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4: Partly cloudy skies here as we head through the rest of your Sunday evening. Temperatures will start to fall through the 70s and ultimately land into the 60s here for most of us to start off your day on Monday. As we head through the day tomorrow, we'll start off the day with dry time and sunshine, but there is a chance a few showers and thunderstorms kind of bubbling up here into tomorrow afternoon and evening, with temperatures again climbing back into the upper 70s and low to mid 80s. With Channel 3, I'm First Alert Meteorologist Peter Kavakauskas.
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6: I'm Greg Bell, and up first, a comic book character comes to radio as Bob Hastings as Riverdale High School student Archie Andrews. Then later, it's Fanny Bryce as Baby Snooks. Now, that upcoming comedy skit, which also features Hanley Stafford as Daddy, is from the spring of 1942, when the actress voicing the little girl character was actually in her early 50s. Ah, the wonders of an audio-only medium. Well, in this opening comedy broadcast, star Bob Hastings was also older than the teenager he was voicing. He was 23 and was a veteran, having already served in the U.S. Army Air Corps during World War II. Hastings will be joined in this episode by Alice Yorman and Arthur Cole as his parents, Rosemary Rice as Betty, Yvonne Mann as Veronica, and Harlan Stone voices Jughead. It's from November 27th, 1948.
7: Hello?
8: Hello, Jughead, this is Archie. Come over right away, it's a matter of life or death.
7: Oh, relax, Archie. Relax!
9: Yes, here he is again, the youngster millions of readers of Archie Comics magazine know and love so well. Archie Andrews and all his gang. And now for our weekly visit to Riverdale. It's late Saturday afternoon as we look in on the Andrews, and we find Mrs. Andrews working around the living room.
7: Every day I love you just a little bit more. Just a little bit more.
10: It's me.
7: Oh, Fred, you're home.
10: Yes, dear, I'm home and glad of it.
7: Glad of it?
10: Yes, Mary, I thought I was going to get some Christmas shopping done early, but you know something?
7: What?
10: I think everybody else in town had the same idea.
7: Oh, dear, what a shame. Were the stores very crowded?
10: Oh, no. Why, two or three times I went the way I wanted to go instead of the way the crowd pushed me.
7: Oh, that's a shame, dear. But tell me, did you get any of the things you wanted?
10: Uh-huh. I got a bow tie for Uncle Harry.
7: A bow tie? Is that all?
10: That's all.
7: Well, where is it?
10: Oh, I had him send it there. I didn't have the strength to take it with me.
7: Fred.
10: Well, I didn't, Mary. Oh, I've never been so tired in all my life.
7: Well, don't you worry, dear. Soon as you get some dinner under your belt, you'll feel better.
10: I hope so. How soon do we eat?
7: Oh, in about an hour.
10: Oh, an hour, eh?
7: Mm.
10: Well, that's fine. You know what I'm going to do?
7: What?
10: Stretch out on this couch and take me a nap before dinner.
7: Fred, that's a good idea. A nice little nap will do you good.
10: Oh, it certainly will. I'll go up and hang up my coat and then go on up and get my slippers, and then I'm going to lie down on that couch, and I'm not going to move for anything. Not for anything in the whole wide... Oh, my back. Oh, my back.
7: Poor Fred. Every time he goes shopping, he comes home a complete wreck. Oh, Archie, is that you?
10: Yes, Mom, it's me.
7: Good, I was wondering... Archie, what did you say?
10: I said it's me.
7: Archie, what's the matter with your voice?
10: Oh, Mom, I
7: can't
10: was
7: you talk?
10: Oh, Mom,
7: do you
10: I
7: have
10: was
7: a cold?
10: Mom,
7: are you sick?
10: Mom, I was...
7: Let me touch your forehead.
10: Mom, can't you listen for just a minute?
11: I tell you I'm not sick.
7: Well, you certainly sound sick.
11: I know it, but I feel fine. The trouble is that I just came from the football game.
7: Football game?
11: Uh-huh. Riverdale High played Middlebury. I guess I yelled too much.
7: Oh, for pity's sake. Archie.

0: kept yelling, "We want a touchdown, we want a touchdown." Pretty soon, no voice. No touchdown either.
1: Oh, dear. Well, we have to do something about that right away.
0: But, Mom, I'm okay. I really
1: Archie,
0: feel
1: you
0: fine.
1: You may be okay, but I'm still taking no chances. A strained throat is nothing to fool with. Now, you march right upstairs and gargle with some warm salt water.
0: But, Mom,
1: Archie, no buts about it. You go upstairs and gargle.
0: But, Mom...
1: Archie, but, gargle.
0: Okay, I'll gargle. But you'd think I was 6 years old the way you act. Gargle.
1: That boy, losing his voice at a football game. Sometimes I think he hasn't got the sense of a two-year-old. Well, I better go make him some hot tea. I never saw anything like it.
2: Oh, my back. Mary, I swear I have never been so tired in all my... Mary? Now, where'd she go to? Oh, probably getting dinner, I guess. Well, good. House is nice and quiet. Oh, this couch feels good. Yes, sir. Sure. Good grief, what was that? Could have sworn I heard something strange. Well, it's nothing, I guess. Oh, I must be tired when I start... Good heavens, there it is again. Mary! Mary! Mary! Mary! Mary, there's something in the house. An animal.
1: Fred.
2: Or a bird.
1: Fred.
2: Or a parrot or something.
1: Fred.
2: It sounds like a strangling. Oh, Mary.
1: Fred, will you listen to me?
2: Mary.
1: It's only Archie.
2: Yes, that's what I thought. Archie!
1: Yes, Archie.
2: Mary, do you mean to tell me that Archie is making that horrible sound?
1: Yes, dear, he is.
2: Well, how?
1: He's gargling.
2: Oh, good. For a minute, I thought he was gargling. Mary, what on earth is he gargling for?
1: Because he's a little hoarse today.
2: Sometimes he's a big jackass. But what is he gargling about?
1: Fred, you don't understand. I mean, his throat is hoarse. He went to the football game and he shouted too much and his voice is gone.
2: Oh, fine. Well, what good does gargling do?
1: I don't know, but there's no sense taking any chance with a strained throat, and gargling might help.
2: Oh, nonsense. I never heard of anyone gargling because he was hoarse.
0: I'm all through, Mom. Hiya, Dad.
3: What did you say?
0: I said, hiya, Dad.
2: Look, Archie, maybe you'd better go back upstairs and gargle some more.
0: Gee whiz, Dad, I just gargled 2 glasses full of salt water.
1: See what I mean, Fred? Isn't his voice awful?
2: Voice? That sounds more like somebody sandpapering a block of cement.
0: Gee whiz, Dad, I know it, and I don't know what I'm going to do tonight.
1: Tonight? What do you mean tonight?
0: Well, Betty's having a party tonight, and I'm taking Veronica.
1: Archie, you're doing no such thing.
0: Huh?
1: You're not leaving this house until your throat's better.
0: Not leaving the house? Oh, but, Mom, I gotta go
1: Archie,
0: to this party.
1: I don't care to hear anything about it. You're staying home tonight.
2: Oh, Mary, let the boy go. It's only...
1: Fred, I don't care what it is. I'm not having him come down with bronchitis or something.
0: Oh, but, Mom, be reasonable.
2: Archie,
0: it's just
2: your mother is right.
1: Of course I'm right. If he stays home tonight, he'll be all right tomorrow. But if you go out, Archie, you're liable to have to spend a week in bed.
2: Mary, look, could you settle this argument some other place?
1: Fred, it's not an argument.
2: Well, Mary,
1: I'm simply looking out for Archie's welfare, that's all.
2: Mary,
1: what's a mother for if not to look after her son?
2: Mary, all right. So it's not an argument, dearie. They're just looking after Archie's welfare. But if you don't mind, I'm trying to take a nap here. So would you please go be a mother in the kitchen?
1: What?
2: Take Archie out in the kitchen and settle your discussion out there.
1: Oh, for pity's sake. All right, dear. Archie, I still say you're staying home tonight.
0: But, Mom, Betty's expecting me,
1: Archie,
0: and I...
1: Archie, I don't care who's expecting you. You should have thought of that when you were telling your...
0: But, Mom, how did I know I'd get lost? Gee whiz, I was just doing a little cheering.
2: Oh, I'm glad that's settled. I don't know why everything has to happen in this house. All I want to do is take a nap, and... Well, what am I waiting for? Oh, that's better. Loses his voice at a football game. I don't know. Those
0: gee whiz.
2: Oh, fine. Archie, I thought I asked you to argue someplace else.
0: I did, Dad, and I lost.
2: You mean you're staying home?
0: I guess so. Mom won't let me go out.
2: That's probably the best way. One evening at home won't hurt you.
0: Yeah.
2: No,
0: I suppose so.
2: If you don't mind, Archie, I'm trying to take a little nap before dinner, so...
0: Well, sure, Dad, as soon as I call Betty.
2: Call Betty? What for?
0: Well, I gotta tell her I won't be at the party.
2: Oh, me. All right, Archie, call Betty, but be

0: quick about it, huh?
1: Oh, yes, Dad, I will.
0: Call Betty. I don't know.
2: Number, please.
1: Riverdale 647.
2: Number, please.
1: Riverdale 647.
2: Number, please.
1: No, great, she can't hear me. Operator, I want Riverdale 647.
2: Hello, sir, are you there?
1: Yes, operator, I'm here. I want 647.
2: Would you speak a little louder, please?
1: Operator, I can't speak any louder. I want 647.
2: What number do you want, please?
1: Oh, fine. Dad!
0: Yeah?
1: Dad, the operator can't hear me.
0: Good.
2: Number, please.
1: But, Dad, I can't call Betty if I can't give the operator the number.
0: Oh, Archie, what do you want me to do about it?
1: Well, tell the operator the number for me.
0: Archie, I'm trying to take a nap.
2: Number, please.
1: Just a minute, operator. Dad, just give the operator the number, and then I can finish the call.
2: Hello? Number, please.
0: All right, Archie, I'll give her the number. Hand me the phone.
1: Here, Dad. Hello, operator.
0: I mean, hello, operator. We want Riverdale 647.
2: That's much better, sir. Was there something wrong with your phone?
0: No, operator. There's something wrong with my son.
2: Your son? Did you say your son?
0: Yes, my son. You see, he...
2: I can hear you now, sir, but it still doesn't sound right. All I can make out was something about your son.
0: The operator, look, all I said was something about my son, and you couldn't hear me before because I wasn't talking.
2: You still don't sound right, sir. Are you using the right end of the phone?
0: Operator, look, I'm using the right end of the phone, and I'm trying to tell you it was my son calling before, and he has laryngitis because he... Never mind, operator. Just get me Riverdale 647, please.
2: Yes, sir. One moment, please.
0: Oh.
2: Riverdale 647.
1: Is she getting it, Dad?
0: Yes, Archie. She's ringing it now. Here's the phone.
1: Okay, Dad. Thanks a lot.
0: Don't mention it. Am I using the right end of the phone, she says. How do I get into these things? I don't...
2: Hello?
1: Hello, Betty. This is Archie. I just...
2: Hello?
1: Oh, fine. Betty, this is Archie. I just...
2: Hello?
1: Betty, this is Archie. I just called... Ouch! Oh, Betty. Betty, quit jiggling that thing in my...
2: Hello? Hello?
1: Betty, I'm Betty, but...
2: Wrong number, I guess.
1: Betty, wait. Betty, hello? Hello? Hello? Hello? She...
0: Great. Now what happened, Archie?
1: Dad, Betty couldn't hear me either, and she hung up.
0: Oh, fine. Archie, why don't you go over there and tell her?
1: But, Dad, Mom won't let me get out of the house. Please, Dad, call Betty again for me.
0: Archie, I'm trying to take a nap. Now, will you...
1: But, Dad, I gotta let Betty know I'm not coming to the party.
0: Oh, me. All right, Archie. I'll make the call for you. But, Archie, the next time you go to a football game...
1: Yes, Dad.
0: Keep your big mouth shut.
1: Yes, Dad.
2: Number, please.
0: Riverdale 647.
2: One moment, please. Riverdale 647.
0: Hello, Betty. This is Mr. Andrews.
3: Oh, hello, Mr. Andrews.
0: Betty, I'm calling for Archie.
3: Archie? Oh, he isn't here.
0: Oh, all right. Thank you, Betty. Betty, wait a minute. No. I'm not looking for Archie, dear. I'm calling you because he can't.
3: What?
0: Betty, now listen carefully, and I'll try to explain. Archie has laryngitis.
3: Oh, golly, he has?
0: Yes, he has. And he can hardly be heard, but he wants to talk to you anyway.
3: Oh, golly, put him on.
0: Yes, Betty, I will, but... Don't hang up if you don't hear anything, because that'll be Archie.
3: Okay.
0: Here, Archie.
1: Thanks, Dad.
0: Interpreter for a case of laryngitis yet, I don't know.
1: Hello, Betty.
3: Oh, is that as loud as you can speak, Archie?
1: Oh, yeah, Betty, and I've got the phone right close to my mouth. Can you hear me?
3: Just about. What did you want to say?
1: Well, just that I can't come over tonight.
3: Oh, of course you'll be all right.
1: No, I said I can't come over tonight to the party.
3: What?
1: Body.
3: Who's a smarty?
1: Betty, no, Betty, listen carefully. Mom won't let me out. Did you hear that?
3: Yes, your mother won't let you out. Are you sick?
1: No, I got this voice from yelling.
3: Why?
1: I was yelling.
3: Smelling? Who's smelling?
1: Betty, nobody's smelling. I can't come over tonight.
3: What?
1: Just a minute, Betty. Dad, would you...
0: No, Archie, I would not.
1: But, Dad, I just want to...
0: Archie, for the last time, I'm trying to take a nap.
1: Gee whiz. Hello, Betty. Betty? Betty, I said hello. Betty! Oh, Betty! Oh, great, she doesn't hear me.
3: Is that you, Archie?
1: Yes, Betty, it's me.
3: Golly, Archie, if your voice is so bad, you better not try to come to my party tonight.
1: I...
4: Oh, fine. Betty, that's just what I've been trying to
3: you
4: say.
3: You just go to bed and get well.
4: Yes,
3: Betty. And I hope you feel better real soon. Bye now, Archie.
4: Oh, goodbye, Betty. Oh, boy, I never realized how important the voice is.
0: Neither did I.
4: I said I never realized how important the voice is.
0: Archie, that's a very interesting philosophy, but if you're all through calling Betty, please go upstairs. I'm trying to sleep.
4: Oh, sure, Dad. As soon as I call Veronica.
0: All right, and I call Veronica. Archie, do we have to go through all that again? I don't. Oh, great. Archie, go see who it is.
4: Oh, sure, Dad. But I gotta call Veronica and tell her, too. She's my date.
0: Oh, great. Archie, if you're talking to me, don't. I can't hear you.
4: Okay, Dad, okay.
5: Hello?
4: Oh, Jughead, hiya. Come on in.
5: Okay, I will.
4: What are you doing here, anyway?
5: I just dropped by to find out how you liked the game this afternoon.
4: Oh, terrific.
6: Yeah, I thought so, too. But, Archie...
4: Yeah?
6: What are we whispering about?
4: I don't know what you're whispering about, Jug, but I got laryngitis.
6: Oh, okay.
5: Laryngitis? You got laryngitis?
0: Oh, good grief. Is that Jughead?
5: Who'd you expect? Tubby the Tuba?
0: No, Jughead, but I'd prefer him to you.
5: Gee, what are you doing, Mr. Andrews? Taking a nap?
0: Well, Jug, I was...
5: Boy, my mother never lets my father sleep on the living room couch.
0: Jug, that's
5: to
0: very...
5: be tried to, she socks him with a newspaper.
0: Jughead! Very interesting, but I'd rather hear about them some other time.
5: Okay, when?
0: Oh, tomorrow afternoon with the Jughead. I don't know. Just be quiet.
5: Okay, okay.
0: Okay.
5: Okay.
0: Jughead!
5: Oh, all right.
0: Archie, will you please take him out of here before I lose my temper?
4: Oh, sure, Dad. As soon as I call Veronica.
0: Call Veronica? Look,
4: well, just take a minute, Dad.
0: Oh, me. All right, Archie. Go ahead and call Veronica. But for Pete's sake, hurry up.
4: Okay, Dad, okay. Listen, Jug, I want...
7: Archie, here's your tea, dear.
4: My what?
7: Your tea.
4: But, Mom, I didn't ask for any tea.
7: I know you didn't, but you should have some. It'll help your throat. Now, drink it down.
4: But, Mom, I gotta call Veronica first.
7: You can call Veronica after you drink your tea.
0: Mary, now, don't start another argument, dear. If he wants to call Veronica, let him call her and get it over and done with. Then he can take his tea upstairs and drink it there.
7: Oh, all right, but I can't stand here holding this glass of tea all day. Here, Fred, you hold it.
0: Show me. All right, Mary, give it here.
4: Ouch! Ooh, it's hot!
7: Fred Andrews, you dropped it!
4: Oh, gee whiz.
7: Oh, boy!
0: Yes.
7: Oh.
0: Yes, Mary, I know I dropped it. It was so hot it nearly burned my hand off.
7: That good tea.
0: Look, Mary,
7: all over the rug.
0: Mary,
7: and one of my best glasses.
0: Mary!
7: Huh?
0: All right, dear. So I spilled the tea and I broke the glass. But you had no right handing me anything so hot. Now, there's no sense standing here crying over spilled tea. Let's get it cleaned up.
7: Oh, all right, dear. I'll get the broom and dustpan. But I don't know why you can't hold it glass.
0: Well, I told you why. It was too darn... Oh, me, what's the use?
8: 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We'll be back with more after we take a short break.
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5: Well, what are you standing here for?
6: I'm waiting to call Veronica.
5: Call Veronica? Haven't you done that yet?
6: Gee whiz, Dad, no. When did I have time?
5: Oh, me. All right, Archie. Call Veronica.
6: Okay, Dad, okay. Jug, I want you to call her for me.
5: Huh?
6: Jug, with this voice, nobody can hear me on the phone, so you call Veronica and tell her about my voice and that I can't make it tonight.
5: Oh, okay, Archie.
6: Okay, thanks, Jug.
7: Number, please.
5: Riverdale 318.
7: One moment, please. 318.
6: Is she getting it?
5: Uh-huh.
6: Good. Remember to tell Veronica how sorry I am, huh?
7: Hello?
5: Hello, Veronica. This is Jughead.
7: Oh, hi, Jug.
5: Veronica, I'm calling for Archie.
7: For Archie?
5: Yeah, he can't talk. He's got neuritis.
7: He what?
6: Laryngitis, Jug. Laryngitis.
5: I mean laryngitis.
6: Attaboy, Jug.
7: Laryngitis? Jughead, what are you talking about? I saw Archie at the game this afternoon. He was fine then.
5: Yeah, I know. But he said to tell you he can't talk now and that he can't take you out tonight and he's sorry.
6: Attaboy, Jug.
7: Oh, is that so?
5: Uh-huh.
7: Well, that's the phoniest story I ever heard.
5: Oh, it isn't phony, Veronica. He really can't talk.
6: Attaboy, Jug.
7: Oh, is that so? Well, if you ask me, Archie just wants to break his date with me and hasn't got the nerve to say so himself.
5: Oh, no, Veronica. He really has laryngitis.
6: Attaboy, Jug.
7: Well, if you don't mind, Jughead, I don't believe it.
5: I don't mind.
7: Oh, you don't?
6: Attaboy, Jug.
7: Well, if it makes any difference to you, I think Archie is just a coward and a two-timer.
5: Huh? Now listen, Veronica, you talk can't talk about my friend that way.
6: Attaboy, huh? Hey, what are you saying?
7: Oh, I can't I? But you can just tell Archie Andrews that if he doesn't keep our date tonight, I'll never talk to him again.
5: Oh, yeah?
7: Yeah.
6: Jughead, what?
5: Well, listen, Veronica, if that's the way you feel, don't talk to him again.
6: What? No, Jughead,
5: and for that matter, you'll see if he ever takes you out again.
6: Jughead, no.
5: Furthermore, I don't care if you never give him a date again, so then.
6: Jug, what are you saying, Jug?
7: Well, of all the nerves. You can tell Archie Andrews I never want to see him again.
5: Okay, that suits me fine.
6: But Jug, let me talk to her. I just want to tell her that you...
7: Goodbye.
5: Goodbye. Well, I guess I told her a thing or two.
6: Jughead.
5: Yeah?
6: Jughead, what did you do?
5: I told her where to get off. That's what I did. Think she can tell me you're lying and get away with it. No, sir. She knows now how I think you feel about her. She knows now how you... Gee whiz. That was your date, wasn't it?
6: Yes, Jughead, that certainly was my date. And what did you go and do? I'll bet
8: Archie,
6: that you...
8: Archie, how long is this going to go on?
6: But, Dad, you don't know what Jughead just did. He got Veronica mad at me.
8: Archie, look, I don't know who got mad at whom, but I do know I'm going to get mad at somebody if things don't quiet down around here.
6: But, Dad, I got to call Veronica back and
8: Archie,
6: tell her that
8: you
6: Jughead...
8: can't but call I, Veronica I, back I, because she couldn't hear you. Now, why don't you be sensible about this and just go on upstairs and write her a letter?
6: A letter?
8: Yes, Archie, you write her a nice, long, quiet letter explaining the whole thing and apologizing for what Jughead said, and then Jughead can take the letter over to her and everything will be fine.
6: Oh, gee whiz, Dad, that's a swell idea. Let's go upstairs right now, Jug.
9: Here's a broom and dustpan, Fred. I want you to sweep up that broken glass.
8: Yes, Mary, what's all that other junk?
9: Fred, this isn't junk. It's for Archie.
6: Huh?
9: This is some chest rub and a flannel cloth and some safety pins.
6: A chest rub?
9: Yes, dear. I want to rub some on your neck and chest. It'll draw off the inflammation.
8: Oh, great. Mary.

0: Hey, couldn't you do that upstairs? I'm trying
1: Fred, don't be silly. It'll just take half a minute.
0: But I want...
1: Archie, open your shirt.
0: But Mary,
1: Fred,
0: I...
1: please, I'm trying to fix Archie's laryngitis so he can talk again.
0: He's making too darn much noise now.
1: What?
0: Nothing, dear, nothing. Go ahead. Rub his neck, rub his chest, rub anything you want to, but get it over and done with.
1: I am, dear. Now, you sweep up that glass. Archie, lift your chin.
2: But, Mom, I don't want to...
1: Now,
2: just...
1: Archie, don't you start giving me any trouble. This medicine will help you.
2: Gee, was okay.
1: Okay, now I'll just take some out of the jar and smear it on your neck. There, now I'll rub it in. Good.
3: Mom, that tickles.
0: Oh,
1: Archie, stand still.
3: I can't, you're tickling me.
1: Archie, stop squirming.
3: Are you killing me?
0: Archie, for Pete's sake, let your mother get that over and done with.
1: Okay. There. All done. Now, Archie, was that so bad?
2: I guess not.
1: Of course not. And you'll see that medicine will work wonders for your voice. It's wonderful stuff.
4: Yeah, but does it smell?
0: Jughead, be quiet.
1: Now, I'll just wrap this cloth around your neck, Archie, and you can go upstairs.
0: Oh, I'm glad that's settled. Maybe now I can lie down and get some...
1: Fred, what is it?
2: It bit me. It stuck me. It cut me.
1: Fred, what cut you?
4: She was, he sat on the safety pin.
2: Get it. Kill it. Catch it.
0: The safety pin. I sat on safety pins?
1: Uh-huh.
2: Gee whiz.
0: Oh, shush.
2: Huh?
1: Fred Andrews, of all the ridiculous things, why don't you look where you sit down?
0: Mary, my not looking where I sit down isn't half as ridiculous as you're putting open safety pins on a couch.
1: Oh, Fred, I'm sorry.
0: I should think you would be. All I want to do is lie down and take a nap, and now look at me.
4: Oh, that's all right, Mr. Andrews. You can still sleep on your stomach.
0: Jug, be quiet.
1: Okay.
0: Now, Mary, is it asking too much to want to lie down for just a little while?
1: Fred, of course not. Archie's going upstairs right now, and I'm going out into the kitchen, so go ahead and lie down.
0: Oh, great.
2: Come on, Jug, I'll write that letter now.
4: Yeah, good idea.
1: And call me if you want anything, Archie.
2: I will, Mom.
0: Oh, I'm glad that's over and done with. Oh, now if fate is with me, I might just possibly be able to take a little snooze. Oh, that feels good. Now, this I might have known. Mary. The doorbell's ringing.
5: Fred, answer it. I'm busy.
0: But, Mary, I'm...
5: Fred, I said I'm busy.
0: Oh, me, I should have known better than to ask. I've never seen anything like this. Not a moment of red.
6: Hello, Mr. Andrews.
0: Oh, fine. Betty.
6: How's Archie, Mr. Andrews?
0: He's loud. I mean, he's not so good. Did you want to see him, Betty?
6: Uh-huh, if you don't mind.
0: Oh, no, I don't mind. I'll call him. Archie Andrews, would you mind answering me?
5: He is answering you, Mr. Andrews, but you can't hear him.
0: Oh, fine. Well, Jughead, tell him Betty's here and wants to see him.
5: I don't have to tell him, Mr. Andrews. He can hear all right.
0: Oh, me. Well, then come on down, Archie.
5: He's coming down, Mr. Andrews.
2: Here I am, Dad.
0: No.
2: Well, it's about time.
0: Archie, what happened to the cloth your mother put on your neck?
2: Oh, I took it off, Dad. It was itchy. Hiya, Betty.
6: Hello, Archie. How do you feel?
2: Rotten.
6: Oh, that's too bad, Archie, but I brought you something.
2: Oh, a present?
6: No, a spray.
2: A what?
6: A spray for your throat. Oh. It's supposed to be wonderful for laryngitis. Open your mouth and I'll spray you.
0: Oh, great. Betty, would you mind?
6: Oh, this will only take a minute, Mr. Andrews. Go ahead, Archie. Open your mouth.
0: I give up. I absolutely give up.
6: Huh?
0: Betty, look, you and Archie and Jughead, you just stay right here. And you spray Archie. Spray him to your heart's content. Give him three coats if you like. But I am going upstairs.
4: Well, Mr. Andrews, what about your nap?
0: Jughead, that's why I'm going upstairs. The dead man could sleep down there.
4: See, your father sounds angry, Archie.
2: Oh, he'll get over it, Jughead. But listen, Betty, is that spray any good?
6: Oh, sure it is, Archie. The doctor prescribed it for my father's laryngitis a few months ago, and it cured him in one day.
2: Well, okay, Betty, if you think it's real... Gee, with Jug, go see who that is.
4: Okay, I'll get it.
2: Okay, Betty. Go ahead and spray me.
6: Say ah.
2: Ah.

0: Oh, where? That isn't just nothing.
1: Yeah, it's really... Well, good, Veronica!
2: Gee whiz, you're talking English again.
0: So, Miss Andrews, you have a laryngitis, have you?
1: But, Veronica, I didn't.
0: And you're too sick to keep your date with me.
1: Well, Veronica, you don't understand.
0: You're not too sick to be kissing this little flirt.
3: But what's going on?
0: Flirt? Who's a flirt? You are.
3: I'm a what?
0: Oh, is that so, you cat?
3: Betty, will you?
0: Cat? Betty, I'll slap your face.
1: Now, Veronica,
4: don't start anything.
3: Archie, when did you learn to talk?
2: I mean, my back was hurting.
3: Tughead, don't. Mary, I.
0: There you
3: stop. There, that's better. Now, listen to me, all of you. This nonsense has gone far enough. Too far, in fact.
5: Yes, Mr. Andrews.
6: Yes, dear.
7: Yes, Dad.
3: Half an hour ago, I decided to take a nap. But then, because my son had to yell his head off at a football game and lost his voice, I...
6: Red, what did you say?
3: I said because Archie was yelling, hey... Oh, good grief, Mary. Now I've lost my voice.
2: Oh, no!

0: she'll be back in just a minute. But first, ask a youngster under school age what he'd like to be when he grows up, and he's apt to say a truck driver or a policeman or a train engineer. But let your girl or boy get into his teens, and you're pretty apt to find his mind is on getting college training for what he wants to be, which is all to the good. Only, if you're the parents of children like that, better join the payroll savings plan fast to make sure you'll have that money for college tuition. 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The payroll savings plan where you work. And now, back to the Andrews. It's later that evening, and Mr. Andrews is still nursing his laryngitis.
1: Oh, Mary, do I have to keep this stuff on my neck? It smells so...
2: Now, Fred, it's the only thing that'll help. Betty's spray didn't seem to do you any good.
1: Oh, me. All right, dear, all right.
3: Mom, I'm going now.
1: Going? Where's he going?
2: Out, dear. Since his voice cleared up, I didn't see any point in making the boy stay home.
3: Yup, and I better hurry or we'll be late.
1: Late for what?
3: Oh, I forgot to tell you, Dad. Betty canceled her party and we're all going down to the stadium to see a night football game.
1: Oh, no.

0: You've been listening to another chapter of The Adventures of Archie Andrews, written by Carl Zampel and based on the copyrighted feature appearing in Archie Comics magazine. Archie was played by Bob Hastings, Jughead by Harlan Stone. Mom and Dad Andrews are played by Alice Uhrman and Arthur Cole. Veronica and Betty by Yvonne Mann and Rosemary Rice. This program is produced and directed by Kenneth McGregor. Listen next Saturday for more of the merry adventures of Archie Andrews. This is Bob Sherry wishing you all a very pleasant weekend. So long!
1: Well, that episode of Archie Andrews was from November 27th, 1948. And as I mentioned earlier, lead actor Bob Hastings was in his early 20s at the time of that broadcast, and he was a veteran, having recently served in the U.S. Army Air Corps during World War II. A couple of decades later, he once again donned a uniform, this time, though, a different branch of the service. And it was just a costume, as Hastings was seen as Lieutenant Elroy Carpenter on the 1960s television sitcom McHale's Navy. I'm Greg Bell, and moving on, next on When Radio Was More Comedy, as we offer up Baby Snooks and Daddy, right after this.
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9: Welcome back to When Radio Was, where it's time for Baby Snooks and Daddy. When it originally aired, this skit was just one part of a half-hour musical comedy variety program known as the Maxwell House Coffee Time, which aired on NBC. It begins with a quick conversation between that show's announcer John Conte and Hanley Stafford, who voiced Daddy. Fanny Bryce's Snooks, and it's from April 16th, 1942.
10: And now, ladies and gentlemen, hello, how are you, Daddy?
11: Not so good.
10: Why?
11: Just got out of bed, you know.
10: Oh, really? Well, I just left the hospital.
11: I tore a ligament in my back. Bowling.
10: Oh. Well, I suppose you heard about my
11: accident. Sunday was my toughest day. I couldn't get the doctor over, so I sent Snooks to the drugstore for some liniment.
10: Oh, liniment.
11: I was in agony, and she'd been gone over an hour.
10: Yeah.
11: Well, I was just about to call the druggist when I... Oh, my back. Oh, I'm not long for this world.
10: Where is that child?
11: Snooks! Snooks, is that you, Snooks?
12: Are you angry, Daddy?
11: I'm infuriated.
12: Dad, it ain't me. Go back.
11: Come here at once. Don't you dare leave this house.
12: I'm coming, Daddy.
13: Hello, my poor little daddy.
11: My back. Snooks, you should have been here 45 minutes ago.
13: Why? What happened?
11: Nothing happened. Where have you been?
13: I stopped in the kitchen to bring you an orange.
11: All right, go on. Cut it in half.
13: I'll cut it right in the middle like this.
11: Snooks, I can see how you're cutting that. I want to remind you that the one who divides a thing should always give the bigger half to the other.
13: Yeah?
11: Yes.
13: Here, Daddy, you divide it.
11: I don't want it. You eat it. Oh, I'm miserable.
13: How did you get so sick?
11: I went bowling.
13: Oh. Are you a good bowler, Daddy?
11: Plenty good. I had to quit when I wrenched my back. But I just finished shooting a terrific score of 110. Where's my liniment?
13: Right here, Daddy.
11: Well, put it on the night table and leave... Snooks.
13: Yes, Daddy.
11: Since when do they pack liniment in ice cream cartons?
13: Is that an ice cream carton?
11: You know it is.
13: Is it?

0: Cinema should be in a bottle.
1: Should it?
0: Yes.
1: The priorities have gotten everything, ain't it?
0: Oh, I sent you for a bottle of liniment and you brought back an ice cream carton. Why?
1: The druggist didn't have no bottles.
0: That's a broken down excuse.
1: It's a broken down drugstore, Daddy.
0: Give me that carton, Sooks.
1: Here, Daddy. Right here.
0: Why, this stuff looks like melted chocolate. It even smells like it.
1: Tastes like it, too. I think it's chocolate liniment.
0: Snooks, this is ice cream. Chocolate ice cream. Now, why did you buy chocolate ice cream?
1: They didn't have vanilla.
0: Did you expect me to rub ice cream on my back? Answer me. Did you?
1: Uh-huh.
0: What for?
1: Well, if it didn't do no good, I was going to lick it off.
0: How much did this cost?
1: 40 cents.
0: I gave you a dollar. Where's the change?
1: What change?
0: What change?
1: Yeah.
0: If you have a dollar and spend 40 cents, how much have you got left? Subtract it. Go on.
1: 40 cents. A dollar. Divide by two.
0: And hurry.
1: Carry one. 11 to 16. 29. And 8 cents tax. It comes out even, Daddy.
0: You should have 60 cents change.
1: Why?
0: Because 40 cents from a dollar leaves 60. Now, where is it?
1: Huh?
0: Snooks, you didn't spend that money.
1: Didn't I?
0: Oh, this is the last straw.
1: No, it ain't, Daddy. I got a pocket full of them. Two with each soda.
0: And on top of everything else, you guzzle sodas.
1: No, Daddy.
0: Then what happened to the 60 cents?
1: Well...
0: Snooks, don't you dare fabricate any stories. I want the truth.
1: All right. I'll tell you the truth.
0: And quickly.
1: Well, give me a chance to make it up.
0: Me? Trying to tell a falsehood to start with.
1: I have to, Dad.
0: Oh, why do you have to?
1: Because if I tell you the truth, you won't believe me.
0: Yes, I will. What happened to the 60 cents? Just tell the truth.
1: All right, Daddy. First, I bought the ice cream. Because I thought you would like some.
0: Yes.
1: And then I was going over to buy the liniment.
0: Yes.
1: And he dashed out of the phone book and grabbed the 60 cents.
0: Who grabbed the 60 cents?
1: BBI.
2: 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We'll be right back after this.
3: I'm Roger Stern. Police in Berlin shot and killed a man they say carried out the deadly vehicle attack this weekend at a Pride event. Fonca's Rebecca Castor says he was a German citizen with family ties to Lebanon.
4: German officials say all the evidence points to this being an Islamist terrorist attack because the suspect is a known radicalized member in Islamic circles.
3: One person died, 29 suffered injuries. U.S. has paused attacks on Iran for now in the hopes of reaching an agreement with that nation, and there had been talks.
5: The conversation revolved mainly around the Strait of Hormuz. A spokesperson for Iran's foreign ministry says there was tangible progress made, but that negotiations will continue.
3: Fox's Madeline Rivera. Meanwhile, Houthi rebels have attacked Saudi tankers. 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

0: Partly cloudy skies here as we head through the rest of your Sunday evening. Temperatures will start to fall through the 70s and ultimately land into the 60s here for most of us to start off your day on Monday. As we head through the day tomorrow, we'll start off the day with dry time and sunshine, but there is a chance a few showers and thunderstorms kind of bubbling up here into tomorrow afternoon and evening, with temperatures again climbing back into the upper 70s and low to mid 80s. With Channel 3, I'm First Alert Meteorologist Peter Kavakauskas.
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3: Baby eyes?
4: Uh-huh. And I tried to chase him, but 50 elephants got in front of me, and a big dragon hooked me by the nose and threw me on the top of an eagle, and he was just about to go and stop me, Daddy.
3: What for?
4: I think I'm going to tell a lie.
3: Impossible. Just stick to the facts like you've been doing. It's all true, isn't it? I think so.
4: Oh, Daddy, are you sick?
3: Never mind that. Go on with your story.
4: Well, the eagle was going to fly away, but me... But with me and a big giraffe came along, and he reached up with his long neck, and he saved me, and then the eagle... What were you going to say, Daddy?
3: Keep talking. I want to hear this to the bitter end.

0: Now go on.
1: Well, don't holler, Daddy.
0: All right. What did you do with money?
1: I paid my income tax.
0: How many sodas did you buy?
1: Four sodas. It ain't so much if you say it fast, Daddy.
0: No. How could you do such a thing?
1: I don't know what got into me. I knew it was wrong when I started, Daddy.
0: Oh, you did?
1: Mm-hmm. And when I bought the first soda, I knew it was wicked. So I cried.
0: Uh-huh.
1: And then I bought another one, and I cried some more.
0: Well?
1: Well, I kept crying and buying till the 60 cents.
0: Oh, go on. Go on, leave the room and get out of my sight.
1: Why?
0: You're a wicked child.
1: No.
0: I've forbidden you time and again to spend money that doesn't belong to you, haven't I?
1: Yes, Daddy.
0: And still you do it.
1: Mm-hmm.
0: Don't you remember how Adam was punished for eating the forbidden fruit?
1: Uh-huh.
0: How?
1: He got a wife.
0: Oh. And now you're adding to my mental anguish. Oh, my back.
1: Shall I rub some ice cream on it?
0: No. I don't know what to do with you. I'm too sick to spank you tonight.
1: Don't say that, Daddy.
0: I mean it. Leave me alone.
1: Spank me just once.
0: No, I can't raise my arm.
1: Well, throw ice cream at me.
0: I don't want to have anything to do with you at all. I don't like you anymore.
1: Come be a good girl, Daddy. Let me rub your back.
0: Oh, all right. Oh, wait a minute. Mix that stuff on the dresser. Maybe a hot poultice will help.
1: It looks like flour, Daddy.
0: It is flour. Mix it with a little hot water from that pitcher.
1: There ain't no water. It's milk. Shall I mix that?
0: Okay, anything. Make it pasty.
1: Let's put an egg in it and some salt and some pepper and oil chips.
0: Now, don't play around. My back's killing me. Stir it up well. And put it on that big piece of gauze.
1: Turn over, Daddy. I'll stick it on your back.
0: Oh,
1: it
0: feels horrible.
1: Oh.
0: Now, cover me up. Put the sun lamp on it for a few seconds.
1: Well, lie still now. Is your lamp too hot?
0: No, the heat feels good.
1: Can I look under the sheet?
0: Not yet. A few more seconds of the lamp. Oh, it's real hot.
1: The poultice seems to be getting bigger, Daddy.
0: Huh? Seems kind of heavy.
1: Yeah.
0: Have a look at it. Turn off the lamp and lift the sheet.
1: Daddy, what do you think?
0: What?
1: I baked the cake.
0: Oh.
2: Fanny Bryce's Snooks with Hanley Stafford as Daddy from April 16, 1942. I'm Greg Bell, and earlier we heard Bob Hastings as the title character in The Adventures of Archie Andrews, and mentioned he later starred on television in the 1960 sitcom McHale's Navy. But my question this time is about a TV role he had in the 70s. Hastings was bartender Tommy Kelsey in a multiple Emmy Award-winning comedy created by Norman Lear. I'll name it, and wrap up When Radio Was right after this break.
3: 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Similar FDA-approved medical devices are being used to effectively treat other conditions. The electrical field produced by the device is less powerful than the field produced by a cell phone. This 6-month treatment study is currently underway. 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
4: 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I'm Greg Bell, and we are all out of time, but please take a little time and visit the website, whenradiowas.com. 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
4: Welcome back. The panel is here. New York Times White House correspondent Tyler Pager, Democratic strategist Adrian Elrod, and Lonnie Chen, a fellow at the Hoover Institution. Thank you all for being here 100 days out. Tyler, you just heard those competing conversations about Iran, whether or not there's actually a strategy. Take us inside your conversations with your sources. Is the White House concerned that they still do not have an off-ramp?
5: Yes, absolutely. There was a period of time in which senior Republican officials, people in the White House were optimistic that the war would be winding down or at least not on the front of voters' mind when they went to the polls or even after Labor Day when people really started to tune in. That's no longer the case. They've seen some relief in gas prices, though we've seen them elevate again as attacks continue. And I think there's real concern that this is going to be a huge issue for voters. But when you talk to Republicans, they point out a few things that make them somewhat optimistic that things could go a little bit better. One, the huge cash advantage that the Republicans have in the committees. Two, the redistricting efforts that have given Republicans a fighting chance in some areas that they didn't think they would compete in. And lastly, they think they have a message of attack, particularly around the Democratic Socialist candidates that have won, trying to paint them as representatives of the entire Democratic Party. But most voters care about the economy, and that is going to continue to be a huge issue for the party as they try to stave off what appears to be a losing hand heading into November.
4: Lonnie, pick up on that point and this idea of Labor Day that Tyler brings up. I've had a lot of conversations with Republicans this week in particular who've said gas prices have got to come down by Labor Day. If not, we're really in trouble. What are you hearing? What do you make of this moment?
6: Yeah, the economy is always the single biggest issue that animates voters as they think about what party they're going to support. I think the picture for Republicans is complex. You know, as Tyler notes, there are some positive things, whether it's the 10 to 15 seats on net Republicans are more competitive in because of redistricting, whether it's because of the fact that you've got candidates that Democrats have nominated in some congressional seats that are, let's just say, to the left of where most Americans are. So those are advantages, no question about it. But the challenge Republicans face is what I consider to be an expectations gap. There's an expectation about the end of the war. There's an expectation about prices coming down. And the reality hasn't always met those expectations. So not only are you seeing challenges with independent voters, the bigger issue for Republicans is energy. It's the energy of the Republican electorate. Are those most loyal Republican voters going to turn out and vote when Donald Trump is not on the ballot? That's the big question.
4: Well, and there's a lot of energy right now, Adrian, with the progressive branch of the Democratic Party, and we're seeing this divide. divide play out in critical races all across the country, including in Michigan, which has its primary on August 4th. Abdul El-Sayed, he's the progressive candidate facing off against moderate Haley Stevens. And Democrats need to hold on to this seat to retake control of the Senate. Of course, President Trump narrowly won Michigan back in 2024, put Michigan into context of the broader fight for Democrats to win back the Senate.
7: Yeah, Kristen, you're exactly right. I mean, the bottom line is if Democrats

0: moves you.
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8: Welcome back. The war with Iran is escalating despite President Trump repeatedly insisting the conflict will be over soon. Back in 2003, at the start of the Iraq War, Senator John McCain told Meet the Press he believed the hostilities would be short-lived. 2 years later, with the war still raging, McCain returned to this broadcast and was confronted with his own words.
9: March 30, 2003, you were on Meet the Press, yep, and said, I believe that this conflict is still going to be relatively short.
10: Yep.
9: That was overly optimistic.
10: That was overly optimistic, and I believe that the, by the way, I do believe we were greeted as liberators in many respects in many parts of Iraq. We really were. I remember the statue coming down and people being freed from prisons, etc. But it was not only overly optimistic, it was wrong.
9: You also said that American people were strong and steadfast in support, and I think it will remain that way. That has not happened.
10: No, but I think the American people still don't want premature withdrawals, and I understand their frustration. I also believe that we still did the right thing by going there, because I believe that Saddam Hussein, if he were still in power, with the sanctions not holding, that he would be attempting to acquire and eventually use weapons of mass destruction.
8: Shanelle Jones has shared her positive light with viewers as a host of the Today Show for over 10 years. But Shanelle never imagined she'd fight for her own joy until she lost her beloved husband, Uche, to cancer. Last year, she stepped away from the Today Show to be by Uche's side. And throughout it all, he encouraged her as she wrote her first book. Through Mom's Eyes is a collection of stories from mothers of extraordinary people, inspired by a segment she did for the Today Show. Shanelle writes about the lessons she learned from interviews with Wanda Durant, Denise Jonas, Diane Gronkowski, and other extraordinary moms. I sat down with Shanelle for a Meet the Moment conversation about motherhood, grieving through life's milestones, and finding the strength to fight for joy. Talk about what this journey has been like for you over this past year, Shanelle.
11: You know, I think I'm still trying to wrap my mind around it. Here's what I know for sure that I didn't know even just, you know, a year ago at this time. It's that there is a common denominator. There's this common language in grief and motherhood. And when you put those two things together, the reaction that I've received has been bigger and more powerful than I could have ever imagined. Grief knows no color. Grief is not red or blue. Motherhood is not red or blue. Trying to do the best you can for your kids, whether you have one child, whether you're an aunt, whether you're a foster mom, or whether you're a grandmother, that's not red or blue, you know? And so I've found a language that we can all speak. And I didn't even realize that when I set out to write this book.
8: And in having read your book, Through Mom's Eyes, I didn't realize how much I would learn and how comforted

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1: More of Western Europe is on fire. ABC's Marcus Moore on the growing wildfires that have now 250,000 people under evacuation orders.
2: Terrifying wildfires fueled by bone-dry conditions and high winds, forcing some 300,000 people in Spain and France to flee their homes. Authorities calling the conditions in France's Gironde region, home to the country's famous Bordeaux wine, among the worst they have ever seen. Fires scorching an area four times the size of Paris.
1: A big-time win for a part-time driver, 24-year-old Corey Heim, winning the Brickyard 400 at the Indianapolis Motor Speedway.
3: Corey Heim had never raced at Indianapolis prior to the Brickyard 400. Now, the 24-year-old, driving a partial schedule for Michael Jordan's 2311 Racing, can claim a win in his inaugural trip to the Brickyard.
4: Yeah, to come here and win, it's absolutely surreal. I mean, couldn't fathom telling myself as a little kid that I was going to be a crown jewel winner one day. So to sit here and be able to soak that all in is a really special feeling for sure.
3: At the Indianapolis Motor Speedway, Will Clark, ABC News.
1: Also in Indy, ICE agents have deported 37-year-old Daniel Adongo. If that name sounds familiar, he played two seasons as an NFL linebacker for the Indianapolis Colts. ICE says he had a criminal history and was here illegally. Wayne Cabot, ABC News.
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9: Partly cloudy skies here as we head through the rest of your Sunday evening. Temperatures will start to fall through the 70s and ultimately land into the 60s here for most of us to start off your day on Monday. As we head through the day tomorrow, we'll start off the day with dry time and sunshine, but there is a chance a few showers and thunderstorms kind of bubbling up here into tomorrow afternoon and evening, with temperatures again climbing back into the upper 70s and low to mid 80s. With Channel 3, I'm First Alert Meteorologist Peter Kavakauskas.

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1: And this is the hour we'll take your phone calls with Dr. Brooks Agnew. 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
1: Welcome back to Coast, George Norrie with you with Dr. Brooks Agnew. Again, his websites are linked up for you at coasttocoastam.com. He's also got a presence on Facebook. And are you on Instagram at all yet, Brooks?
8: Yes, I've been on Instagram for a while. Not a very big following, but I do use it.
1: How do they find you?
8: I'm everywhere as Brooks Agnew. There can be only one.
1: There is only one, to be sure. So when you look at everything that has occurred over the last couple of years, from COVID to the situation between Russia and Ukraine, I mean, do you shake your head going, this is unbelievable?
8: Yeah. In fact, my business partners and I got together in 2019, and we were amazed at how we were preparing for the Roaring Twenties, the real Roaring Twenties. Money was flowing, people were working, banking was doing great. The whole world was resonating with this message of hope and success and freedom. And it didn't seem like it could end. It didn't seem like anything could beat us, short of, you know, an assassination or something. But I think the global syndicate figured that they needed a weapon that was so powerful and so global in its scope that it would be effective. And they didn't have it. They didn't have the weapon. They released the flu, which was probably an engineered flu, but it wasn't as virulent as they thought it was going to be. And they did not count on ivermectin and hydroxychloroquine being so effective at fighting it.
1: Exactly.
8: But what I marvel at, George, is what power they had to be able to pick up the phone and shut down 187 countries around the world. They just stopped everything. And when you stop commerce like that, even for a few weeks, and they did it for longer than that, the entire world fell into despair. Hundreds of millions of people not only lost their jobs, but lost their savings, lost their hope. The Roaring Twenties evaporated. It was an act of war against the world. And that's how powerful they are. But they didn't beat us. They did not beat us. We are going to come back from this. And we're going to come back even more untouchable and more higher vibrational than before, because humans have the ability to resonate one with another. Individually, we can be beaten. That's why they put us in solitary confinement.
1: Sure.
8: But when we group together, we are absolutely unstoppable. In fact, I truly believe that we are co-creators of the universe.

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1: I'm Roger Stern. Police in Berlin shot and killed a man they say carried out the deadly vehicle attack this weekend at a Pride event. Fox's Rebecca Castor says he was a German citizen with family ties to Lebanon.
2: German officials say all the evidence points to this being an Islamist terrorist attack because the suspect is a known radicalized member in Islamic circles.
1: One person died, 29 suffered injuries. The U.S. has paused attacks on Iran for now in the hopes of reaching an agreement with that nation.
3: The U.S. says for now they do want to give diplomacy some room to breathe. And to that point, Iran and Oman held talks in Tehran over the past couple of days.
1: Fox's Madeline Rivera, but there's another flashpoint. Houthi rebels have attacked Saudi Arabian oil facilities in the Red Sea. 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
9: Isabel says one advocacy group is calling it the Wild Wild West, but the FDA has formed a committee to explore making some popular peptides legally in the U.S. Nathan Hager, Bloomberg Radio.
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16: Partly cloudy skies here as we head through the rest of your Sunday evening. Temperatures will start to fall through the 70s and ultimately land into the 60s here for most of us to start off your day on Monday. As we head through the day tomorrow, we'll start off the day with dry time and sunshine, but there is a chance a few showers and thunderstorms kind of bubbling up here into tomorrow afternoon and evening, with temperatures again climbing back into the upper 70s and low to mid 80s. With Channel 3, I'm First Alert Meteorologist Peter Kafikowskis.

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4: Partly cloudy skies here as we head through the rest of your Sunday evening. Temperatures will start to fall through the 70s and ultimately land into the 60s here for most of us to start off your day on Monday. As we head through the day tomorrow, we'll start off the day with dry time and sunshine, but there is a chance a few showers and thunderstorms kind of bubbling up here into tomorrow afternoon and evening, with temperatures again climbing back into the upper 70s and low to mid 80s. With Channel 3, I'm First Alert Meteorologist Peter Kavakauskas.

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1: I'm Ted Lindner. Berlin police have shot and killed the man they say was behind a deadly vehicle attack at a Pride event this weekend.
2: German officials say all the evidence points to this being an Islamist terrorist attack because the suspect is a known radicalized member in Islamic circles.
1: Fox's Rebecca Castor saying this appears to be an Islamic terrorist attack. One person died. 29 others were hurt. Tropical storm Genevieve is strengthened into a Category 4 hurricane in the Pacific Ocean southwest of Mexico, but Genevieve expected to stay well out to sea. Hurricane Fausto is headed towards Hawaii, but may weaken to a tropical storm before that. It's currently a Category 2. And a massive wildfire in France forcing a new wave of evacuations, bringing the total to a staggering 220,000. Neighboring Spain also battling dangerous wildfires with evacuations underway. Way along its eastern coast. One person's died in those fires so far. 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
12: If you know it, then you can buy it with a credit card. 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
8: Bloomberg's Isabel Lee reports that's leading to a gray market for peptides made overseas without prescriptions or insurance coverage, some of which will only take Bitcoin for purchase.
12: To buy peptides from Chinese vendors, they've seen a 700% year-over-year increase.
8: Isabel says one advocacy group is calling it the Wild Wild West, but the FDA has formed a committee to explore making some popular peptides legally in the U.S. Nathan Hager, Bloomberg Radio.
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20: Partly cloudy skies here as we head through the rest of your Sunday evening. Temperatures will start to fall through the 70s and ultimately land into the 60s here for most of us to start off your day on Monday. As we head through the day tomorrow, we'll start off the day with dry time and sunshine, but there is a chance a few showers and thunderstorms kind of bubbling up here into tomorrow afternoon and evening, with temperatures again climbing back into the upper 70s and low to mid 80s. With Channel 3, I'm First Alert Meteorologist Peter Kavakauskas.

0: Summer's here, and if you're looking for a fun way to beat the heat, head to Burger Bar in Colchester, right next to St. Michael's College, for Tuesday night trivia from 7 to 9. 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

0: militant Islamic State group. Palm Springs, California, always hot, but it could hit 120 degrees next weekend. I'm Wayne Cabot, ABC News.
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5: Plan for partly cloudy skies overnight with temperatures in the low to mid-60s. Monday starts mostly sunny, but hit or miss downpours and thunderstorms start to pop up during the afternoon hours, especially in the high terrain, and those may drift east through the evening. Downpours could produce localized pockets of heavy rain. Showers taper off Monday night, staying muggy with lows in the mid-60s. Tuesday will be another unsettled day, starting mainly dry with scattered downpours and thunderstorms through the afternoon and evening. From the Channel 3 Weather Center, I'm First Alert Chief Meteorologist Jess Langlois.

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1: News. I'm Sue Guzman. Multiple people shot at the Bight of Seattle in Seattle Center near the iconic Space Needle. No word on their conditions or if any suspects are in custody. U.S. airstrikes against Iran are on hold. U.S. UN Ambassador Mike Walls telling Fox.
2: We've had both Iman and Iran and a number of our other negotiators engaged at every level, from the most senior levels all the way down to the technical level over the past few weeks, and particularly in the past few days.
1: Oil prices falling 4% in response, shooting at the suspect in the deadly Berlin Pride attack. Now he is dead.
3: He's been identified by police as 21-year-old Abdul B, a German citizen born in the country, but has family ties to Lebanon. He's known by police after committing other crimes in the past.
1: Fox's Rebecca Castor. 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
7: This is a Bloomberg Money Minute. Even as financial markets increasingly predict that borrowing costs will be higher by the end of this year, economists are still expecting the Fed Reserve's next move on interest rates will be a cut. Forecasters in a Bloomberg survey see the U.S. Central Bank cutting its benchmark rate by a quarter percentage point in the third quarter of next year. While that's later than last month's survey, it contrasts with views from policymakers and investors who have suggested rate hikes may be on the horizon. Fed Reserve policymakers meet in Washington this week and release their latest decision on rates Wednesday. Economic readings to which Wall Street will pay close attention in the week ahead include the initial estimate of U.S. GDP April to June. Bloomberg is forecasting a 2% advance in that reading. Also, we have two reports tracking the collective American mood: July consumer confidence from the Conference Board Tuesday, and July final consumer sentiment from the University of Michigan Friday. Andrew O'Day, Bloomberg Radio.
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9: Plan for partly cloudy skies overnight with temperatures in the low to mid-60s. Monday starts mostly sunny, but hit or miss downpours and thunderstorms start to pop up during the afternoon hours, especially in the high terrain, and those may drift east through the evening. Downpours could produce localized pockets of heavy rain. Showers taper off Monday night, staying muggy with lows in the mid-60s. Tuesday will be another unsettled day, starting mainly dry with scattered downpours and thunderstorms through the afternoon and evening. From the Channel 3 Weather Center, I'm First Alert Chief Meteorologist Jess Langlois.

Nice bride. Look at that shine and listen to that stereo. Man, you can tell that car means a lot to you because you take really good care of it.

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13: From ABC News, I'm Wayne Cabot. Multiple people have been shot in gunfire near Seattle's iconic Space Needle. The Seattle Center was hosting a food festival drawing 350,000 attendees over 3 days of community events, according to its website. Election confusion. 100 days before the midterms, a federal court this weekend said 23 Democratic-led states do not have to follow a Trump executive order requiring the Postal Service make a list of approved voters. The First Circuit Court of Appeals affirming states are responsible constitutionally for federal elections, ruling against federal meddling. This affects 23 states that sued. Not clear if the USPS must carry out Trump's order in the other states, Republican-led states. Blaming Republicans for gas over $4 a gallon, Democrat leader Hakeem Jeffries at a campaign rally in Bethlehem, Pennsylvania.
14: They told you they'd stop spending money on stupid wars in the Middle East. They promised to bring energy prices down by 50% and get gas below $2 a gallon. The exact opposite has happened.
13: A quiet weekend in the Iran war has oil lower, but with new pressure.
15: The Houthis, an Iranian proxy group in Yemen, have opened a new front targeting Saudi oil exports, claiming they hit state-run oil operations in the Saudi kingdom. They've also declared a maritime blockade on Saudi-linked shipping in the Red Sea's Bab el-Mandeb Strait, which serves as a vital trade route. Mike Dubusky, ABC News, New York.
13: Theaters are adding showtimes trying to meet demand for The Odyssey. Problem is, people want to see it in IMAX 70 millimeters, and there are only 41 IMAX screens worldwide. Most of those theaters are sold out through September. This weekend, the second weekend of North American sales, it took in $87 million. The global take so far, $640 million. You're listening to ABC News.
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0: 300,000 people is how many people have been chased out of their homes from wildfires in France and Spain. For perspective, 300,000 is the population of Orlando, Cincinnati, Pittsburgh. One fire is 9 miles away from the wine city of Bordeaux. 24 hours after someone drove a van into a pride celebration killing a man, German police killed the suspect. In Berlin, ABC's Britt Klenet.
1: Police say that officers fired at the man after he rushed towards them with a knife and that he died at the scene. Now, that's in the western part of the city in Spandau. And it followed a massive search operation to find this suspect. Authorities saying that all signs indicate that it was an Islamist terror attack and that the suspect did have a criminal history.
0: White House border czar Tom Homan says that ICE vetting under review now after the fatal ICE-involved shootings in Houston and Maine that happened this month. Pressed on CNN about the status of the officers involved in the Maine and Texas shootings, Homan said he wasn't sure. The New York Times says DNC chair Ken Martin was reported to HR for throwing a phone toward a subordinate. As pressure builds in a campaign where Democrats are in debt, the DNC has about $16 million in the bank, but is carrying roughly $18 million in debt. The Republican committee has $128 million in the bank. I'm Wayne Cabot, ABC News.
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6: Plan for partly cloudy skies overnight with temperatures in the low to mid-60s. Monday starts mostly sunny, but hit or miss downpours and thunderstorms start to pop up during the afternoon hours, especially in the high terrain, and those may drift east through the evening. Downpours could produce localized pockets of heavy rain. Showers taper off Monday night, staying muggy with lows in the mid-60s. Tuesday will be another unsettled day, starting mainly dry with scattered downpours and thunderstorms through the afternoon and evening. From the Channel 3 Weather Center, I'm First Alert Chief Meteorologist Jess Langlois.

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1: News, I'm Ted Lindner. Berlin police have shot and killed the man they say was behind a deadly vehicle attack at a Pride event this weekend.
2: German officials say all the evidence points to this being an Islamist terrorist attack because the suspect is a known radicalized member in Islamic circles.
1: Fox's Rebecca Castor says this appears to be an Islamic terrorist attack. One person died, 29 others were hurt. Two people have been killed, five others wounded in a shooting Sunday night during a food festival at an events complex near the Space Needle in Seattle. Police are investigating the shooting, urging people to avoid the area just northwest of downtown. The gunfire erupting around 6 p.m. at the Seattle Center during the Bite of Seattle Festival. And Tropical Storm Genevieve has strengthened to a Category 4 hurricane in the Pacific Ocean southwest of Mexico. It's expected to stay well out to sea. Hurricane Fausto headed towards Hawaii, but may weaken to a tropical storm. 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
5: This is a Bloomberg Money Minute. Taco Bell's attempt at getting scared customers back through its doors to help mitigate the impact of the cyclosporiasis outbreak appears to be working. Tracking by Bloomberg Second Measure finds that on Wednesday of last week, when the chain started selling its lettuce-free enchiladas for $1 instead of the usual $4 or more, customer transactions were down 1% compared with the prior week. That compares with the double-digit percentage declines logged every day of the previous seven. Right now, the average retail price for ground beef is $7 a pound, and sirloin steaks are $14. But some price relief could be coming. Dow Jones first to report that the Agriculture Department is lifting a more than year-long ban on Mexican cattle imports to ease soaring beef prices. The U.S. plans to resume importing Mexican cattle at the port of entry in Douglas, Arizona in late August, and eventually open two more ports of entry in New Mexico. Andrew O'Day, Bloomberg Radio.

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1: Plan for partly cloudy skies overnight with temperatures in the low to mid 60s. Monday starts mostly sunny, but hit or miss downpours and thunderstorms start to pop up during the afternoon hours, especially in the high terrain, and those may drift east through the evening. Downpours could produce localized pockets of heavy rain. Showers taper off Monday night, staying muggy with lows in the mid 60s. Tuesday will be another unsettled day, starting mainly dry with scattered downpours and thunderstorms through the afternoon and evening. From the Channel 3 Weather Center, I'm First Alert Chief Meteorologist Jess Langlois.

0: My name is Sue Smith. I'm 38 years old, and I work at a graphic design company. 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
4: Plan for partly cloudy skies overnight with temperatures in the low to mid 60s. Monday starts mostly sunny, but hit or miss downpours and thunderstorms start to pop up during the afternoon hours, especially in the high terrain, and those may drift east through the evening. Downpours could produce localized pockets of heavy rain. Showers taper off Monday night, staying muggy with lows in the mid 60s. Tuesday will be another unsettled day, starting mainly dry with scattered downpours and thunderstorms through the afternoon and evening. From the Channel 3 Weather Center, I'm First Alert Chief Meteorologist Jess Langlois.

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1: News. I'm Sue Guzman. A deadly shooting at a Seattle food festival. Two people confirmed dead, five wounded, including a two-year-old child. The gunfire breaking out at the event near the iconic Space Needle Sunday night, and at least one person is in custody, according to the mayor. After almost 2 weeks of U.S. strikes against Iran, the attacks have ended for now. Israeli Prime Minister Netanyahu telling Fox what he believes needs to happen to end the conflict altogether.
2: When this regime is either toppled or it's sufficiently weakened that it knows it has to end its nuclear program and has to change its course. That's really what President Trump is trying to achieve, and I back his fully.
1: Berlin police shooting and killing the suspected Islamic terrorist they say was behind the vehicle attack at a Pride event this weekend.
3: German officials say all the evidence points to this being an Islamist terrorist attack because the suspect is a known radicalized member in Islamic circles.
1: Fox's Rebecca Castor. 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
6: That heat's going to be out there for one more day.
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4: 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Just click listen, then swipe right and hear the latest news updates on your time. 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
8: This is a Bloomberg Money Minute. Are tech companies spending appropriately on their AI ambitions, or are they overspending? That's the question that dominated earnings reports from companies including Google and Tesla last week, and it will likely dominate reports in the week ahead from companies including Microsoft, Meta Platforms, and Amazon. Data from Bloomberg Intelligence shows that among the S&P 500 companies that have posted earnings so far this reporting season, more have raised their outlooks than maintained or cut them, with roughly 85% exceeding profit estimates, highest proportion in 5 years. But so far, that has generally failed to impress investors, fretting over the economy in general and AI spending in particular. Other earnings of note this week include Apple's report this coming Thursday. The market will pay close attention to whether Apple has maintained its profit margin amid rising costs for components, especially memory chips, and as it holds the line on prices for its devices. Andrew O'Day, Bloomberg Radio.
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1: Plan for partly cloudy skies overnight with temperatures in the low to mid 60s. Monday starts mostly sunny, but hit or miss downpours and thunderstorms start to pop up during the afternoon hours, especially in the high terrain, and those may drift east through the evening. Downpours could produce localized pockets of heavy rain. Showers taper off Monday night, staying muggy with lows in the mid 60s. Tuesday will be another unsettled day, starting mainly dry with scattered downpours and thunderstorms through the afternoon and evening. From the Channel 3 Weather Center, I'm First Alert Chief Meteorologist Jess Langlois.

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1: I started going

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4: Plan for partly cloudy skies overnight with temperatures in the low to mid 60s. Monday starts mostly sunny, but hit or miss downpours and thunderstorms start to pop up during the afternoon hours, especially in the high terrain, and those may drift east through the evening. Downpours could produce localized pockets of heavy rain. Showers taper off Monday night, staying muggy with lows in the mid 60s. Tuesday will be another unsettled day, starting mainly dry with scattered downpours and thunderstorms through the afternoon and evening. From the Channel 3 Weather Center, I'm First Alert Chief Meteorologist Jess Langlois.

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1: That's the great Jackie Wilson, and Higher and Higher. It kind of is a theme for the second half of tonight's program, where we're going to talk about human potential. It's a good segue from what we just heard from Diana Pasulka, which she discusses consciousness and psychic abilities and weird phenomena. Our next guest is looking at that as well. He thinks that psychic phenomena, remote viewing, things that sort are innate in humans, that we can all learn to do this. And he's trying to teach folks how to improve themselves. He's a martial artist, a security consultant, a wilderness survival expert and trainer, author of 5 books, including his latest, Phoenix of the Heart, The Birth of the Psi Games. His name is Hakeem Isler, and he's going to join us here in just a second.
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1: News, I'm Ted Linder. A shooting at a Seattle food festival near the iconic Space Needle on Sunday night has left at least three people dead and four injured. Gunfire breaking out around 6 p.m. at the tail end of the festival, sending people fleeing for their lives. The injured includes a two-year-old boy. At least one suspect is in custody this morning, according to the mayor, and one suspect is reportedly still on the loose. Berlin police have shot and killed the man they say was behind a deadly vehicle attack at a Pride event this weekend.
2: German officials say all the evidence points to this being an Islamist terrorist attack because the suspect is a known radicalized member in Islamic circles.
1: That's Fox's Rebecca Castor. One person died, 29 others were hurt. And Tropical Storm Genevieve has strengthened to a Category 4 storm in the Pacific Ocean southwest of Mexico. Genevieve expected to stay well out to sea. Hurricane Fausto headed towards Hawaii, but may weaken to a tropical storm. 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
7: This is a Bloomberg Money Minute. Even as financial markets increasingly predict that borrowing costs will be higher by the end of this year, economists are still expecting the Fed Reserve's next move on interest rates will be a cut. Forecasters in a Bloomberg survey see the U.S. Central Bank cutting its benchmark rate by a quarter percentage point in the third quarter of next year. While that's later than last month's survey, it contrasts with views from policymakers and investors who have suggested rate hikes may be on the horizon. Fed Reserve policymakers meet in Washington this week and release their latest decision on rates Wednesday. Economic readings to which Wall Street will pay close attention in the week ahead include the initial estimate of U.S. GDP April to June. Bloomberg is forecasting a 2% advance in that reading. Also, we have two reports tracking the collective American mood, July consumer confidence from the Conference Board Tuesday, and July final consumer sentiment from the University of Michigan Friday. Andrew O'Day, Bloomberg Radio.

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2: Plan for partly cloudy skies overnight with temperatures in the low to mid 60s. Monday starts mostly sunny, but hit or miss downpours and thunderstorms start to pop up during the afternoon hours, especially in the high terrain, and those may drift east through the evening. Downpours could produce localized pockets of heavy rain. Showers taper off Monday night, staying muggy with lows in the mid 60s. Tuesday will be another unsettled day, starting mainly dry with scattered downpours and thunderstorms through the afternoon and evening. From the Channel 3 Weather Center, I'm First Alert Chief Meteorologist Jess Langlois.

0: Nice bride. 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
1: Fox News, I'm Sue Guzman. Seattle police with an update on a mass shooting at a popular food festival Sunday night.
2: One of the victims at Harborview Medical Center did not survive their injuries. So now we have a total of 3 fatalities out of those 7 victims.
1: That's Assistant Chief of Special Operations Tyrone Davis. A person is in custody. Cops are searching for additional suspects. U.S. airstrikes against Iran on hold for a second straight night. U.S. UN Ambassador Mike Waltz telling Fox.
3: We've had both Iman and Iran and a number of our other negotiators engaged at every level, from the most senior levels all the way down to the technical level over the past few weeks, and particularly in the past few days.
1: Crude futures are down 6% in response, and funeral services are scheduled in Washington, D.C. Tuesday for the late U.S. Senator Lindsey Graham. 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
6: responsibly. This is a Bloomberg Money Minute. Taco Bell's attempt at getting scared customers back through its doors to help mitigate the impact of the cyclosporiasis outbreak appears to be working. Tracking by Bloomberg's Second Measure finds that on Wednesday of last week, when the chain started selling its lettuce-free enchilitos for $1 instead of the usual $4 or more, customer transactions were down 1% compared with the prior week. That compares with the double-digit percentage declines logged every day of the previous 7. Right now, the average retail price for ground beef is $7 a pound, and sirloin steaks are $14, but some price relief could be coming. Dow Jones first to report that the Agriculture Department is lifting a more than year-long ban on Mexican cattle imports to ease soaring beef prices. The U.S. plans to resume importing Mexican cattle at the port of entry in Douglas, Arizona in late August, and eventually open 2 more ports of entry in New Mexico. Andrew O'Day, Bloomberg Radio.
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plan for partly cloudy skies overnight with temperatures in the low to mid 60s. Monday starts mostly sunny, but hit or miss downpours and thunderstorms start to pop up during the afternoon hours, especially in the high terrain, and those may drift east through the evening. Downpours could produce localized pockets of heavy rain. Showers taper off Monday night, staying muggy with lows in the mid 60s. Tuesday will be another unsettled day, starting mainly dry with scattered downpours and thunderstorms through the afternoon and evening. From the Channel 3 Weather Center, I'm First Alert Chief Meteorologist Jess Langlois.

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2: Hakeem, let me ask you this before we go to the phones. I was in Russia in the 90s and spent a lot of time with their remote viewing program, and there was a general in charge of it. He would recruit people that he'd meet in supermarkets and bring them into the program and train them and give them the protocols. And he agreed that everyone has a degree of talent in this, and some of them were incredibly talented. But he said that almost all of his remote viewers, psychics, would run into something out there in space, that what they called the space intellect or cosmic intellect, and it scared them. I know there's a story about Ingo Swann projecting himself, his consciousness, out into the universe and ran into some beings who really were mad that he was there. And then there's, of course, Joe McMonagle's famous story about remote viewing Mars and seeing beings in sort of suspended animation, a very sad story. I wonder if you have ever projected yourself like that and run into anything like that.
3: Yeah, so when I was at the Monroe Institute, I had that happen to me, and it was very...

0: My name is Sue Smith. I'm 38 years old, and I work at a graphic design company. Which is funny, because I couldn't even draw a stick figure when I was a kid. 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
7: From ABC News, I'm Sherry Preston. Gunfire ripping through a food festival in Seattle. 3 dead, 4 hurt, and police are still searching for a suspect. ABC's Jeff Pogula is there.
8: 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Gunfire erupted shortly after 6

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0: It's 26 after. America in the Morning continues. Chaos in Seattle after gunfire erupted at a popular food festival at a park near the Space Needle on Sunday afternoon. Police in Seattle report at least two people were killed, five others wounded. A barrage of gunshots could be heard around 6 p.m. at Seattle Center, which was hosting thousands of people for the Bite of Seattle Food Fest over the weekend. Witnesses reported hearing sounds like firecrackers and people fleeing the area, including diving for cover. One of those shot included a two-year-old boy. The Seattle Fire Department said in a statement, two people were pronounced dead at the scene of the shooting after life-saving efforts were unsuccessful. The department said it treated five others. The FBI announced it is joining the investigation. Shifting gears, a famously named Georgia swamp has been added to the list of UNESCO World Heritage Sites. Correspondent Donna Warder reports.
1: The Okefenokee Swamp in Georgia is among several sites added to the World Heritage List at a UN committee meeting in South Korea Saturday. Kim Bednarik, executive director of Okefenokee Swamp Park, was there for the honors.
2: We accept this inscription not as a finish line, but as a commitment to keep the Okefenokee wild, resilient, and thriving for generations to come.
1: The Okefenokee is regarded as one of the world's largest freshwater ecosystems and is largely undisturbed. UNESCO says it's a globally significant natural habitat and a valuable source of information on long-term environmental change. Some locals have opposed the listing, fearing it would increase UN involvement in managing the site. I'm Donna Warder.
0: America in the Morning for Monday, July 27th, 2026 is produced by Jeff McKay. I'm John Trout. This is Westwood One.
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4: News, I'm Ted Linder. A shooting between two individuals has left multiple victims injured and three dead at the Bite of Seattle Food Festival Sunday night. Seattle Assistant Chief of Special Ops Tyrone Davis holding a press briefing to share an update.
5: Right now we believe that we have no outstanding threat to the community. We do have one suspect that is being interviewed. We've recovered two guns. It's one thing to note, one of the four victims that was taken to the hospital was a toddler.
4: Mayor K.D. Wilson shared the first responsibilities of supporting the grieving families and caring for the injured. A powerful heat dome anchored over the central U.S. placed nearly 100 million Americans under heat alerts. Temperatures surging past 100 degrees from Texas to the Dakotas. Affected areas spanning from the Mississippi River west into the plains, Rockies, and Midwest, with extreme heat risks stretching into parts of the Great Lakes. 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
4: We're starting out our Monday morning dry with plenty of sun, but hit or miss downpours and thunderstorms start to pop up during the afternoon, especially in the high terrain, and those may drift east through the evening. Downpours could produce localized pockets of heavy rain. Showers taper off Monday night, staying muggy with lows in the mid-60s. Tuesday will be another unsettled day, starting mainly dry with scattered heavy downpours and thunderstorms through the afternoon and evening. From the Channel 3 Weather Center, I'm First Alert Chief Meteorologist Jess Langlois.
5: 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I'm Donna Water.
6: The feds now looking into a man seen on video kicking a sea lion in San Diego. I'm Clayton Neville.
7: Ford is recalling nearly 566,000 Broncos. Marcela Sanchez, Washington.
8: Qualcomm has officially kicked off Ramageddon. I'm the new old tech guy, Chuck Palm.
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3: Good morning, I'm Jared Cirillo. Here are the headlines we are following for you. A man is accused of shooting the driver of a car he was in yesterday in Bennington. We'll tell you about the incident that took place near Park and Spring Streets. The closing of a business in New York could have major repercussions here in Vermont. We'll tell you about the pulp mill that's closing. Winooski's Top Dogs took center stage Sunday for the annual Best Pooch in the Nusk competition. And two people escaped injury after a boat caught fire Saturday afternoon on Lake Champlain. We'll have full details on all of these stories and others coming up next. But first, it's ABC News on Burlington and Plattsburgh's number one news talk station, WCPV Essex, WVMT Burlington, FM 101.3 and AM 620.
4: From ABC News, I'm Sherry Preston. One person under arrest, more suspects at large after gunfire erupted at a crowded food festival in downtown Seattle Sunday. Three people were killed, four were hurt, including a toddler. It happened beneath the city's famous Space Needle. Brian Baker was nearby.
5: I was about to grab me a boba from the boba stand. I heard about, I'd say, close to 12. Sounded a little bit like firecrackers at first. It took a half a second pause, and I heard a lot more. I realized it was semi-automatic, probably it sounded like a switch.
4: Seattle Mayor Katie Wilson calling it a horrific act of violence. The 21-year-old suspect wanted for a vehicle ramming and machete attack at a Berlin Pride parade over the weekend is dead. He was killed in a confrontation with officers on Sunday. ABC's Britt Klenet.
6: The German authorities say that all signs point towards this being an Islamist extremism attack. And when identifying the suspect as 21-year-old Abdul B, they said he did have ties to Islamic State groups.
4: Israeli Prime Minister Benjamin Netanyahu heads to Washington this week for meetings with President Trump, the visit coming amid a relatively quiet period in the fighting between the U.S. and Iran. French President Emmanuel Macron has called a crisis meeting today following monster, uncontrollable wildfires that have forced more than 250,000 people to flee their homes in the Bordeaux region.
7: Authorities going door to door telling residents to get out.
8: It escalated pretty quickly.
7: Americans Brendan and Tammy Hutchinson, who live there year round,
9: could see the wind shift and it really got thick. Smoke and it was real, a lot of ash falling out of the sky.
7: Thousands ordered to get out and telling tourists to stay away.
4: ABC's Marcus Moore at the foreign desk. Spain also declaring its first ever national emergency due to fires there. Another heat dome expected to settle over the central part of this country. Humidity and temperature could make it feel like 110 degrees in Omaha today. 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
3: 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Your latest weather forecast is coming up from the Channel 3 Weather Center. I'm Jared Cirillo with your local news update on WVMT. A man is accused of shooting the driver of a car that he was in. It happened yesterday in Bennington at Park and Spring Streets. Bennington police say Grifford Saupin was a passenger.

0: passenger in an SUV when he pulled a gun and shot the driver. That led the SUV to crash into three parked cars. The driver was taken to a hospital with life-threatening injuries. Saupin is now facing criminal charges that include attempted murder and possession of a firearm by a person convicted of a violent crime. The closing of a business in New York could have repercussions here in Vermont. Finch Paper recently announced it will close its pulp mill. It was one of the biggest customers of Vermont's loggers, and state officials say they are worried. A Forest Department official says there's simply no other buyer in the region. Governor Phil Scott says it's all hands on deck to find another venue for logging companies. He hopes Canada could be an option, but with the tariff dispute, he says he's not sure they'll be opening their arms for us to create another market there. Winooski's Top Dogs took center stage Sunday for the annual Best Pooch in the Nusk competition. Local leaders judged categories including Best Costume, Best Trick, Cutest, and the dog that looked most like its owner. One last-minute change swapped the Stinky Breath contest for Worst Drool. Therapy dog Penelope stole the show, taking home the title after judges said her drool reached all the way to her knees. Two people escaped injury after a boat caught fire Saturday on Lake Champlain. Colchester police said a Mayday call reported the burning boat and two people in the water between Stave and Valcour Islands. By the time crews got there, both occupants had been rescued by another vessel. Firefighters put out the blaze, but the boat is a total loss. Today's weather from WCAX is next. I'm Jared Cirillo, WVMT News.
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4: We're starting out our Monday morning dry with plenty of sun, but hit-or-miss downpours and thunderstorms start to pop up during the afternoon, especially in the high terrain, and those may drift east through the evening. Downpours could produce localized pockets of heavy rain. Showers taper off Monday night, staying muggy with lows in the mid-60s. Tuesday will be another unsettled day, starting mainly dry with scattered heavy downpours and thunderstorms through the afternoon and evening. From the Channel 3 Weather Center, I'm First Alert Chief Meteorologist Jess Langlois.
5: Thanks, Jess. Currently around the Champlain Valley, another spectacular Monday morning. 61 degrees in Burlington, 62 in Plattsburgh, 60 degrees in Middlebury, and clear skies in 65 in St. Albans. It's a Monday, 27th day of July. Let's head out for the morning.

0: morning, everybody, and welcome to the Morning Drive. Wherever and however you may be listening to us this morning, it's time to get up, rise and shine, and get this Monday started. I'm Kurt Wright, and sitting across from me, ladies and gentlemen, say hello to the co-host of the Morning Drive. It is the inimitable Anthony Neary.
1: Good morning,
0: Anthony.
1: Good morning, sir.
0: I was having trouble. I got that out today. Inimitable.
1: I can't even.
0: Inimitable.
1: Yeah.
0: Okay. Whatever. He is. He's inimitable. Okay. Look it up if you don't believe me.
1: It's all good.
0: Oh, how was your weekend?
1: Happy Monday. It was nice. It was great. No complaints. The weather was insane.
0: It really was. That was a. Couldn't get much better for that weekend weather-wise. I mean, just. Yeah. Sunny. It wasn't the hot, heavy, humid air that just muggy and brings out the bugs and everything else. It was just about perfect.
1: It was very low key. I think it's, you know, the calm before the storm as we gear up for the Addison County Farm Home Fun Field Days
0: next week, right?
1: Yeah, next week starts a week from tomorrow. So it was nice. It was quiet. And got to spend some time just chilling with the family. Went for a nice boat ride with mom.
0: Oh, nice.
1: Yeah.
0: Right around Lake Dunmore?
1: Yeah.
0: Cool.
1: It was fun. It was a nice Saturday and had some great food. And then I'd gotten just another super low-key day yesterday. Just trying to recharge the batteries before we go into field days.
0: But it was great. Get those batteries recharged every once in a while.
1: Big time. I'm learning a lot and I'm reading a lot about prioritizing sleep.
0: Sleep is not overrated.
1: No,
0: it's important.
1: You know, and I know there's some big computer somewhere watching. You know, what you get fed in your feeds, even if it's just you go to news sites, even if you don't have like Facebook or Instagram, just the ads that pop up can be based on your computer usage or your time online or whatever you Google. And so I've been getting fed a lot of things about prioritizing sleep. So I think the AI gods are telling me, slow down. So it's all good. No worries.
0: Well, we had friends over the weekend for quite a while. We basically, nobody came to the house because we were advised initially when Casey had her surgery that it was a good idea not to have people.

0: people over that might get her excited,
1: right, keep
0: and she
1: her
0: might
1: calm.
0: Try to do things that would not that would might set her back. And
1: that
0: so
1: makes
0: for,
1: sense.
0: Yeah. But a while we didn't have anybody at the house, and we actually had to turn people down. Not that we have people beating down our doors to come over. Don't get me wrong. But we did, a couple of times we had to say, but we had people over and played cards. A couple played cards. We played partners. Kim and I won.
1: Hey.
0: But all we right. played, we also yesterday we played Scattergories with some friends, and I did not win. Did not do well at all. You're under a time limit there where you have to do all these categories and you have to come up with answers, and the pressure just gets to me and I fold like a cheap tent. I really do. A very cheap tent.
1: You be careful. Ken's going to isolate that, and that you're going to hear that again. I fold like a cheap tent.
0: It was yesterday. We saw at, you know, as I said before, we're going to Dorset Street Park with Casey quite a bit. We take her to different places. We took her to Basin Harbor Saturday and to Dorset Street Park Sunday. But we saw what I have to say is the cutest little boy we've ever seen. There's this I'm guessing he was around three.
1: Yeah.
0: 2.5, 3 years old, little boy. We were up by the fence with Casey by the one of the softball fields. So there's a little hill.
1: Yeah.
0: That goes down, little hill that goes up. All of a sudden, this little boy comes barreling across the field from the playground. And he's like, I want to say hi to your dog. I want to say, okay. And he comes over and he's petting her. And he's saying, she has the Frisbee in her mouth. And he's asking all kinds of questions. Can I take the Frisbee and throw it to her? No, because she can't. She's, how come? You know, and he had all these questions. And then at some point, and it was just so cute, but at some point he says, I want to go get my mom because I want her to get a chance to pet Casey before you leave.
1: Oh, that's so sweet.
0: And
1: though.
0: So he goes barreling back across down the little hill, up the hill, over to the playground. And we now start walking Casey a little bit back closer to the playground. And he comes back and he says, my mom says you're probably about ready to leave anyway. I said, okay. I said, well, that's okay. We aren't leaving for a few more minutes, but that's okay. I said, does your mom really like dogs that much? And he goes, I'll ask. And then he goes, hey, mom, do you really like dogs that much? It just went on and on. And then the mom came over and she was petting the dog and all this stuff. But then we had taken the special harness off her because I like to have her get a chance to walk around without it because maybe she understands that in the house, there's maybe this mental block with her in the house. So, like, look, you don't have the harness off out here. And you we tried to give her some time totally off of it. So I said, okay, his name is Max. I said, Max, we've got this special harness. I'm going to put back. And he's like, can I watch you put it on her? I put it on her and he's like, can I hold on to the handle? And I said, yeah. And then we started walking back to the car and he's following us with his mom. His mom is with us now.
1: That is and so cute.
0: I said, did you want to hold the leash while we walk her back to the car? Yes, can I? And then we get back to the car and he's laughing. He's all excited. He said, does she have a special seat back there for her?
1: Of course.
0: And she gets back. I lift her up into the car and he's all excited watching that. Then he says, can I climb in your car and kiss her goodbye?
1: Oh.
0: Well, his mom's right there. So I said, it's up to your mom. I said, and mom, I would not normally do this unless you're standing right there, but it's okay with me, but it's up to you.
1: Yep.
0: I said, because it'd be a little weird, right, if we were letting your son climb into our car and you were standing over there by the playground.
1: Oh, my God. Can you imagine? Yeah.
0: I said, so I wouldn't unless you're, she said, yes, he go ahead. You can let him. So he climbs in and he hugs her and kisses her. He's got his head on her. And of course, Casey's so gentle, you can do anything. And she's also telling him, you got to normally be careful. And I said, no, that's the right advice. With Casey, you're fine. But that's so he does that. He climbs out of the car and he's like, and now we're getting ready to leave. I'm getting in the car and he says, can I wave goodbye to Casey?
1: Oh,
0: I said, yes. So I got back out of the car because Casey's lying down so he can't see her. So I said, I had a treat for her. I said, Casey, you got to stand up to get the treat. So she stood up, and now she's looking out the window, and he's waving, goodbye, Casey. Goodbye, Casey. And we start puttering down the parking lot to leave, and he's running along beside the car, waving and yelling, goodbye, Casey. I'm telling you, it was the cutest thing.

0: What a connection.
1: One of the cutest things I've ever seen.
0: Such a connection with Casey. That's so cool.
1: Oh, my God. He was cute. And I hope we run into him again at Dorset Park sometime.
0: He'll be on the lookout for you. That's for sure.
1: He was so cute. It was just unbelievable.
0: Oh, I think that's great. Oh, it's so... Oh.
1: Now, Casey was a little tired later, but it was okay.
0: Sure.
1: But she did a lot of playing, jumping around with Max and running up and down these little hills and got all excited. And she was... And then she went in the pool later when friends came over, and she was exhausted. So she might have played a little too hard. But
0: that's good, too, though.
1: Now, did you happen to... I did not see all this, but I got a report from some friends of mine, and I watched a little bit of it, and I read the saw some of the clips, read some of the highs. Did you see Trump with the White House Correspondents' Dinner?
0: No.
1: And what they did, and then what he did?
0: No, I...
1: It was pretty wild.
0: Well, this is it. I because it wasn't... And I didn't spend a lot of time looking. But I just assumed because I didn't see it, maybe it was... I don't know. So talk to me about it. It's funny because I'm looking for that. I'm looking for a bunch of stuff that I had missed over the weekend. And that's one of the things. I figured if it wasn't plastered everywhere all over the internet, then maybe... Something wasn't right or good, or it was cringy, or I don't know. What we'll do is I'll have to find some audio.
1: Well, it was, let's see, it's today's 27th, so it was Friday night. And I've looked at a whole bunch of coverage of it because I meant to go back and watch the whole thing because a friend told me about it and he said, you got to see this. So here's one of the descriptions of it. President Donald Trump delivered a contentious hour-long keynote speech. The people talked about it like it was more like one of his regular rallies.
0: Oh, not
1: like one of his MAGA rallies.
0: Oh, it was an hour long.
1: It was an hour long.
0: Correspondents' dinner.
1: And,
0: oh, good God.
1: I mean, I always, in any speech, I always feel like a little less is better anyway.
0: Mm-hmm.
1: You start to lose people. But, they had this weird way that they had people from the media get up and get awards for doing stories that were sort of anti-Trump. And then Trump went after people individually.
0: So do you think that the whole thing was set up that way on purpose?
1: I don't know. At one point, he was talking about his people that put together his remarks, and he said, I don't know if any of this is working. What do you people think? So it was pretty wild.
0: Oh, no kidding. Well, let's grab a call. Good morning. You're live on The Morning Drive.
2: Good morning. I want to make a comment on a follow-up to a story last week. The band concert at Battery Park was held there, and it was well attended, no thanks to the mayor. Apparently, she tried to move it to Church Street, but when the band leader refused, she had no choice but to move the homeless and clean up the bandstand. And I think this is a textbook example of how the mayor tries to accommodate and enable the homeless and addicts at the expense of mostly seniors in Burlington and other Burlington residents.
1: I saw that was moved back.
0: I saw that, and it was successful then.
2: It was very successful, and a lot more people were attending because they had security there.
1: And so, but what you're saying is, because we know when the mayor was on, you asked her about that, and her answer was that she said on the show that we offered to move it to Church Street. But it's kind of a...
2: offered again, and the band leader, because it's a hassle, because they have to move all their equipment, their bands, their set up, their seats and everything else, and most of it is stored at the bandstand. So she was trying to accommodate the homeless at the expense of the band members and the public.
1: Yeah, and that's a bit of an indictment when you had to cancel an event like that. You first were like, oh, we'll move it to Church Street. And then you end up, I mean, I'm glad they got it back there, but it shows what they had to do to clean that up. Like,
2: they had to put pressure on her and public pressure and embarrass her. And that's the only way you get it, get something done.
0: Well, it seems to have worked. I hadn't thought about it that way, but... I'm glad it was successful. I mean, because that's a beautiful spot. You know, you think about it, and the caller's right. Just to dismiss it and say, "Well, move it to Church Street." Well, yeah, but
1: I mean, they had safety concerns.
0: Yeah,
1: and I mean, again, Burlington. I know we just had the press conference not too long ago saying Burlington is back, and some people came out, and there was a narrative that they were trying to put out there. And, of course, we're not too far away from a mayor's race in Burlington next March.

0: March, but people are going to be announcing and starting to raise money much sooner than that, obviously. I mean, you talk about when we get a little ways in the fall, I'm sure there's going to be a Democrat announcing, and we'll find out whether the mayor's running and whether anybody else is running. And, you know, come October, you're pretty much going to be into it to some degree.
1: Right.
0: So it's a big issue. Is Burlington back or not? And we'll see. That has a lot to do with who's going to be the next mayor, I think. Now, the mayor she seemed very sincere about not really having decided whether she's going to run or not.
2: And, yeah, she did. She was very noncommittal.
0: Yeah, I mean, if I was a betting man, I would say she runs, though. But that's just me. I could be wrong. I have been wrong before.
1: You have?
0: But I would say I think she runs.
1: Yeah, I think she runs, too. All right, we need to take a break. You know how to join us, though. 888-414-0303. That's the Martin's Coins and Jewelry hotline. The text line is on, and we are here. We'll be back on the Morning Drive.
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0: Welcome back to the Morning Drive, everybody. We are back. And of course, as always, the Martin's Coin and Jewelry Hotline is open. 888-414-0303. I'm looking at a story in VT Digger from a day or so ago. Yeah, I guess yesterday, actually. And it has to do with the headline is "The Worst Possible Catch-22. Fish and Wildlife Struggles to Combat Bear Rumors." Now, of course, remember that
1: bear rumors?
0: We had bear rumors. Yep. So remember, we had the big story out of Stowe, where the owner of a restaurant there, a bear had been getting into his outside pantry, cooler, whatever it was, and he called Fish and Wildlife and ended up coming and shooting the bear, and a lot of people were blaming the restaurant owner, were unfairly, I'd say, and he was quoted in the story as saying, "I didn't want this to happen. If I knew that was going to happen, I would have stood between, you know." But now, what Fish and Wildlife is saying, and I think probably in part because of that story, that they are having to combat the rumor or the feelings of people that now are saying, "We're not calling them." Because of the high-profile story, it was on CAX and everywhere, and all over the place. That they're now not calling. A lot of people are saying we're not calling them because we don't want this bear to end up dead. And so, in the story, this reading from VT Digger says, "As bear-human incidents continue at record rates, record rates. The

0: State Fish and Wildlife Department is encountering public misperception that is leading Vermonters to avoid reporting minor bear activity because they fear the bear will be killed. This often leads to the worst possible catch-22 for the bears, said Joshua Morse, public information officer for the department. The situation not being properly addressed until it has escalated much further, so much so that it can be difficult, if not impossible, to de-escalate things without considering killing the bear. Aww. And he said, I wish people knew that what happens when you call us 99% of the time is that we give you advice on how to coexist with the bear. That's what we want to be doing, and that is what mostly happens. And he's saying that it's a bad outcome if you now don't call us because you think we're going to kill the bear. We're 99% of the time we don't, but we need to come and talk to you about what happened with the bear and how you what you should do to coexist with the bear, because now if it keeps escalating, he's saying that's where you get to the point where we end up having to kill the bear.
1: Right, right. Oh, that's sad. I was like, misinformation. I was like, the poor bears. But now people aren't calling Fish and Wildlife because they're afraid one bear got euthanized. So the assumption is all bears will be euthanized. And that's not the case. We should help spread that word. I mean, you need to be bear aware.
0: Well, you know that was a very high profile story. Oh, and I talked about it, how I hated that bear got killed. And so it was a high-profile case or story, and a lot of people saw it and said, I'm not calling anymore because I don't want this. While the bear's a problem, I don't want it killed.
1: Sure.
0: And then, so I'm not shocked that that happened, right. But I do get Fish and Wildlife position on it, though.
1: Yeah, and saying, hey, relax. That was one instance that had gone too far. But let's grab a call. Good morning. You're live on the Morning Drive.
2: Good morning. I'm calling about the bear situation.
1: Yeah.
2: In Stowe, I mean, we get calls every day. I work for a trash company, and we even bought special bear lids, steel reinforced, and these bears are so strong, there's nothing stopping them. We can't stop them. The only way you can stop them is putting a cow fence around it with electricity. That's the only way they stop them. I mean, we have lock bars that go right across the covers of the cans.
1: Yep.
2: And these are strong lock bars. I mean, they probably weigh 75 pounds a piece. You bolt them on, the bear will literally tear them off.
1: No.
2: And we have even thicker lids, and you should see how they chew through it. We had a biologist up here because we're trying to help out with the bear situation in Stowe. We're trying to do our best, but they're hungry. There's no stopping them.
1: Yeah, and they tear right through the steel lids and everything. That's what it says in this article. They have their sense of smell is 2,100 times better than humans.
2: And you know what made it worse? Making a log to compost. It's making it even worse because now
0: everybody's got compost.
2: Yeah. Yeah, there's a cartoon thing. There's a bear standing on somebody's porch, and it says, Where'd you put your compost? I'm hungry.
0: Yeah, good point. Good point. I hadn't thought about that.
1: Yeah, and so your crew comes in. I mean, you and they encounter a lot of bear activity, I would assume, everywhere.
2: So every day we have to go up there and replace the lids. Every day, matter of fact, we got, now we're going to start, well, we use chains anyway, but there's no way to stop them. There's absolutely no way to stop them. I mean, these bear lids are heavy. I mean, the lid's probably almost too heavy to pick up for the customer, and they just rip them off. They just rip the things right off.
1: Well, it talks about, too, I bet, because it says a bear, they have the ability, they have excellent long-term memory and are able to remember the location of food sources years after the initial visit.
2: And then they bring the cubs, and when the cubs grow up, they come back. To the same, and that all the restaurants and stuff, we have problems. As a matter of fact, one of our guys are going up there and putting bear lids on, and we change them, and they just tear them off, and we even went online and tried to get the better bear lids, but you should see, it's just unbelievable how they can tear the lids off.
0: Yeah, it's crazy. And of course, as we said, the number of these incidents with bears is just way on the increase.
1: Yep.
0: And you've just identified possibly one of the reasons why, or a couple of the reasons why.
2: Yeah, and they even have an early bear season now, and it's not helping. It's not. I don't know what they're going to do. I mean, it's hard, and I feel sorry for the bear.

0: bear and the bear cubs, you know, you shoot the mother bear and the two cubs are, you know, it's a bad situation.
1: And they do say, though, thanks for the call.
2: Thanks, we gotta go.
1: They do say that an average of about 35 bears are killed per year by the department.
2: Just, yeah, 35. Yeah. There's 7,000 bears in Vermont.
1: And I just wonder if are any of them voting?
2: Forget about your
1: 7,000 bears.
2: That's a big voting block.
1: Let's get them some absentee ballots.
2: Yeah.
1: That's why a bear can rest at ease with just the necessities of life.
2: We should mail every bear a ballot.
1: Yeah.
2: Very good. 6:32 on a Monday morning. We're going to check in with Fox News. Jared has the headlines. We've got the forecast. We're here. It's Monday. Let's get it moving. We'll be back on the morning drive.
3: Under the rocks and plants, and take a glance at the fancy ants, then maybe try a few.
4: I'm Sue Guzman. Three people are dead, four wounded in a shooting at a Seattle food festival. Assistant Chief of Special Operations Tyrone Davis.
5: Officers responded and addressed one of the shooters. That person gave up and was taken into custody. There was another person that we believe that was also involved that fled the scene, and officers began an active search for that person.
4: 2-year-old child among the injured. For the second night in a row, the United States has not launched attacks against Iran. Israeli Prime Minister Benjamin Netanyahu telling Fox what he believes needs to happen to end the conflict.
6: When this regime is either toppled or it's sufficiently weakened that it knows it has to end its nuclear program and has to change its course, that's really what President Trump is trying to achieve, and I back his fully.
4: America's listening to Fox News.
7: Good morning. I'm Jared Cirillo with your local news update on WVMT. Thank you so much for joining us. We'll have your weather forecast coming up from the Channel 3 Weather Center. Stay with us. A boat is destroyed after a fire in Chittenden County. It happened Saturday afternoon on Lake Champlain between Stave and Valcour Islands. Colchester police said crews responded to a Mayday call and found two people who were rescued by another boater. No one was injured, but the boat is a total loss due to the fire. Patients who need cardiac care could benefit from a recent event in Franklin County. The St. Albans Rotary Club's second annual Cardiac Champ Challenge was held yesterday at Kilcare State Park. More than 100 people raced in paddle boats on Lake Champlain to raise money for Northwestern Medical Center's cardiology services. The goal? To exceed the $120,000 they raised last year. One woman told Channel 3 that the more they can do to raise money to help them get the equipment they need, the better off all of us are. A cherished Burlington summer tradition returned Sunday. The Burlington Concert Band was back at the Lechner Band Shell in Battery Park after the previous week's performance had to be canceled due to safety concerns and unsanitary conditions. Band leaders said the cancellation was the first of its kind in decades. The band is celebrating its 176th season. And about 100 runners and walkers took part in Vermont's first Tunnel to Towers 5K Saturday at the Orleans County Fairgrounds. They raised more than $15,000. The event honoring the foundation created in memory of a New York City firefighter who was killed in the 9/11 terror attacks and now supports families of fallen military members and first responders. Organizers say this year's race carried special meaning as the nation approaches the 25th anniversary of 9/11. Today's weather from WCAX is next. I'm Jared Cirillo, WVMT News.
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2: We're starting out our Monday morning dry with plenty of sun, but hit or miss downpours and thunderstorms start to pop up during the afternoon, especially in the high terrain, and those may drift east through the evening. Downpours could produce localized pockets of heavy rain. Showers taper off Monday night, staying muggy with lows in the mid-60s. Tuesday will be another unsettled day, starting mainly dry with scattered heavy downpours and thunderstorms through the afternoon and evening. From the Channel 3 Weather Center, I'm First Alert Chief Meteorologist Jess Langlois.
3: Thanks, Jess. My headphones just fell apart. Beautiful morning, though. Currently around the Champlain Valley. 62 in Plattsburgh, 61 in Middlebury, 65 in St. Albans, and 61 degrees right now in Burlington.
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6: Welcome back to The Morning Drive, everybody. We are back. And big show ahead, Ryan McLaren, his last appearance on the show before the big August 11th primary, 2 weeks from tomorrow now. So Ryan McLaren, one of the three Democratic candidates for lieutenant governor, joining us from 7 to 8. We're also going to hear from Zach Williamson. He's the director of the Festival of Fools that starts in Burlington on
7: August 11th.
6: Friday, that the primary is August 11th. What did I say?
7: Yeah, I made a joke that the Festival of Fools.
6: A joke on that one time. I was still on the council, and Festival of Fools came up, and I said, when I had a turn to speak, I said, "Festival of Fools?" I said, "Are we talking about a city council meeting?" And I thought it was funny. I mean, yeah. I was including myself, but others didn't find it so funny.
7: Oh, really?
6: So, anyway, I have a sense of humor, guys. Come on now. The Festival of Fools, Jazz Festival, is Festival of Fools, you got me all confused now.
7: I'm sorry.
6: That starts this weekend. August 11th is the primary. And then, of course, we're going to hear for Tom Messner because Lake Monsters are going to be back home starting tonight. And we've got some big events coming up. And then we'll finish out with Guy Page and find out what's going on with Chronicle Conversations with Guy Page from 12 to 1, Monday through Friday, right here on this station. Now, on Friday, Anthony, and I was alerted to this, and I got a along with the media blast that went out to all the media, one of the counselors sent me a special text saying, "Hey, we're doing a press conference Friday." They told me Thursday night, and it's like, okay, I mean, it's not about me. Don't get me wrong. I'm not like, you need to cater to me. But it's just like, but if you are sending a special notice to me, hoping I'm coming, you're doing it at 9 o'clock, and I'm on the air till 9 o'clock. Right. So I can't be there. Otherwise, I probably would have tried to go to this. But anyway, the Burlington Democrats did have a press conference Friday morning. It's been covered by 7 days, probably some other places. The main place I've seen it is 7 days. And they announced Burlington Forward, an aspirational resolution they plan to present at their next meeting in August.

0: city if you just say we're going to look the other way and we're not going to do anything. That's how you lose your city. And I know that's been said in the past, is anybody with in the throes of drug addiction, we you know, they didn't say these words, but it's kind of like we're looking the other way. So Buddy Singh in here, city councilor from the South End, I thought his quotes were the best. First, Ben Travers said, "We are a compassionate city, but compassion does not require us to accept conditions that leave people suffering on our streets or make our cherished public spaces less safe for everyone. There's nothing compassionate or progressive about allowing our daily status quo to persist." That from City Council President Ben Travers. I agree. You cannot let this problem, if left unchecked or continuing, in my opinion, continuing with the policies that we have now, is only going to get worse and worse. And if you, and believe me, when that stuff spirals, I don't see the local people down there as much as I used to. It used to be in the day I'd go down there and I'd run into a lot of local people I knew. Don't see that much anymore.
1: Yeah.
0: If the tourists start seeing that, if you're a tourist and you go to a city and you start seeing people lined up along businesses that are homeless, asking for money, and you go around the next block and you see a whole group of people that are shooting up, I'm guessing you're saying, let's head home, family members, let's get into the car, pack our stuff, and we'll go somewhere else next year.
1: Yeah, I had some relatives up who live in New York City. I mean, born, raised, grew up, whole thing. And they're like, "Hey, we went to Burlington the other day." I'm like, "It's beautiful, isn't it?" And they're like, "Are you kidding?" Hadn't been there in probably 5 years. Maybe it was before COVID. And their reaction was, "I cannot believe all the people laying around doing drugs."
0: Yeah, like you just cannot let that go on. We got a call coming in, but the Democrats in the story, the Democrats were reluctant to clarify what accountability looks like, but they indicated that arrests would have to be made. Thank you. Councillor Buddy Singh from the South End, who was appointed as chair of the Public Safety Committee, said that about 89 people account for more than 1,500 public safety incidents in the city so far this year. And 40% of those do have housing. And he says, "I think accountability looks like for those people that are refusing to engage in the system, we have to put them through the system."
1: So did you say 89 people account for 1,500?
0: That's what Buddy Singh said.
1: Yeah. So that seems pretty straightforward. It's a handful of people.
0: But I like that he said, accountability looks like for those people that are refusing to engage in the system, we need to put them through the system.
1: Yeah.
0: Yes. Thank you.
1: Buddy said that.
0: Until we have at least a somewhat of a, I know we're a compassionate city, have compassion for those who actually really do truly need help, because there are some of those. Then there are some others who don't want help and are a major problem.
1: Right.
0: And I think we have to acknowledge that. They're not all the same. And there has to be a somewhat tough get tough policy, which is, if you're engaging in illegal behavior on the city, including shooting up illegal drugs, we're not allowing it.
1: Right.
0: You're not going to get to do that in Burlington. Right now, they are coming and they're going to keep coming.
1: Yeah, there they are. Let's go to the phones. Good morning. You're live on the Morning Drive.
2: Hi, good morning. Hey, I came in late on the bear. Can I talk a little bit about the bear?
1: Sure.
0: A particular bear?
2: Why in the world, in this day and age, with publicity and media that is, why didn't they just tranquilize the bear and then take him someplace else? I mean, that's so stupid. Just tranquilize the darn thing.
0: Well, we definitely had that conversation on the show where we talked about, not this morning, but on another bear episode.
2: Northwoods Law, the reality show about New Hampshire gay ones, they routinely will tranquilize the bear and then relocate it somewhere.
1: We had that discussion. We actually brought that up with New Hampshire about New Hampshire and how they do it. Apparently, we do not have a sedated bear transport vehicle. I wish I was kidding.
2: I got pictures of a station wagon with their bars around it or something. That's funny. And the other thing is, guys, Maine is going to go crazy over this new Troy Jackson guy going to run for.
1: Yeah.
2: If you go to there's a very conservative newspaper up there called the Maine Wire. They had 12 stories in one day on Plattner. I mean, these guys are really get into it.

0: But they had a story called the Jackson Five, and there's five reasons why this guy shouldn't be put in office. I mean, he's just as bad as Plattner, only not the same crimes.
1: Yeah.
0: It's amazing.
1: It'll be interesting to see what happens. I know a lot of Vermonters were in Maine helping out with that whole process of,
2: yeah.
1: of nominating a new person.
0: Thanks, guys.
3: Thanks for calling.
1: Yeah, I know a lot of Vermonters were in Maine helping out with that, with the process.
2: Yeah.
1: So, it, of
2: getting selecting a new, another selecting chosen another person. Candidate.
1: Yeah.
2: Those so, are so silly elections. Why bother with that?
1: Well, it's a very unusual process, though, when you have somebody that, I mean, when does that happen? Almost never, where somebody is won and has to step down, and that's the process they have set up,
2: yeah.
1: which is by their party.
2: Let's grab another call. Good morning. You're live on the Morning Drive.
4: Now, with our downtown Burlington problems and the Democrats hopefully coming up with somewhat of a solution, I have another solution that we should be using as well. I think we should tranquilize the Democrat or the progressives, and I have a transport vehicle, and I will relocate.
2: Okay,
4: free of charge.
1: Right,
2: there you go. All right,
1: you've got a transport vehicle. Okay,
2: very good. I love the melding of the two stories. That's good. I don't know about
1: yeah. Now
2: I thought he was going to say tranquilize the people shooting up. But no, they were already tranquilized, right? I mean, especially the ones that are shooting trank.
1: Now back to, so City Council President Ben Travers said he hoped Mulvaney Stanek, the mayor, and council progressives would support the resolution. In a statement issued after the press conference, the mayor said she appreciated Dems' interest, in quotes, in matters of public safety and the persistent homelessness issues in Burlington, but she admonished the councilors for a resolution that did little to set a tone of collaboration or introduce new ideas. She says the resolution contains concerning ideas that move Burlington away from its values of being an inclusive community by suggesting we should remove people and legislate restrictions that contradict what public health data tells us works, she wrote. Our city's response efforts must include compassion and accountability measures, as these are necessary to respond to these unprecedented times. The mayor continued, we also must acknowledge our resources are not unlimited, and we must use our city staff in strategic and appropriate ways. Gene Bergman, city councilor from the Old North End, said he could not comment on the substance of the resolution, having only received it the night before, but he said that he hoped the Democrats would have a collaborative process and not just ram it through. It is also said somewhere in this story, and I don't have the quote right in front of me, but it's mentioned that the phrase criminalizing homelessness is, and that was brought up when I proposed something several years ago, which, and it's like, that's a way of just, no, you can't do that. We're saying bad behavior. I mean, if I'm doing the same thing, then prosecute me.
2: Right. I wouldn't expect
1: to do this stuff.
2: No, I mean we wouldn't walk through the park with an open container or shooting up or I don't think we're particularly targeting one group of people by doing that, but that is the pushback right there.
1: It should be compassionate, but with a touch of tough love involved.
2: Yeah.
1: It really has to be, in my opinion.
2: I agree. Good morning, you're live on the Morning Drive.
5: I think as a UVM student, I did walk through City Hall Park with an open container.
2: Well, I threw that out there thinking that maybe somebody would admit to it.
5: It happened a long time ago.
2: But I know. Listen, I'm just being silly.
5: Anthony, get out the prediction book.
2: Okay.
5: Ben Travers is running for mayor.
1: He is definitely thinking about it. There's no question about that. And maybe he's already decided. I don't know. But I do know that that is being talked about by a lot of people, and it's certainly under consideration. Has he already decided? Maybe.
5: Well, it just seems clear. And I'm not critical of their proposal. I think ideas are great. I just think it's pretty clear he's running.
1: It would not shock me. And if you asked me if I thought he was, I would say I think he's certainly considering it. If I was guessing right now who's running for the Democrats, he'd be at the top of my list.
5: Yeah, sure. Yeah. You got to get him on the show at some point.
1: Oh, he's been on many times, and he will be back soon, I'm sure.
5: Yeah.
1: I put it down.
5: I was thinking about that Mark Halpern story about Bernie.

0: being the Democratic nominee in 2028.
1: Yeah.
0: I think you should ask Bernie next time he's on the show. Oh, wait, never mind.
2: He was busy. He was with Margaret Brennan on Face the Nation.
3: I'm a big fan of Mark Halperin. He has a he had a great book on the 2008 election. It was just a, one of the great political books I ever read as a sort of a rundown of that election back then. And I watch his podcast occasionally, and I'm a fan of Mark Halperin, but I think he is off on this one. I think he's just, I know what he said. He said, you know, look, every Democrat that's thinking about running has a drawback. Gavin Newsom has the drawback of his record in California. Kamala Harris is considering running. She has the drawback of how she performed as a candidate last time. He went through the list, and he said, and so Bernie Sanders' drawback is his age. And he also said, you know, he said that the whole key for Bernie would be to select a vice president who people would say, hey, if something happens to Bernie, we're comfortable that that guy or woman, man or woman, would be ready to take the reins on day one, that people would feel comfortable with that.
1: Right.
3: So he thinks if Bernie chose such a person, but I just, despite that, I just think that is, that the age in that case is, I know we've had two precedents that have been set records, but I don't think we're going to have a third one.
1: No, but you know, anything can happen. I got to tell you, Bernie sounded,
3: He
1: was on fire Sunday talking about the people need change. Bernie's talking about specifics.
3: Bernie's still at the top of his game. Yeah. I agree with people that say that, but it can change when you're well into your 80s at any time.
1: Yeah. Yeah.
3: But and president of the United States is the most demanding job in the world. Let's face it.
1: I wish he would just, you know, I think he should resign from the Senate. He's busy. He's got his platform. He's got his agenda. I think in the end, Bernie Sanders will have showed the Democrat Party they should not have messed with him in 2016. Hillary should be held responsible for where the Democrats sit today. You mess with Bernie, you learn the hard way. But I don't think he should be our senator. I mean, he should be out doing what he's doing if that's what he believes in. So that's my take.
3: I think Bernie would say he's not missing votes in Congress, to my knowledge, and that he's doing what he's doing on his private time outside of Washington. But that's my guess is what he's – I think he's there when they're in session. But I don't know. We'll have to find out if he's actually missing votes.
1: He won't tell us directly. So.
3: We know
1: anyway, we're going to take a real quick break. We'll be right back on The Morning Drive.
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5: Welcome back to The Morning Drive, everybody. We are back. And the Martin's Coin and Jewelry Hotline is open as always, 888-414-0303. You know, we've been talking about the bear stories, and again, there's no new one, but just the story in VT Digger about the Fish and Wildlife Department being concerned that people are no longer calling them. They've seen a big drop off, and the bear incidents are at a record high. For whatever reason, we heard a couple potential reasons identified by a previous caller.
6: Yeah.
5: I mean, I do agree, and I know when we talked about this before, somebody called and said why it didn't work, and which is, you know, tranquilize the bear. And I do wish there was a way when you have an incident like that one happen in Stowe that to deal with it in a different way. But I know the people immediately jumped on that too. But anyway, yeah, they're concerned, saying if you don't call Fish and Wildlife, and they did have to put down 35 bears in the last year, I guess, or that's the typical number they do. But they say that if you don't call and they can come over and say or tell you, here's the best practices that you can use to coexist with a bear.
6: Yeah.
5: Then it's going to escalate. And then we may have to come over and put the bear down where maybe we wouldn't have to otherwise.
6: Did you ever watch Northwoods Law? I think that's what it's called, that reality TV show.
5: I have not seen that.
6: So what I find interesting about it is, and I'll be honest, I'll stop and watch it if they're following the folks in New Hampshire, because they have like all these different fishing game folks from around the country. And there aren't a lot of reality shows that are localized for us. You know, I mean, granted, I watch a lot of like the Real Housewives.
5: Wait, what's it called again?
6: I think it's Northwoods Law or something.
5: Is that the one that's done by is that a podcast?
6: No, it's a reality show. No. I think it's on Animal
5: There's
6: Planet.
5: The one that sounded Discovery. Similar. That's a podcast by a Vermonter who was on the show actually with Kelly and I, which was Tim Halverson's son does it. It's a name that's similar to that.
6: Yeah, no, this is where they basically follow the New Hampshire Department of Wildlife, Fish and Wildlife. And so they do. So you see a lot of stuff that's happening, and a lot of things that these people encounter. But it's kind of localized for us because New Hampshire and Vermont, you know, it looks the same. The terrain looks the same. You see all this stuff. So now, added to the bear conversation is we have a reality TV show that follows New Hampshire's folks around and how they do it. So the question is, logical question. How come when I see it on TV in New Hampshire, they're tranquilizing bears and relocating them? Well, the other thing, too, is I don't think it's easy to relocate a bear. I mean, we have 7,000 bear. You take one from Stowe that's been hitting a trash can for a couple of years, and you drop him somewhere else off. He's got to deal with other bears, and that might make a whole different scenario to begin with. So I don't know. The bear thing is interesting to me. But we're running out of time. Look at that. It's almost 7 o'clock, 15 seconds from 7 o'clock.
5: So. And we've got Democratic Lieutenant Governor candidate Ryan McLaren up next.
6: That's right. First, we're going to check in with ABC News. Jared has the headlines. We got the forecast for you. It's all here, and we'll be back on The Morning Drive.

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4: With some of the news headlines we're following for you today, I'm Jared Cirillo. Good morning. Four Vermont health centers have received a federal certification aimed at creating stable funding and expanded mental health services to Vermonters. A dozen protesters were arrested Friday after refusing to leave a demonstration at a Williston office building that's been linked to federal ICE operations. The Granny's Attic in South Hero opened from May to October, but this may be the last season. We'll tell you why. And Vermont Senator Bernie Sanders is firing back at Rahm Emanuel. Sanders going on CBS Face the Nation Sunday, responding to Emanuel's criticism of Sanders and who Emanuel calls Bernie Bros. We'll have full details on all of these stories and others coming up. But first, as always, it's ABC News on Burlington and Plattsburgh's number one news talk station, WCPV Essex, WVMT Burlington, FM 101.3 and AM 620.
5: From ABC News, I'm Sherry Preston, running from gunshots in Seattle.
6: They were stepping over people. There was a lot of food on the floor, and there were people on the floor. There were kids, strollers.
5: Roberto Ramirez, one of thousands at a food festival under Seattle's Space Needle, when two men, it's believed, began shooting at one another. Three people were killed, four hurt, including a two-year-old. Seattle Mayor Katie Wilson.
7: We're coming off of a week in Seattle where we've had three major incidents of gun violence in just a few days. We have a lot of work to do as a city and as a country. Make this better.
5: Police arresting one person, still searching for others. Violence in Germany over the weekend at a pride parade in Berlin. ABC's Britt Clenett is there.
8: Police say that just before 10 p.m. on Saturday, the attacker drove a white van through what's known as Tiergarten Park. That's right alongside the pride parade route, and it slammed into a crowd before hitting a tree. Now, the driver then got out, according to authorities. He was armed with a machete. He began slashing at bystanders before fleeing.
5: That man, a 21-year-old, shot and killed by police in a Paris suburb overnight. Israeli Prime Minister Benjamin Netanyahu travels to the White House this week for talks with President Trump about the Middle East.
9: In the Red Sea, global shipping traffic is slowing after Iran-backed Houthi rebels claimed attacks on Saudi oil facilities and tankers. Still, oil prices were down overnight thanks to that pause in attacks between the U.S. and Iran. Drivers here at home looking for relief, with gas prices in the last week rising an average of 12 cents to $4.11 per gallon.
5: ABC's Karen Waugh in Washington. Wildfires in France and Spain leading to hundreds of thousands of evacuations and emergency meetings among government leaders. A part of France famous for Bordeaux wine now dealing with a blaze more than four times the size of Paris. Firefighters say conditions there are among the worst they've ever seen. You're listening to ABC News.
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1: Good morning. Your latest weather forecast is coming up from the Channel 3 Weather Center. I'm Jared Cirillo with your local news update on WVMT. Four Vermont health centers received a federal certification this past week aimed at creating stable funding and expanded mental health services to Vermonters. The Community-Based Integrated Health Center certification provides certified clinics the access to quality health care, mental health, substance use, and crisis resources. Howard Center, Northwestern Counseling and Support, and Health Care and Rehabilitation Services of Windsor and Windham Counties also received certifications. About a dozen protesters were arrested Friday after refusing to leave a demonstration at a Williston office building that's been linked to federal immigration enforcement operations. All of the individuals arrested face unlawful trespass charges. They were released and cited to appear in court in September. The demonstration is the latest in a series of protests at the building. Four people were arrested there during a separate protest in May. Granny's Attic in South Hero is open from May to October. It has donated almost $350,000 since 2025 to Champlain Islands organizations over the last 72 years of its existence. They sell donated items. But once the season is over, Granny's Attic will no longer have a space to operate out of because its existing and former locations are being transformed into the town's community center. Vermont Senator Bernie Sanders is firing back at Rahm Emanuel. Sanders was on CBS Face the Nation Sunday to respond to Emanuel's criticism of Sanders and who Emanuel calls Bernie Bros. Emanuel wrote in the Wall Street Journal that socialist candidates could hurt the Democrats in the midterms. Sanders called Emanuel an establishment politician who relies on billionaire campaign donors and simply doesn't want to change the status quo. Today's weather from WCAX is next. I'm Jared Cirillo, WVMT News.

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4: We're starting out our Monday morning dry with plenty of sun, but hit-or-miss downpours and thunderstorms start to pop up during the afternoon, especially in the high terrain, and those may drift east through the evening. Downpours could produce localized pockets of heavy rain. Showers taper off Monday night, staying muggy with lows in the mid-60s. Tuesday will be another unsettled day, starting mainly dry with scattered heavy downpours and thunderstorms through the afternoon and evening. From the Channel 3 Weather Center, I'm First Alert Chief Meteorologist Jess Langlois.
5: Thanks, Jess. Currently around the Champlain Valley, it's 65 degrees right now in Burlington, 65 in Plattsburgh, 64 in Middlebury, and clear skies and sunshine in 67 in St. Albans.
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8: Welcome back to the Morning Drive, everybody. We are back, and joining us in studio, we're glad to have him with us, is Democratic Lieutenant Governor candidate Ryan McLaren. Good morning, Ryan.
9: Morning. Great to be here.
8: Thanks for being back again. And 2 weeks, 2 weeks to go, 2 weeks from tomorrow. It's coming up fast.
9: It's coming up fast. I can't believe it. It feels like just a second and also, you know, a year.
8: Yeah, I'm sure. I can totally understand that. And so with basically 2 weeks left,
9: yeah,
8: give us a little update on where your campaign stands. What are you going to be doing to try to drive this thing home in the next 2 weeks?
9: You know, the next 2 weeks is we spend doing the same thing we've done this whole time, just talking to as many people as we can about what the future of Vermont looks like, honestly. And I am having the time of my life on the campaign trail. It is a real privilege to go around Vermont. We live in a very beautiful place, full of very smart, very resilient, very strong people that care a lot about the place that they live. And so, like, that gives me a lot of joy and a lot of hope and a lot of energy. And so that's the game. We're just going around talking to as many people as I can and trying to make sure people know there's a choice in this race. I think when people know there's a choice in the race, they're going to choose our team. And we're building a tremendous team. I have never run for statewide office before. And in some ways, that's a challenge. Not everyone knows who I am. But in a lot of ways, that's an asset. Like, I am a new voice in this conversation in a way that I think is really important. People are ready for things to change. And so we're building a ton of momentum. We did a 150-person event at Shelburne Vineyards last week with Bill McKibben, Peter Welch, both of whom are supporting my campaign. And like, the energy is there. I can't quantify it, right? But the energy and the momentum is there, and I'm really excited to finish it off.
8: Do you share the concern that we've heard from some other Democratic candidates about turnout? Turnout was very low 2 years ago.
9: Mm-hmm.
8: We have had different candidates come in and say that they've been tracking the absentee ballots and that the requests are significantly down, particularly in some areas, mm-hmm. from what they are compared to 2 years ago when it was mm-hmm. pretty low. Do you share the concerns of a lot of people who are, because when you look at a race and how it's going to come out, you're like, okay, it's a primary. Who's coming out to vote? I mean, a lot of people mm-hmm. might say, yeah, we're with you. We've seen experiences of this in the past, and then they actually don't vote.
9: Yeah, that's true. But I do share some of that concern. I think absentee ballot requests are quite low right now.
8: Doesn't mean they still might not vote in person or get
9: exactly.
8: Important, but the people are tracking it and they're a little concerned.
9: They are, but there's a lot of fluctuation in that, particularly over the years as we've done universal mail ballots during the COVID time. So it's really hard to figure out what the baseline is

0: there and to project that into the future as to what total turnout will be. But I obviously I'm running to win because I think I can do a lot for the state of Vermont. I think I can bring my experience to make a difference, to make an impact. But that's the point. Like it is that math will figure itself out. My job is to reach as many people with a vision of what the future of Vermont is that can inspire them to get out to vote. And to pull a ballot for me. Yeah. And so that's what I'm trying to do.
1: Just one more question on that. Do you think, cause again, we've had a couple of Democrats who've said this, do you think that the primary date should be changed? It used to be September. Now it's August. People are concerned that it's in the dead of summer. People are, they're on vacation. They're thinking about summer or whatever. Do you think that should be changed? And the second part of that, I guess, is if you could comment on, we have two voting systems, which some people feel that also confuses people. Like in November, right?
0: Yeah.
1: Everybody gets mailed a ballot.
0: Yes.
1: I'm not a supporter of that, but that's the way it is.
0: Yeah.
1: And in the primary election, you have to request a ballot. So I've heard people say to me like, oh, I thought I was going to get mailed a ballot.
0: Yeah. Yeah. The primary date is challenging. It's the middle of summer. People are on vacation, all of that. But it's our job as people running for office, as politicians, to engage people, period. And so, like, I don't have a lot of time for complaining about how hard it is to engage people. Like, it's our job to make ourselves relevant in people's lives so they are inspired to get out and vote, not the other way around, not to make people pay attention nonstop and have their whole lives be about politics. I would support doing universal vote by mail in the primary as well. We should have one or the other, and my preference is different than yours, would be that everyone gets mailed a ballot and they can choose to send it in or not. And that, I think, is a much more rational system. And I'd start there rather than fiddling with the date.
1: Having different systems can be, it does confuse people.
0: Yeah.
1: I want to ask you this. I don't think we've asked you this before, at least as far as my memory is, and my memory might be wrong.
0: Oh, no.
1: But with the lieutenant governor, just like with vice president, you always hear the phrase, you're a heartbeat away.
0: Uh-huh.
1: Heartbeat away from the presidency, heartbeat away from the governorship.
0: Yeah.
1: Nobody likes to think about, you know, if a governor, whoever the governor might be in the next term, whether it's Phil Scott or someone else, but something happening to the governor. But we know it did happen in the 90s with Dick Snelling, and suddenly Howard Dean was thrust into the governorship overnight. Do you have thoughts about being governor at some point? And if something, because a lot of people feel like anybody runs for lieutenant governor must want to be governor. And that's what you always hear. And then the second part is, do you feel if something awful did happen, what would be your thoughts as the first thing you'd be prepared to do as governor if you had to face that horrible circumstance?
0: Yeah, absolutely. One, I'm running for lieutenant governor because I want to be lieutenant governor. I have no other plans. Like, I've been around long enough to watch people that did have other plans try and use any position as a launching pad and go off and fail. Because the only way to succeed is to do the job you were elected to do and to do it really well. Our current governor is a great example. The last best example, I think, of someone who just did the job of lieutenant governor really well.
2: Yeah.
0: And was prepared when some other opportunity came along. Because timing's everything in this business. But I am the most experienced person in my race to step in on day one if something, God forbid, happened to whoever the governor is. I've spent my entire adult life in public service in Vermont at every single level as an AmeriCorps member, as a lacrosse coach at BHS, on two different school boards, 5 years in the Shumlin administration, and the last 10 years with Senator Welch. So I have seen how all these systems interact, for good and for bad. And it's been my job to know every single aspect of state government, because a lot of those are funded at the federal level through Senator Welch's office, where I worked for the last 10 years. And so if we are doing our job well in Senator Welch's office, we are supporting the work of every single state agency and pulling down as many federal resources as we can and making an impact in the lives of Vermonters. So that would be, I mean, in any terrible situation like that, like, stability is important, transition is important, and I would be acting on the things I talk about on the campaign trail all the time. Housing, healthcare, and hope. That's what I talk about. Housing, healthcare, hope. All three are in short supply in Vermont. We need more of them, and we need more now.
1: And so you'd feel you'd be ready on day one.
0: I would be absolutely be ready on day one. Like I said, I've spent 15 plus years doing this work with state government and the federal government and working with every single state agency. So I know what's going on at VTrans. I know what's going on at the Agency of Agriculture. I know what's going on at AHS. And if you talk to people there, we've built relationships over the years, positive working relationships, because it's been my job to support their work at the state level. And I think I've done a really good job of it. And so, you know, go talk to people. They'll tell you I'm ready.
1: Democratic Lieutenant Governor candidate Ryan McLaren. The Martin's Coin and Jewelry Hotline is open as always. And if you've got a question for Ryan, give us a call, 888-414-0303.
2: And let's go to it. Good morning. You're live on the Morning Drive.
3: Good morning, gentlemen. Ryan, during Senator Leahy's tenure as a senator, he brought home thousands of jobs to the state of poor little Vermont. And those jobs, most of them are still here, and he's protected them. He also brought home private corporation jobs into Vermont, which provided high-paying, nice jobs for Vermonters. Give me the list of jobs that you and Senator Welch have brought to the state of Vermont. Just start anywhere, and I'll just listen. And I'm very interested in hearing how you rack up versus what Senator Leahy did. Thank you very much.
1: All right, Ryan.
0: Well, it's a great question. I'm not running against Senator Leahy or Senator Welch, but yeah, I'm really proud of my record in Senator Welch's office. Like, Peter's done a lot for the state, and the things I'm most proud of, honestly, are the PACT Act, which provided for the first time VA benefits to folks who served in Iraq and Afghanistan and other combat tours that were exposed to toxic burn pits and had health issues as a result of it. That started here in a conversation with June Heston and Pat Cram. My uncle, Mike Cram, died from toxic burn pit exposure. So this isn't jobs to the question, but it's an impact. And I'll never forget sitting around the table with Pat and June and Wes Black, who's down in White River, a firefighter who died from cancer, and other widows, other family members, and figuring out how we could do something about it. And I had the honor of putting that together and working with Peter to make something happen, and we did it. And then there's just countless projects all over the place. We helped get a $1 million grant for Craftsbury Saplings, which is in Craftsbury, a childcare desert, which helped them double the number of childcare slots they have in a place that desperately needs it. Jasper Hill Cheese. When I first started working in Peter's office in 2015, the FDA was going to close them down because the FDA was bought by Big Cheese. Literally, Kraft saw a threat from little old Jasper Hill
2: making a lot of them.
0: Raw milk cheese.
2: Yeah.
0: They said, it's not safe. We can't be done, blah, blah, blah, blah, blah. And so Peter and I worked together to push back on the FDA, to fight the FDA to make sure they did not close what is one of Vermont's best businesses. So whether or not we created those jobs, we protected those jobs because we protected real economic development in rural communities. And I'm really proud of that. We just got $5.5 million for a housing project in Middlebury. That's a combination of the college, the hospital, and the town all working together. And so, yeah, I have a laundry list of things I'd love to talk about. We don't have all day, but I'm really proud of the work we've done to support Vermonters in Senator Welch's office.
2: Okay, well, the Martin's Coins and Jewelry Hotline is open. We've got a call lined up for Ryan, but we're going to take a real quick break. You can always join us, 888-414-0303. Call or text, and we'll be back in 2 minutes right here on the Morning Drive.
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6: 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We are back with Democratic candidate for Lieutenant Governor Ryan McLaren.
7: And let's go to the phones. 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
8: Good morning, gentlemen. Good morning, Ryan.
9: Hi.
8: There's something I can't get my head wrapped around. Is it should be a very simple job for any politician in the state of Vermont to make the state better. And the reason I say that is there's so many examples throughout the country of states like in the Midwest that have made medical insurance dramatically cheaper. You look at a state like Mississippi who had abysmal grades in their schools and spending. And they're now up around number four in the country and didn't, you know, increase their spending. You have a state like New Hampshire who has taken $1.4 billion away from Vermont because people are going from Vermont over there to buy their goods and services. Most of these states that are being successful are Republican states. Are you trying to protect the Democratic Party or the people of Vermont? That's my question. Thank you.
6: Hey, Ryan?
9: Yeah, that's a really good question, if honestly. It is, because I say this all the time, like so much of what is preventing us from doing things on what I hear most about on the campaign trail, housing and healthcare are the top two. Is politics. Politics gets in the way of so much. Our ideologies, the stories we tell about ourselves. And what I'm focused on is outcomes. I care about outcomes. And there's a lot of blame to go around for what's happening in Montpelier. I've felt a vacuum of leadership out of Montpelier, all around, in all directions. And so much of what I'm trying to do in my campaign, the reason I'm running, is because I don't want to sit back and watch and complain. I'm trying to step up and lead in a new way, in a way that I am a Democrat. I've always been a Democrat because my parents were able to raise three kids in a 900 square foot house in Essex Junction. They didn't go to college. They didn't have a lot, but they could make it work because they could buy a house. We had health insurance through Medicaid and Dr. Dinosaur. We grew up on eating government cheese and, you know, getting a different color ticket in the lunch line. But all that worked for me. And those are policies, social policies that helped my family through a hard time and helped invest in my potential as a kid. But none of that, all of that infrastructure of opportunity that worked for me, that made my life possible, isn't enough. It would not work now. And there's a lot of reasons for it. Some of them are Democratic policies. Some of them are Republican policies. But I'm not interested in blame. I'm interested in doing something to change things. So I am not the last generation of working class kid that can live here. And so our political ideologies, this reflexive partisanship that you see nationally and I think has trickled down into Vermont, it gets in the way of just doing good things for Vermonters. And I am running to do something, not to be something. I just want to do stuff. I have spent my whole career just trying to do the work

0: an impact. And this is another opportunity for me to do that.
1: Let's grab another call for you. Good morning. You're live on The Morning Drive.
2: Hi, good morning. Mr. McLaren, you say in your TV ads that you will stand up to President Trump and MAGA. You know, as Lieutenant Governor of Vermont, what can you do? It almost sounds misleading to me to get support from the gullible liberal voters that run this state. What can you do? I just want to know. Thank you.
0: We can do a lot, and the reason I know that is I have been doing it for the last 10 years. Basically, almost my entire time in Senator Welch's office has been during the era of Donald Trump. And a lot of our job has been to protect Vermont from the worst excesses of a federal administration that often seeks to punish political rivals in a way that is cruel and unfair, arbitrary. And we are exposed here in Vermont because we rely on a lot of federal resources. Because Senator Leahy was such an incredible senator for so long, we have been the beneficiary of a lot of really important federal investments that help keep our lake clean, that help make sure we have an airport that stays open, that does all these things for our economy that people don't often see.
1: Right.
0: And so much of our work as Peter transitioned from the House to the Senate was making sure we knew exactly what was going on, all the things that Senator Leahy was able to do, and tried to protect them. And it gets harder and harder because I think it is objectively true that the Trump administration will punish us in Vermont for our politics and has tried to in some ways. And so I have the experience of knowing where all that money is, where we're exposed, and I can help find ways to protect it because I know the system and I've been doing it at the federal level for 10 years.
3: Ryan, we're almost at the bottom of the hour. We're just about there. I want to, and when we come back from the break, we're going to get into some of the things you mentioned, which is education, mm-hmm. housing, healthcare. Mm-hmm. But with just a minute left, or just a few seconds, maybe really, I just want to get your reaction to that. So the UNH poll came out.
0: Uh-huh.
3: And you've raised the most money. You've got a great TV ad up there. You're doing all kinds of stuff. You're meeting with voters. In this poll, I just want to get your reaction to it. It had you in single digits. But it had a ton of people undecided.
0: Yeah.
3: So one, do you think the poll is just totally inaccurate? Or do you think really there's a ton of undecided people that are open to your getting their votes and winning the race?
0: Yeah, there's a lot there. The poll is the poll. Polls are as good, you know, they're hard to do. They're wildly inaccurate often. But here's the deal. What that poll told me, there's been a second one. And all the movement is in my direction. We jumped to a dead heat with any of my opponents in a head-to-head with the current lieutenant governor. And it is, as people are starting to pay attention, what I think it shows you is that people are headed in my direction. And they're headed fast.
3: Those undecided voters.
0: Undecided voters and people that are starting to tune in. They like what they see. And so, you know, we're here to, I am running to win. I feel like I'm going to win because what I feel out in the world is not, can't be reflected in a poll. It's genuine enthusiasm for what I have to say, genuine energy for something new in our political conversation. And we're going to ride that wave to victory.
3: Ryan McLaren will be back with us after 7:30. We'll hear more about how he's going to bring that bulk of the undecided voters into his camp and win the race.
1: First, we're going to take a quick break, check in with Fox News. Jared has the headlines. We got the forecast from Channel 3's First Alert Weather Center. It's all here, and we'll be back on The Morning Drive.
4: Fox News, I'm CJ Papa. Cops in Seattle believe two people opened fire at each other, killing three people, wounding several others, including a two-year-old child. Seattle Assistant Chief of Special Operations Tyrone Davis.
5: One of the shooters, that person gave up and was taken into custody.
4: Davis says they're actively searching for the other alleged gunman, Seattle Mayor Katie Wilson.
6: Our focus right now is on supporting the victims.
4: It's happening during a food festival. A pause in U.S. strikes inside Iran.
7: The White House is making clear that the military option remains on the table, but officials are giving diplomacy and intense economic pressure time to work. The U.S. naval blockade remains in effect, costing the regime hundreds of millions of dollars per day.
4: That's Fox's Trey Yanks in Tel Aviv. But the Jordanian army says it downed two drones, no casualties or material damage reported. 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
8: Good morning.

0: I'm Jared Cirillo with your local news update on WVMT. Thank you so much for joining us. We'll have your weather forecast coming up from the Channel 3 Weather Center. Stay with us. A boat is destroyed after a fire in Chittenden County. It happened Saturday afternoon on Lake Champlain between Stave and Valcour Islands. Colchester police said crews responded to a Mayday call and found two people who were rescued by another boater. No one was injured, but the boat is a total loss due to the fire. Patients who need cardiac care could benefit from a recent event in Franklin County. The St. Albans Rotary Club's second annual Cardiac Champ Challenge was held yesterday at Kilcare State Park. More than 100 people raced in paddle boats on Lake Champlain to raise money for Northwestern Medical Center's cardiology services. The goal? To exceed the $120,000 they raised last year. One woman told Channel 3 that the more they can do to raise money to help them get the equipment they need, the better off all of us are. A cherished Burlington summer tradition returned Sunday. The Burlington Concert Band was back at the Lechner Band Shell in Battery Park after the previous week's performance had to be canceled due to safety concerns and unsanitary conditions. Band leaders said the cancellation was the first of its kind in decades. The band is celebrating its 176th season. And about 100 runners and walkers took part in Vermont's first Tunnel to Towers 5K Saturday at the Orleans County Fairgrounds. They raised more than $15,000. The event honoring the foundation created in memory of a New York City firefighter who was killed in the 9/11 terror attacks and now supports families of fallen military members and first responders. Organizers say this year's race carried special meaning as the nation approaches the 25th anniversary of 9/11. Today's weather from WCAX is next. I'm Jared Cirillo, WVMT.
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5: We're starting out our Monday morning dry with plenty of sun, but hit or miss downpours and thunderstorms start to pop up during the afternoon, especially in the high terrain, and those may drift east through the evening. Downpours could produce localized pockets of heavy rain. Showers taper off Monday night, staying muggy with lows in the mid-60s. Tuesday will be another unsettled day, starting mainly dry with scattered heavy downpours and thunderstorms through the afternoon and evening. From the Channel 3 Weather Center, I'm First Alert Chief Meteorologist Jess Langlois.
6: Thanks, Jess. It's warming up nicely out there. 68 right now in Burlington, 67 in Plattsburgh, 65 in Middlebury, and clear skies, sunshine, and 68 degrees right now in St. Albans.
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9: Welcome back to the Morning Drive, everybody. We are back, and we're continuing our discussion with Democratic Lieutenant Governor candidate Ryan McLaren. If you got a question for Ryan, give us a call on the Martin's Coin and Jewelry Hotline, 888-414-0303.
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10: Hi, guys. Good morning. Good to talk to you. Ryan, I got an observation as a subject of Vermont, And I just want to say that the problems with Vermont has been caused over the last two decades from Democrats controlling our local politics. And I don't see what Trump has anything to do with that. And I feel like it's a loser for you to say, I'm going to fight Trump. You know, I just don't see where he's affected the last 20 years of Vermont politics. And I would like to say that my feelings of what Peter Welch has done for Vermont is nothing. Because All I see him do is say yes. So what can you actually do? What can you actually do to make it better?
11: Sure. Yeah, I appreciate the question. And in some ways, I agree. There are ways I agree with you, and there are ways I don't. And I do think it's hard to argue that the Trump administration has had a negative impact on our quality of life, on federal funding that we've relied on and that we've lost in ways that are arbitrary and often illegal and have to be reversed. And that impact is real day in and day out. But where I agree with you is the sense that over my lifetime, Vermont has become a place where a kid like me, a first-generation college kid, two parents who just work for a wage and doing blue-collar jobs, that I was able to build a life here in Vermont, the life of my dreams. I own a house. I have two daughters, a job I love, a career I love, a community I love, and like I'm so grateful for it. And we've lost that ability for a kid like me to build their life of their dreams over the last 30 years.

0: And like I said, I refuse to be the last generation of working class kid that can live their dreams out in this state. We cannot be just a theme park or a retirement home. We have to be a place where people that work hard can do more than just struggle to get by. And you're right to place some blame in the hands of Democrats. There's plenty of blame to go around. That's not what interests me. What interests me is the future. Like, what do we do right now to build the future that we want for Vermont? And the three things I talk about are housing, healthcare, and hope. We need more housing so people can afford to live here. We need to lower property taxes so people can afford to stay in the homes that they have, like my parents. And we need to lower healthcare costs because we pay more in healthcare costs than virtually any other state in the country, which means we pay the highest healthcare costs in the world practically. And so those material things that impact people day in and day out, that's what I'm focused on. And so that's what's going to be different if I'm Lieutenant Governor.
1: All right, let's go back to the phones. Good morning. You're live on the Morning Drive.
2: Yeah, good morning. I've listened to this gentleman's ads on the TV, and he goes on to say probably three quarters of the way into his ads that he wants to fight Trump.

0: what the voters have done, the vote that we made. So again, spending all your time and all our money to try to undo something, we need to give it a chance to work.
1: Okay.
0: Thank you.
1: All right. We spent a fair amount of time on.
2: Yeah, and it's okay. I hear the sentiment, and what I'm going to do is with Trump, with Phil Scott, if he's governor, with any of the Democratic candidates that are governor, with anyone, my philosophy is to agree when I agree, to disagree when I disagree, to do so in good faith, and to focus on outcomes, not on our politics and not on our ideologies, not on the stories we tell ourselves about ourselves. Because often we do a good job here in Vermont of patting ourselves on the back for having the best intentions, but not focusing on the impact it has on the ground and like what's actually happening in the real world. That's why costs are through the roof. That's why Vermont's the third most expensive state in the country to raise a kid. And those things have to change. We have to focus on outcomes. And so, you know, part of that is going to be fighting the Trump administration. Part of that's going to be fighting my own party when I think we get things wrong. Part of that's going to be fighting Phil Scott, even though I respect him and I think he's a good person, or whoever is the governor next. And so, like, I am focused on outcomes, and that's part of my job as a leader is going to be pushing back on a federal administration that I think is hurting Vermonters.
3: Let's grab another call. Good morning. You're live on the Morning Drive.
4: Yes, good morning. First of all, we have an attorney general that really needs counseling because Trump lives in her head rent-free. And I really don't think we need the same thing with a lieutenant governor. But you did touch on one thing that I do agree with, and that is the state relies heavily on federal money. Mm-hmm. Now, where we part ways is that you want to protect it and probably grow it, but I look at it as a problem for Vermont that we do rely so heavily on federal money. My solution would be to come up with ways to not rely on federal money, which can change from administration to administration, as we're seeing mm-hmm. now. Let's start taking care of ourselves mm-hmm. and not rely on the rest of the country to do it for us.
2: Mm-hmm. Yeah, I share that sentiment, honestly. Like, I say this a lot. It's important to do what we can to protect Vermonters from what's happening in Washington, I think. But if Donald Trump were to disappear tomorrow, we would still be the third most expensive state in the country to raise a kid. It would still cost $40,000 on average to raise a kid in Vermont. And if we want to be stronger, we have to turn inward and make ourselves stronger. No one is coming to save us. There are no miracles, right? Like, I am paralyzed. I was paralyzed 9 years ago in a skiing accident. And when you wake up in a hospital bed one day and your legs don't work, you learn some things pretty quick. One is you don't get to choose the world you live in all the time. I didn't get to choose this for me. I wouldn't choose it for my worst enemy. But you get to choose how to respond. And there's a way of responding that's just pulling the cover over your eyes and hoping for a miracle, waiting for someone to come and save you, or finding someone else to blame, getting stuck in that hospital bed, waiting for some miracle. Or you can just get up and go and build the future you want for yourself and for your family and for your community. And I learned pretty quick that that life is great if you're willing to get up and go. The best things that happened in my life happened after my injury. I married my wife 10 days after I left the hospital. I had my two beautiful daughters after my injury. I built the career that I'm really proud of. And so much of our politics is just stuck in that hospital bed. It's pulling the cover over our eyes. We're just punting on hard questions.
3: Yeah.
2: And are we going to build enough housing so people can afford to live here? Are we going to fill our schools with kids so we can pay our prop? We could like keep rural communities alive and lower healthcare costs. Like, these are really hard questions, and we've done a lot of punting on them.
3: Let's test out one of the theories you have here about it, because I think people appreciate saying, look, sometimes it's going to be tough love to my own side. Sometimes uh-huh. it's going to be to the other side. So here's one of them. And I know you've talked about, and you have your own housing proposal on your website. You talked about it last time you were here, which is kind of a tax credit to build housing. But there's a lot of different strategies out there. One of them, Governor Scott did in an executive order dealing with a tiny amount of wetlands. And I want to get your thoughts on that. And I want to first quote from former Mayor Weinberger on this idea.

0: who is not only former mayor, but it's probably the biggest housing advocate. He's leading the group called Let's Build Homes. And here's what he said about that. He said, what do we value more? Protecting every inch of unmapped wetlands in the 2-3% of Vermont designated for housing development at a time when our wetland maps have dramatically improved in accuracy? Or putting more Vermonters into desperately needed homes at prices they can actually afford? So do you agree with Mayor Weinberger that the governor's executive order was overturned by LCAR? But do you agree that executive order was important to build more housing, and not, it doesn't really get built on wetlands, but it's about the buffer zone? Or do you think Governor Scott was right or wrong? You agree with Mayor Weinberger that in this one, he agrees with the governor?
1: I do. I think the home shortage is a crisis, and we need to be doing every single thing we can to make sure people have a roof over their heads and that this is a place people can afford. And I think what the word in that, and Moreau's quote that jumped out at me, is unmapped, right? I don't want to build anything in wetlands. I don't want to build anything where it doesn't need to be built or it shouldn't be built. But it is the state's job to decide what those places are. Like, if it's not on a map, if it's not defined, how are we supposed to know? And this is
0: he says the wetland maps have been dramatically improved.
1: They have been improved, but we're talking about an executive order that's dealing with potentially unmapped wetlands. And if we can't give people who want to build desperately needed homes for Vermonters some certainty about where they can build, they're never going to get built. And this is the conversation I've been having about our regulatory regime. It needs to be consistent, so you get the same answer in Chittenden County as you're going to get in Windsor County, which is not the case.
2: You can get three different answers in the exact same property.
1: Yes, it needs to be predictable, so there it's not full of subjectivity and bias and very arbitrary decisions about what the quote-unquote character of a community is. That just means one neighbor can hold up something for 3 years and cost $300,000. And it needs to be time constrained.
0: So it sounds like ultimately you disagree with Mayor Weinberger. Am I reading that wrong or not?
1: No, I agree. I agree with him. I think that executive order should be made permanent, period.
0: Okay.
1: And that's true in the Act 181. I think the Act 181 exemption should be made permanent. We need to hit go on homes. We know where they should be built. We know that where they shouldn't be built. And if there is not a map telling you that this is a wetland, then like the map has to be the thing that says no. We have to do the mapping.
0: So this would be one concrete example. You do agree with Democratic Mayor Weinberger, but Republican Governor Scott, and sort of disagree with some other Democrats who think, you know, and who obviously overturned the governor's executive order.
1: What I'm focused on is outcomes. Are we building enough homes? This is why I put out my YIMBY tax credit, because it is a way of saying, using the incentive of property tax relief to get to more homes. So for every home a community permits, that community would get $25,000 of education tax relief. And so we get to say yes to more homes, and everyone gets what they are desperately needing, a place to live and lower taxes.
2: All right, we need to take a real quick break. We're talking with Ryan McLaren. He's running for lieutenant governor in the Democrat primary, which is coming up quickly, 2 weeks from tomorrow, August 11th. If you want to join the conversation, got any questions for Ryan, now's the time. Don't wait till the last minute. 888-414-0303. The Martin's Coins and Jewelry Hotline's open, and we'll be back in 2 minutes on The Morning Drive.
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5: Welcome back to the Morning Drive, everybody. We are back talking to Ryan McLaren. If you have a question for Ryan, give us a call on the Martin's Coin and Jewelry Hotline, 888-414-0303. Ryan, let's talk education for a minute and education finance and property taxes and all of that. Mm-hmm. We know that's been a huge issue in the legislature and for most Vermonters. I know on your website, and we kind of all know this, it says that Vermont is now one of the top states for spending per pupil. One of the Democratic Senate candidates talked in her webpage, Dr. Hunt actually, talked about enforcing minimum class sizes that's called for in Act 73. We know that student to staff ratios, Vermont is probably the highest, number one in the country. You identify the spending per pupil. Do you agree with that we need to enforce minimum class sizes? Can that make a big difference in the cost of education? And what other ideas do you think to bring spending under control, if that needs to be brought under control?
6: Well, you have to do both things. We have to fill our schools with kids. That's part of this problem. Like, families can't afford to live here.
5: Because we've got declining enrollment every year.
6: Yeah, and like I said, we're the third most expensive state in the country to raise a kid. If it costs $40,000 a year on average to raise a kid in Vermont, it stands to reason that there are going to be fewer kids in Vermont. And so we have to bring that price tag down so families can actually afford to live here. And we fill these schools with kids. That will help if we grow a little bit. We get younger. We get more people here, more families here. That will help fund our school system. So that's one end of the coin. On your question on class sizes, it is so much of this conversation on education is about the cost, which is an important factor. It's about the school buildings, which is another important factor. But what is most important to me is student outcomes. Are kids getting the education they deserve? I have the life I have today because I went to one of the best public high schools in the country that prepared me to go off into the world, to go to college, to pursue my dreams. And our outcomes aren't as good as they should be. And so in increasing or setting a minimum for class sizes will improve student outcomes. We know this in data. I spent almost 10 years on two different school boards. And there is a floor for how small a class can be, and that kid is getting the education they deserve. If you're a kindergartner and you're in a classroom with a fourth grader, no one in that classroom is getting the education they deserve. And the teacher is put in an impossible position of trying to teach four different grades all at the same time. It shouldn't happen. And that we have to orient our system to get better outcomes, and class size minimums will help us get better outcomes.
5: We got calls, but I want to get one more question in here. Mm-hmm. There's a candidate for governor, and there seems to be a split in the party. Some support this, some don't. Mm-hmm. But in healthcare, do you support a plan that would have us go back to what Governor Shumlin tried and decided it was too expensive, which is universal healthcare, single-payer healthcare, take over, doctors become state employees, healthcare providers become state employees? Do you think, is that something you support, or is that going too far?
6: I support universal primary care. I think that's a bite of the apple we can do here in Vermont, and we can fund it pretty easily by driving money into frontline care with docs. But in the end, the answer to this question for me, and this is having spent the last 10 years of my life embedded in a healthcare system that does not work and costs too much, the answer has to

0: to be universal Medicare for all style healthcare nationally. We're not going to solve this problem on our own here in Vermont. But the system is designed. The day I got hurt, I went from an ambulance at Mad River Glen to Central Vermont Medical Center, where they put me in the Dartmouth-Hitchcock helicopter to fly me to UVM Rescue, where they put me in a critical care ambulance to take me across the street to the ER to have my spine repaired. Every one of those is a different bill.
1: I know.
0: And I got a $10,000 bill for the critical care ambulance ride from the helipad at UVM Rescue across the street to the ER.
1: Yeah.
0: That is totally dysfunctional, and it's just because of how we pay. Everyone's chasing a buck trying to get reimbursed. And then when I was in the hospital in Spalding, I had the privilege of being in the best place in the world to recover from a spinal cord injury, Spalding Rehab Hospital in Boston. I spent 2 months there, and at some point I got an infection, as you do in the hospital. And so I had a fever. I lost, you know, I was sick for 4 days. And when I finally got better, I was just gripped with terror because I knew I'd lost 4 days in a place I would never get back. And that those 4 days could change the rest of my life, could change the entire trajectory of my recovery. And so I had to get on the phone with my doctor and my nurse and my PT, my OT, everybody who are saying, you know, give Ryan 3-4 more days in the hospital. He's getting better. He might walk again. Just begging some claims adjuster in Kansas City who gets to decide the fate of the rest of my life. Thumbs up and thumbs down. And it had nothing to do with whether it was going to make me healthier. It was just who was going to get paid for it. And that system is fundamentally broken. It has to change. It has to change nationally. If I could wave a wand and do one thing, it would be that. Guarantee healthcare to every person in the country. And, you know, that's my passion project personally. That is something I'll talk about forever. Whether I can do that as Lieutenant Governor of Vermont is a different question. But it means a lot to me. And we're not going to solve the healthcare puzzle on our own. We're too small. We need a national system that actually functions.
2: It's an inspirational story for sure. That is the truth. Ryan, we are just about out of time.
0: Yeah.
2: As we close out the segment, a couple things. One, why are particularly Democratic voters taking a ballot and wanting to have the best candidate to run against John Rogers, Republican John Rogers of the fall? Yeah. Why are you the best candidate to take on John Rogers?
0: Commitment to the state. I've spent my whole adult life in public service in Vermont. And the reason is because I'm just so grateful for the life I have here. The life I had as a kid. The fact that my parents could raise us here feels like a miracle to me. And that we were supported the whole time by in Little League, by family, by community, by society when we needed it. We had food when we needed it. We had healthcare when we needed it. And so my campaign is like a love letter to this place. I love it. I love that it gave me the life I have today, the life of my dreams. And it, like I said, it was never guaranteed, but it was possible. And it was possible because it happened here. I feel the same way after I got hurt. Like, if you're going to have a spinal cord injury, Vermont's a pretty good place to do it. Kelly Brush is down the road. She's the first person to see me in the hospital. First time I saw someone living life with an injury in a way that helped me imagine what my life could be, that it could still be great. Mm-hmm. And then, you know, the High Fives Foundation, started by a guy in Waterbury who supported me every step of the way, helped me get back on the mountain. Roy Tuscany was the first person to tell me I'd walk again. And then I came back to a community that made sure the hardest and darkest times of my life that I didn't give up. I didn't lose hope. So I'm here. I'm running now because I haven't lost hope that this place can be the place we can live our dreams, because I've done it. It's happened for me. And I want to give back to the place that's given me so much. And I just, that sense of commitment and service and love for the place we live, I think it comes through for people, and I think it will come through in the campaign.
2: It's a good way to close it out, Ryan McLaren. And Ryan, if somebody has a question for you, maybe they want to contribute to your campaign, how do they do it?
0: That'd be great. It's McLarenForVermont.com. 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
1: Thanks for coming in. All right, a little after 8 o'clock, we're going to check in with ABC News. Jared has the headlines. We've got the forecast from Channel 3's First Alert Weather Center. And then we're going to be talking with Zach Williamson. He's the director of Festival of Fools. Keep it here on News Talk WVMT.
3: 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This Friday, July 31st, Justice 3 plays from 6 to 9. Saturday, August 1st, Jenny Red brings back karaoke from 3 to 6. Sunday, August 2nd, Ryan Hansen plays from 2 to 5. 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
5: Good morning. I'm Jared Cirillo with a look at some of the news headlines we are following for you. We begin in Chittenden County, where a boat was destroyed over the weekend after a fire on Lake Champlain. Patients who need cardiac care could benefit soon from a recent event in Franklin County. A cherished Burlington summer tradition returned Sunday night. It's the 176th season of the Burlington Concert Band. And about 100 runners and walkers took part in Vermont's first Tunnel to Towers 5K Saturday at the Orleans County Fairgrounds. We'll have full details on all of these stories and others coming up next. But first, it's ABC News on Burlington and Plattsburgh's number one news talk station, WCPV Essex, WVMT Burlington, FM 101.3 and AM 620.
6: From ABC News, I'm Sherry Preston. A food festival in the heart of Seattle ending in tragedy with the death of three people and the wounding of three more in a mass shooting. ABC's Alex Stone is near the Space Needle with details.
7: First responders rushing to the festival, attempting to revive two of the people who were shot. But both of those victims ultimately declared dead on scene. Four other people, including a two-year-old, were transported by firefighters to a local hospital after sustaining injuries. One of them later died. One suspect has been taken into custody. Police say another suspect is still on the loose.
6: A pause in the U.S.-Iran war, but a delicate one, as diplomatic efforts resume once again. ABC's Rachel Scott is in Washington.
8: Sources tell me today that President Trump is now holding off on a major escalation against Iran to give way for diplomacy to reopen the Strait of Hormuz. I'm told the president was prepared to launch a series of strikes on Friday, but decided to hold off. Sources also say officials discussed the impact a major attack could have on the U.S.'s depleting stock of air defense interceptors.
6: In parts of Central Europe, wildfires are burning out of control and authorities are going door to door telling people to get out. ABC's Marcus Moore is close to the French border in Spain.
9: Terrifying wildfires fueled by bone-dry conditions and high winds forcing some 300,000 people in Spain and France to flee their homes. Authorities calling the conditions in France's Gironde region, home to the country's famous Bordeaux wine, among the worst they have ever seen. Fire scorching an area four times the size of Paris.
6: At an emergency meeting of French government officials today, the country's interior minister did say that the largest fire has stopped growing. The suspect in this weekend's ramming and machete attack at a Pride festival in Berlin is dead. He was killed in a confrontation with German police in a suburb of the city. They think he had ties to Islamic State groups. You're listening to ABC News.
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5: 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I'm Jared Cirillo with your local news update on WVMT. Thank you so much for joining us. We'll have your weather forecast coming.

Coming up from the Channel 3 Weather Center. Stay with us. A boat is destroyed after a fire in Chittenden County. It happened Saturday afternoon on Lake Champlain between Stave and Valcour Islands. Colchester police said crews responded to a mayday call and found two people who were rescued by another boater. No one was injured, but the boat is a total loss due to the fire. Patients who need cardiac care could benefit from a recent event in Franklin County. The St. Albans Rotary Club's second annual Cardiac Champ Challenge was held yesterday at Kilcare State Park. More than 100 people raced in paddle boats on Lake Champlain to raise money for Northwestern Medical Center's cardiology services. The goal? To exceed the $120,000 they raised last year. One woman told Channel 3 that the more they can do to raise money to help them get the equipment they need, the better off all of us are. A cherished Burlington summer tradition returned Sunday. The Burlington Concert Band was back at the Lechner Band Shell in Battery Park after the previous week's performance had to be canceled due to safety concerns and unsanitary conditions. Band leaders said the cancellation was the first of its kind in decades. The band is celebrating its 176th season. And about 100 runners and walkers took part in Vermont's first Tunnel to Towers 5K Saturday at the Orleans County Fairgrounds. They raised more than $15,000. The event honoring the foundation created in memory of a New York City firefighter who was killed in the 9/11 terror attacks and now supports families of fallen military members and first responders. Organizers say this year's race carried special meaning as the nation approaches the 25th anniversary of 9/11. Today's weather from WCAX is next. I'm Jared Cirillo, WVMT News.

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8: We're starting out our Monday morning dry with plenty of sun, but hit or miss downpours and thunderstorms start to pop up during the afternoon, especially in the high terrain, and those may drift east through the evening. Downpours could produce localized pockets of heavy rain. Showers taper off Monday night, staying muggy with lows in the mid-60s. Tuesday will be another unsettled day, starting mainly dry with scattered heavy downpours and thunderstorms through the afternoon and evening. From the Channel 3 Weather Center, I'm First Alert Chief Meteorologist Jess Langlois.
9: Thanks, Jess. Currently around the Champlain Valley, 70 degrees in Burlington, 68 in Plattsburgh, 67 in Middlebury, and clear skies in 69 degrees right now in St. Albans.
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9: Welcome back to the Morning Drive, everybody. We are back, and joining us in studio now is Zach Williamson. He is the director of the big event coming up, Festival of Fools. Good morning, Zach.
12: Good morning. Thanks for having me.
9: You betcha. Absolutely. Let's first start out talking about how long, Zach, have you been affiliated with Festival of Fools, and what's your role? How do you make this thing roll out?
12: Totally. So I learned about the Festival of Fools in 2015 when I was asked to be the director back then. I was just a contractor. I had just moved back to Vermont recently. So 2015, I've been doing it since then. We took 1 year off in 2020 with the pandemic, but I've been at BCA full-time since 2016. So my kind of entryway to my full-time job was through the festival, actually.
9: How did it come about that you were asked to take over?
12: They were looking for someone locally just to help work with Woody Kepler, our artistic director, and with the staff at BCA just to produce this rather large event. And so they didn't have that person on staff at the time. And so they were looking for like a temporary worker, essentially a temporary contractor.
9: And I think most people do know what the event is, but there might be some still that don't know. Tell us what this weekend involves. What is it? Is it free shows? I mean, I've been down there, and it's a lot of great stuff, but you describe it to everybody.
12: Yeah, I think what's really great about the Festival of Fools is that it's a really big umbrella that just is about free, accessible fun for the community. So every year, the festival takes on a slightly different like vibe, a different feature, but the root of it are free busking shows on Church Street, up and down the street at four locations, where people come and watch about a 40 to 45-minute show, usually solo, sometimes an ensemble show, right up close, right in front of you on the street. It's actually really unique.
9: And I know it's free. I've been down there. You stop, you watch these great acts. But if people feel that the act was good, right, they'll go over, put some money in the person's, and that's how they make money, right?
12: For sure. So I wouldn't say it's a misnomer, but it's free entry, and then you are hopefully so thrilled with the performance, so impressed with their skills that you do get up and put money in the hat. So it's an ancient art form, right, where people do something for you, and then you get paid by your tip,

0: and we bring that to Church Street, where the idea is that you can come and just watch a show, and hopefully you are so enthralled and you're in the moment, and you walk up and put some money in their hat. And that is how they make their living. I mean, we welcome these artists to town, and we house them, we feed them, we give them a stipend in case it's a rainy day or they have some low turnout shows or something happens. So they do get some funding from the festival, but overall they're making their main source of income is through their performances on the street.
1: And so kind of whatever you can afford. I see people go up and put a buck in, $2, $3. Sometimes it's $5, $10, $20.
0: Yeah. And they are very good at asking you for their money at the end. That's the end goal for them, obviously, is to do a great show. And they encourage any denomination to come in there for sure. The higher, the better.
1: And we missed the Festival of Fools during the pandemic.
0: Mm-hmm.
1: And then is this the first year that it's back, like fully back the way it used to be?
0: Yeah, correct. So we took 2020 off. We weren't allowed to gather in those large numbers. And then last year, we did lose our presenting sponsor. And so we did announce that we weren't going to be able to do the festival back in, like, I think February. And we were really thrilled to see the outpouring of support. People were surprised that we weren't doing this festival, concerned that we weren't going to have this great event on Church Street in the downtown, which supports the businesses, the community, provides vibrancy and safety. And so the businesses, local businesses on Church Street and Main Street really gathered and worked with us to raise money from the businesses. So led by Cafe Hot, which sadly is no longer here in town, but the Cafe Hot team really kind of gathered that support in the business community to make this happen. So we did a limited edition Fool's Block Party last year, which was really just a day and a half. So we're back to 2 days this year, which will be great.
1: And I'm sure the businesses downtown really look forward to all these big events, and this one included, and so are really happy to have it back.
0: Yeah, definitely. It's one of the busiest weekends on Church Street. It's, I think, one of the best weekends in Burlington. It's super important to get thousands and thousands of people to downtown to, you know, enjoy the free performances, but also eat out, shop, support our businesses, and just provide that feeling of community that we also want here on Church Street.
2: Well, and I like, you know, the website's very, very handy because you've got it mapped out very logically. So there's four different performance areas.
0: Correct.
2: If you will. And then if people are looking for a very specific performance, go and say, okay, at 12:30, you know, in front of Ben and Jerry's on Friday, it'll be this person.
0: Yes.
2: So it is that organized. So if you want to specifically go and be there for a specific event, you can. What I love about it is you just stroll up and down Church Street, and it's just this. It's almost, I don't know how to describe it other than it's almost like a theme park kind of thing, because you have all this extra energy and the entertainers, and it seems like it feels organic.
0: Yes.
2: But if you really wanted to find out when the juggler was going to be, where they were going to be, you can drill down on the website and get him.
0: Yeah, it's an interesting festival to produce because
2: insane.
0: On the one hand, it is very tightly programmed and we know where things are going to happen. On the other hand, it is organic and it is pretty loose. Like performances say they start at 2, that might be 1:55, that might be 2:15. We have a little bit of wiggle room built in there because it is a give and take on the street. And a performer, these guys are, it's really interesting because these guys do this all over the world. This is what they do full time. And they find something they're good at. I'm a great yo-yo guy, and I'm going to make a show that makes people gather around me and watch me yo-yo. And you have to be a comedian. You have to be self-confident. So they build that audience. They call it a circle show. They build that audience around them. They'll tell you, get closer, get closer, get closer. They want people to push in so that more people can come. As a production person, I one time put up barricades because we wanted to keep the traffic moving. They're like, no barricades. We need people. We want to touch them. We want to be accessible. We want them close. And so they look at it and they work the audience until they get kind of a critical mass around them, and then they start. They're not going to start if there's 20 people there. They want 200 people because they want a great feeling, a great vibe, and in the end, they want 200 people's money.
2: Well, and to that point, you know, where you say the show may be scheduled to start at 2, it may have actually started at 2, but most of the folks aren't aware that whoever is performing may be working the crowds quietly around, and
0: yep.
2: The whole thing, the way they come together sometimes is just watching that is
0: yes.
2: A show unto its own.
0: The setup is really impressive for sure.
2: Well, okay, so we're talking with Zach Williamson. He's the director of Festival of Fools, which is coming up. If you got any questions, the Martin Coins and Jewelry Hotline's open, 888-414-0303. Call or text, and we'll be back in 90 seconds right here on The Morning Drive.
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2: Welcome back to the Morning Drive, everybody. We are back with Zach Williamson. He is the director for the big event this weekend, Festival of Fools. Zach, so give us, how does it all kick off? When does it exactly start Friday? Because I know it's Friday, Saturday, Sunday.
3: Correct. It's actually Friday, Saturday this year.
2: Oh, that's right. Friday, Saturday. No Sunday.
3: We're doing 2 days. It starts at noon, 12 o'clock on Friday with our first two shows on Church Street. And then it goes on from there. We have shows basically every half hour, new material on Church Street and in City Hall Park moving throughout till 10 o'clock p.m. on Saturday.
2: And how or who decides which acts, Festival of Fool acts, get invited? How does that happen?
3: Yeah, it's an interesting workflow, kind of. We start basically as soon as this event ends. We start in the fall. We have a lot of people that reach out to us. It's a well-known, there are only, you know, a handful of really great busking festivals across the world, and we're really known as a place that is welcoming to these performers, and it goes really well, and people have a great time, a great place to perform. And so we get a lot of people who want to come. We also have people who have been here in the past that we want to get back. We just think they were great to work with, a great performance. People loved them on the street. And so we work with, I select some of those people and kind of look at their material. It's kind of funny just to scroll through web pages of jugglers and hula hoopers and acrobatics. And then we also work with our longtime artistic director and co-founder of the festival, Woody Keppel, who is in this industry himself and has been doing this kind of work for a long time. So he's in touch with his network. And between the two of us, we look at both the kind of traditional buskers and new material and music and bring it all together.
2: Talking to Zach Williamson with Director Festival of Fools, the big event this weekend, Friday and Saturday. Not Sunday, Friday and Saturday. If you have a question for Zach about the event, give us a call on the Martin's Coin and Jewelry Hotline, 888-414-0303. And Zach, a lot of times the people that are doing the acts, they involve the people that are on the sidelines, right? Because I watched that, and people get sort of brought in if they're willing to do it, and it really makes the act that much better.
3: It's great. They get brought in even if they're not willing to do it.
2: Sometimes, right.
3: For sure. Yes, the performers are really good at zeroing in on somebody, and they fluctuate. It can be someone that they think is going to be really good. It can be someone they think is going to be kind of awkward. And, you know, the participants are never asked to do something dangerous or too embarrassing, but they do put you out there, and you do have to kind of go for it. Kids love it because they get to go up there and participate, and often the performer will give that child like a $20 bill or something out of their hat. And so my own kids they sit right in the front row, and they just want to get picked to participate. It's pretty cool.
2: And if you haven't been down there, when you talk about a juggling act, it's not like just like somebody taking a couple balls and juggling it.
3: Right.
2: These acts are really amazing. There's something to see.
3: Yeah, it's an incredible skill. And to see these people do their work, really, this is their livelihood, this is their job, and it's based around their ability to perform and that unique talent that they have. So hula hoop, juggling, acrobatic, you know, doing a handstand on a 16-foot pole, playing a bagpipe on top of a unicycle. It's crazy stuff, but it really is gripping. And that vibe on the street that you were talking about earlier, just like where people are so glued to the performance, you could hear a pin drop, and then they all start laughing or clapping at the same time. It's such a cool thing to hear. You can hear it from blocks away, and just these thousands of people having a really, really great time. There's nothing like it. People aren't on their phone. It's young kids. It's older people. It's such a wide, vast array of the community that comes out for the show. It's really, really fantastic.
4: Yeah, I was just going to say, I'm scrolling through the website.

0: great. I just Googled Festival of Fools Vermont. It's Vermont Festival of Fools. .com.
1: Correct.
0: And the photos are great, but you can see all the acts, and you referenced, I was going to ask you about Kilted Colin.
1: Yep.
0: But he's playing the bagpipes on a unicycle.
1: It's true.
0: Over the crowd on Church Street.
1: Yes, this guy's Colin Campbell. He's been here a couple times before. We love working with him. He's a great example of a guy who somehow realized he could do this. I don't know how this all comes to pass, honestly, but realized this was something he could do, and then he sells it. So he's playing a bagpipe on top of a unicycle, but he's hilarious. He's endearing. He talks to the crowd. He works it, and it's an amazing, 35 minutes with Colin Campbell, Kilted Colin, as he goes by, on top of his unicycle, and it's just hilarious because that by itself might not be funny, but how it all comes together is so unique and such an experience.
2: Yeah, exactly. If you haven't ever been down there before and you hear this described, you want to get down there and see it because you can't do it justice until you actually see these acts.
1: It's wild.
2: They are so wild that they are such great performers.
1: Definitely.
2: They really are. And again, you see how they make their money because people will go there and it's a free event. You don't have to give anything. But a lot of people are like, wow, that was something. I got to put some money in that hat.
1: Yeah, it's really part of the show, right? Like it's what you do. It's kind of cool.
2: It really is something to see.
0: What would you say is a percentage of returning? Because as I scroll through, I see a lot of folks that are returning. They're like festival favorites. But returning to compared to like different folks or new folks this year?
1: Yeah, I would say it's about, 35% new folks and the balance being people have been here before. Some of them haven't been here since, 2019 or 2021. So it's great. They're still doing their thing and it's great to get them back out there.
0: Yeah,
1: And we always like to bring people that are new to the festival. So we have a couple new people like Madison Cripps submitted an idea. He had tangentially been part of the festival when there was like a puppet slam up at Radio Bean during the festival. And he's come in and bringing his marionettes to Church Street. He like kind of packaged a show specifically for a street performance that he could do here. He had seen the festival and just knew that he had a skill that could be part of this. So I'm really excited to see it. I've only seen a video, but he does these marionettes and he has a little stage and he's going to be doing that on Church Street. And he's hilarious for sure. We also have someone who performed as a duo. Kimberly Craig is coming with her. It's called the Pocket Circus. She was here as a duo. I forget what that was called. Something to do with chickens. And she's back now as a solo artist performing her Pocket Circus. So I know that she has the skills and she's going to be great. And I'm excited to see like what's her Pocket Circus show all about.
0: Let's grab a call for you. Good morning. You're live on the Morning Drive.
2: Well, we lost him.
0: 888-414-0303. If you hear me pick up and you hear us talking on the phone, that means you're next in line.
2: And if we lost you, give a call back. We still got a couple of minutes left with Zach Williamson, director for Festival of Fools. Zach, how much goes into the planning of this? I know you said you start right after, but how much? I mean, it's such a big event, and how much work goes into pulling this all together?
1: It's even when I've done this now for so many years, it still is it's a unique and it is a lot of work. We've spent a lot of time on it. There's obviously the artistic direction and finding the kind of programming, filling in all the gaps with different people. And we've only talked about buskers, but we also have tremendous music that comes to town to be part of this, both on the street and on a stage in the park. And that's a whole aspect, but there's obviously the staffing, there's the volunteer coordination, there's the sponsorship and development and trying to raise the money to do this event. There's the marketing. You mentioned the website, obviously that takes time and energy and the writing. So it's a team effort. And I'm really thrilled that Burlington City Arts is able to have the team that can do this. We are pretty adept at doing this now. It's really a great team effort that goes into making something like this happen for the community.
2: Go ahead.
0: No, I was going to say what I like about it too is it's got a lot of variety. I mean, when you initially think of street entertainment, you think of like the jugglers and maybe the yo-yo or the guy on the unicycle, but you also have a variety of bands.
1: Yes, for sure. We love having music be part of this, and obviously you could walk somewhere and see a guitar player on a street corner with their case out, hoping to get a few bucks in their case or in their hat. But we kind of take that to the next level and provide a sound system and a place for them and get them on a schedule. And so we've got like really great music on the street, including the Milton Busker and the Grim Work, Jacob Green Band, Polka Aerobics is going to be amazing. And then in the evening, we have two great Twilight Series shows as part of the Festival of Fools in City Hall Park. On Friday, we have Lily Golden first at 6 o'clock. Followed by a really great band called The Big Takeover, a Jamaican-born singer. They were here as not for Festival Fools, but with a concert in the park.

0: about 3 years ago, and I knew I wanted to get them back. They're just so much fun. It's a really big group. Horns, percussion. Yeah. It's really, really cool. And then on Saturday night, we have Milton Busker and the Grimwork opening up for the Wolf Sisters, who actually just played in a different part of Vermont this weekend, and they're coming back to play with the Fools this coming Saturday.
1: So it's almost like a concert. I mean, well, it is a concert.
0: It is a
1: concert.
0: An hour
2: and
0: a half long.
2: Yeah. And of course, with the name, it always invites us to have some fun with the name of it, Festival of Fools.
0: Oh, sure.
2: Anthony made a joke about earlier about it being to do with the primary coming up in 2 weeks.
0: Yeah, you know.
2: When I served on the city council, I made a joke that just kind of fell flat. I said, Festival of Fools. I thought they were talking about a city council meeting.
0: Exactly. We get that on social media a lot. Yeah.
2: I was a counselor, so I was joking myself, but some of the counselors didn't see the humor in it. But anyway, it's so we're out of time. It goes by fast. Give us the details one more time for everybody listening, because if you haven't been to it, if you have been to it, you want to go back. If you haven't been to it, you're going to want to get down there.
0: Certainly. You can find all this great information on our website, which is vtfools.org. That's the easiest way to get to our website. On there, you can read about the performers. You can see pictures. We also have a downloadable PDF guide. And it starts Friday at 12 and runs till 10 p.m. Friday night. We're back on Saturday starting at 11 a.m. going till 10 p.m. at night. Really great free entertainment downtown. You can't miss it.
2: Zach Williamson, the director for Festival of Fools. Thanks for being on the Morning Drive today, and let's hope it's some good weather and a great event.
0: Thank you so much.
3: Thanks for coming in. All right, we're going to take a quick break, check in with Fox News. Jared has the local headlines. We got the forecast from Channel 3's First Alert Weather Center. And then we're talking Lake Monsters with Tom Messner right after this.
4: Foster, 7 people are shot at a food festival in Seattle. 3 are dead, 4 wounded, including a 2-year-old boy.
5: There were 2 people who we believe were shooting at each other.
4: Assistant Police Chief Tyrone Davis says one of them is in custody. It's been 3 nights of no new airstrikes in Iran.
6: White House officials are making clear the military option remains on the table, but they are looking at different efforts for both diplomatic solutions and other intense economic pressure, giving this time to work. The U.S. naval blockade does remain in effect, costing the regime hundreds of millions of dollars per day. Axios reports that the top U.S. military commander in the Middle East, Admiral Brad Cooper, recommended stopping the bombing campaign around the Strait of Hormuz because it has reached the limit of its effectiveness, according to 2 sources with knowledge of his position.
4: It's Fox's Trey Yanks. 300,000 people are ordered from their homes because of wildfires in France and Spain. 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
7: Good morning. Your latest weather forecast is coming up from the Channel 3 Weather Center. I'm Jared Cirillo with your local news update on WVMT. 4 Vermont health centers received a federal certification this past week aimed at creating stable funding and expanded mental health services to Vermonters. The community-based integrated health center certification provides certified clinics the access to quality health care, mental health, substance use, and crisis resources. Howard Center, Northwestern Counseling and Support, and Healthcare and Rehabilitation Services of Windsor and Windham Counties also received certifications. About a dozen protesters were arrested Friday after refusing to leave a demonstration at a Williston office building that's been linked to federal immigration enforcement operations. All of the individuals arrested face unlawful trespass charges. They were released and cited to appear in court in September. The demonstration is the latest in a series of protests at the building. 4 people were arrested there during a separate protest in May. Granny's Attic in South Hero is open from May to October. It has donated almost $350,000 since 2025 to Champlain Islands organizations over the last 72 years of its existence. They sell donated items. But once the season is over, Granny's Attic will no longer have a space to operate out of because its existing and former locations are being transformed into the town's community center. Vermont Senator Bernie Sanders is firing back at Rahm Emanuel. Sanders was on CBS Face the Nation Sunday to respond to Emanuel's criticism of Sanders and who Emanuel calls Bernie Bros. Emanuel wrote in the Wall Street Journal that socialist candidates could hurt the Democrats in the midterms. Sanders called Emanuel an establishment politician who relies on billionaire campaign donors and simply doesn't want to change the status quo. Today's weather from WCAX is next. I'm Jared Cirillo, WVMT News.

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4: We're starting out our Monday morning dry with plenty of sun, but hit or miss downpours and thunderstorms start to pop up during the afternoon, especially in the high terrain, and those may drift east through the evening. Downpours could produce localized pockets of heavy rain. Showers taper off Monday night, staying muggy with lows in the mid-60s. Tuesday will be another unsettled day, starting mainly dry with scattered heavy downpours and thunderstorms through the afternoon and evening. From the Channel 3 Weather Center, I'm First Alert Chief Meteorologist Jess Langlois.
5: Thanks, Jess. Currently around the Champlain Valley, it's warming up nicely out there this morning. 71 degrees in Burlington, 69 in Plattsburgh, 68 in Middlebury, and clear skies and 71 right now in St. Albans.
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7: Welcome back to the Morning Drive, everybody. We are back, and joining us now is Tom Messner from the Vermont Lake Monsters. Good morning, Tom.
8: Well, good morning, guys.
7: So, tonight is it, right? This is the last hot dog hysteria night. And I have to live up to the commitment. Not that it's a burden or anything. It's a great event. But I said I was going to be there, and I'm going to be there.
8: Well, that is great to hear, and you know, we don't want to put any pressure on you, but we keep coming up with sales of about 9,600 hot dogs. So if you don't mind doing 400, that would be helpful to get to 10 grand.
9: He can handle it.
7: I will add a few hot dogs to that list for sure.
8: Okay. See, we're chipping away. This is good.
7: We've got to get to 10,000. Everybody listening tonight, come on, help us get a big crowd out there tonight and push them over the 10,000 mark for hot dogs. Last one was 9,000.
8: You got to have goals in life, man.
7: Yeah. That's a big one.
9: Well, and they're great hot dogs.
8: Well, it's a lot of fun, and it just cracks me up to watch people walking around with just boxes, you know, with 6-8 hot dogs in there, and I'll be like, you know, how many of those are you going to eat? How many, you know, you get for your friends there or whatever? It's like, oh, no, I'm going to eat them all. That's like, wow, okay, that'll be fun to watch.
7: And so now, Tom, the team has been on the road for a little while.
8: Yep.
7: And you're back home. Is tonight the first game back at home?
8: Yeah, so here's the deal. They were on the road for a little while. We had an all-star break last week, had 10 Vermont Lake Monsters that made the all-star team, which was cool. They nice. Did go on the road. They lost their last two on the road, which is very rare. They didn't do that much this year. But the thing about this team is when they're home, they seem to always win. They're 20-4 at home, including 11 straight wins. And, you know, they just love being home.

0: I think the crowd helps them a lot. They're five games out in front in first place, and they've already clinched a playoff spot. So, I mean, the team is doing great.
1: Yeah, they're way out in front. And, of course, that is, as what we say, everybody likes a winner.
0: Don't they, though? It does make a huge difference. Who doesn't want to have eight hot dogs with the winning team?
2: Right.
0: I mean, that is a night out.
2: Yeah, it's the perfect night out. And so they're here now it looks like you got a nice run at home.
0: Yeah, so here's the deal. The regular season ends next week, which is hard for me to believe. Then playoffs after that.
2: Yeah.
0: So it's just kind of the way this came down. 10 of the final 11 games for the Monsters in the regular season will be at home, which is great news for them because they play better there. So, you know, we'll see how that goes. And then today is the first of a four-game homestand. So they're home not only today, but tomorrow, Wednesday, Thursday. We've got a lot of good stuff going on there. And it's interesting because, you know, looking at the weather, I know it gets a little bit shaky, especially after today. But it doesn't look quite as wet as it did yesterday. So if we're lucky, we've got a trend going here. And, you know, we'll see how this goes. But tonight is looking just fine.
1: And it's got to be with the hot dog hysteria night, the final hot dog hysteria night. Now, so then they have the three games. Then they have one game on the road. Because you said 10 of the last 11, and then they're back home again?
0: Yes. Yeah. So looking at the schedule here, so we've got four home games this week. Then we've got home games Sunday, Monday, Tuesday next week. I'm trying to find the one away game. Because then, let's see here, they've got a day off next Wednesday, then they've got three more games. So I don't even see that away game now.
2: No, I'm looking at it. That's why I was like...
1: Let's make them all at home, then.
2: Yeah, we'll make them all at home.
0: It might be all at home. It's funny, because I had read one of the recaps that Paul did, but, you know, whatever. A lot of home games coming up.
2: Well, and you want to know something? It took me a minute to figure this out, and usually I think I'm good about these things. I love the... Okay, first of all, I don't know why I'm a sucker for bobbleheads. I love them, okay? And then I'm like, geez, a Champ toothbrush holder bobblehead. How very specific. And then it dawns on me that it's the Delta Dental Diamond.
0: Yes. So those are the sponsors of the bobblehead. Well
2: of course. And because of that, all the Lake Monsters, the team and the fans, all have great teeth.
0: ever since they got involved, that's right.
2: I mean, the smile, if you look at the team picture this year,

0: cool giveaway, and the picture on the website, champ, and he holds two toothbrushes and 500 of them. So the first 500 fans are going to get a toothbrush holder bobblehead of champ, which I think is, that's, I don't know, Tom, I've seen a lot of stuff given away at the Lake Monster Games. That might be my favorite so far.
1: Oh, wow. Well, that is great to hear. I have to tell you, you know, my wife is so impressed, because when you come into our house, it's kind of a split level. So you go up the four steps, and you step up into a room that's adjacent to the kitchen. There's a little shelf there, and on there I have a display of like six champ bobbleheads in a row.
0: Oh, she must love that.
1: I look at it, you know, I look at it, and I'm like, oh, that's awesome. She looks at it, and I think she feels differently.
0: Got a feeling.
2: Tom, I got to ask you about, here's a story. You'll know exactly what this is when I start. This is the headline of the story just recently. A former Vermont high school baseball player and current Lake Monster has been selected in the fourth round of the 2021 Major League Baseball draft.
1: Yeah.
2: And set a record, the highest contract ever signed with MLB in the fourth round for the Braves, Owen Kellington.
1: It's crazy, isn't it? I know.
2: And he's a Lake Monster.
1: Yes. And the Lake Monsters had a number of people, former Lake Monsters, most of them, that were drafted this year. And it just goes to show we're doing some pretty good baseball over there. And I really give these guys all the credit in the world. But it is, I mean, nothing's better than seeing a Vermont kid.
2: Oh, yeah. That's another of the many, many reasons to get to Centennial Field. Along with the 25-cent hot dogs, of course.
1: Yeah, I mean, you know, once you sneak over the fence, if you bring a dollar, you got four hot dogs. That's a heck of a night if you think about it.
0: And tonight is the only night you can do that, because we got to hit 10,000.
2: Yes, come on, let's everybody.
1: That's right. When we see kids going over the fence, we're like, shh, yeah, we'll help you out. Here's the ladder.
2: Yeah. So everybody listening, let's get out there. It's 25-cent hot dog night. Hot dog hysteria. It's the final one of the year. And we want Tom to be on this show next Monday telling us how he made it across the finish line to 10,000 hot dogs.
1: Right. So right. That's our goal. We do this every time, three times a year, year after year, and we always come up short. It's always disappointing, and it's actually funny. It's like, yeah, we only sold 9,600 of them. Boy, what a bummer.
2: And so let's try to get that across the finish line.
0: I just think of the logistics of selling 9,600 hot dogs, and I'm like, that's pretty good. I'm impressed.
2: Yeah. And Tom, we've got to go in just a minute here, but can you just give us a quick rundown first? And I know we don't know yet, because you have to see if the Lake Monsters do finish first. But is there a quick, like, how do the playoffs work when the season ends?
1: So there are 2 weeks left in the regular season. So the week after that, so I want to say it's somewhere on the 8th, does that sound right, of August?
2: Yeah.
1: It's the week of the 9th and 10th. So playoffs will start on the 9th, I believe. They keep an eye on rain and try, because they need to get it done that week. So first we'll play who comes in fourth, who comes in second. Let me think about this. One and four, two and three play, okay? So there are two out of three series going on. The winner of each of those series then play each other later that week.
2: And, of course, okay? Home field advantage will go to the Lake Monsters, because we're gonna finish in first.
1: Well, if we do finish in first, we will have home field advantage for all games, which means, you know, if the games go... If the series go three games, the Lake Monsters would end up having two home games per series, if that makes sense.
2: Yeah, yeah.
1: Which is a huge advantage for us, obviously, to have people at the stadium is great. But also, they seem to play better at home. So this could be a good thing for us.
2: Absolutely. Tom, thanks for that report, and I will see you at Centennial Field tonight.
1: Oh, that'll be great. Please say hi, okay?
2: Absolutely. And plus you said you're going to buy me a hot dog.
1: I will buy you two if I see you. That's the kind of guy I am. Hey.
0: Very nice. And don't hold it against him that he eats ketchup on his hot dog.
1: That's fine.
0: Okay. All right. Have a good day.
1: Bye, guys.
2: Thanks, Tom.
0: All right, we're going to take a quick break, and then we're going to check in with Guy Page talking about the

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7: Today we have the announcement from FYIBT.com, Dave Sulia, who we've had on the show before. He'll be on the show at noon today, and he has created a brand new search engine that will absolutely remove the it will make Vermont state government transparent, Kurt.
6: Oh, wow.
7: It will make the legislature transparent. The headline in the story, that this thing just went live at 4 a.m. this morning, and the headline is, Vermont just got its own search engine, and it reads the documents. Google can't. And basically, if you've got a question about a bill, you know, the legislature has a website, and that's great, and there's been some improvements on that with a guy like Tom Evesland, who's under the Golden Dome VT, does a terrific job with that. And so ever since COVID, you know, it's been really, really hard to access the legislature. What in the world is the legislature doing? Who's behind these bills? And what this, I call this State House Transparency 3.0, because what this does is you can click on a bill number, say, oh, I don't know, S-325, which was the reform bill for the Act 181 reform bill. And you can find out not only who all the witnesses were and what they said, you can go right to their testimony, but also who all the lobbyists are who are involved in this. And so the big question we have, you know, Kurt, when all these bills come up, we wonder, who in the world put that forth? You know, no, that wasn't on anyone's radar in the campaign. No one was talking about that in the campaign trail. And suddenly, they're pushing Bill X through the legislature. Well, you can find out who the lobbyists are, all the witnesses, everything the witnesses said, and which, you know, before you could sort of, kind of, almost maybe on that information. Now it's just click, click, click.
6: Wow, that's huge. Yeah.
8: That is absolutely huge for somebody that's been trying to do that, because they're on the radio every morning talking about that stuff, and you can go down a rabbit hole for hours and not really figure out what happened. So this is a game changer.
7: Kurt, is that not a bug, or is that a feature?
8: Well,
7: is that intentional?
8: Yeah, and this is Anthony talking this time, because Kurt's a former legislature, and every now and then, you know, he and I kind of tussle, because I'm like, well, you know, let's see what's going on in committee. He's like, don't worry, there'll be a chance to vote on the House floor. We don't need to talk about it now. And I'm like, no.
6: I would say we don't need to talk about it.
8: Well, yeah, you know what I mean, though. We bounce back and forth. So this is interesting. A Vermont-based search engine that's going to make Montpelier transparent.
7: That's right. And it will only go, and because he has essentially created his own index of files, documents,

0: everything. So it's not relying on Google or someone to find it.
1: How did this come about, Guy?
0: Because Dave is a wizard. Dave is one of these IT wizards. He's also a goat farmer and a pig farmer, and he's run for office a few times, and he's always got a rock and roll band too. But this guy is an inventor and a creator of all things digital and IT. And he was very frustrated, like so many people, that they could not find out what was going on online with enough information. And also not only getting to the information itself, but getting to it, the ease of access to it. Like you were just saying, you can spend, you know, hours looking for something, which really defeats the purpose.
1: Yeah.
0: So he just decided, you know what? I'm gonna rebuild this car. I'm Henry Ford Jr. I'm going to rebuild this car, and I'm going to make it do what it should do.
2: Now, Guy, I'm going to say something relatively controversial. Do you think that this got out, and perhaps some of the folks in Montpelier that have been there for years have chosen not to run this year because they knew it was coming?
0: I think 2 and 2, though, there equals 5, because I just found out about this yesterday,
1: okay.
0: And he and I have been sort of chatting off and on about the different projects that he's doing. But I do think there is something to that ever since COVID, with the Statehouse website becoming a little more transparent, telling you a little bit more about what's happening in committee, you know, showing the videos anyway, and then Tom Evslin, you talk about a guru, an IT guru. He put together some Golden Dome VT, which gave the transcripts of everything that happens in committee, as well as the video, and made it a lot more clippable, a lot more searchable. But this is next level. This is 3.0 Statehouse transparency.
1: That's exciting. And, that is very exciting.
0: Yeah. Yeah, and you know, it, like every tool, you have to learn how to use it to some degree, and also no tool will tell you. Will really connect the dots for you. You still need to have sort of some insight or know someone who can say, okay, this is what this really means. But access, ease of access, and breadth of access to the really important data. What did they say? Who said it? That sort of thing. It is now next level easier to get that information.
1: Wow. All right. So he's on the show today.
0: Yeah, he'll be our second guest on the show, 12:34 or so. We do have, as I believe you also have had, Hayden Dubois. He's scheduled to come on 12:20 and to talk about this Wall Street Journal article he wrote about how Phil Scott is essentially slow-walking Vermont away from its community rating, from its sort of, you know, single-payer kind of healthcare insurance approach. Have you had him on? I know
1: Hayden Dubois. I know him well. I haven't seen him for quite a while, but I know him pretty well from back in the day. Young guy and a very bright guy. And yes, I saw that he had a column that the Wall Street Journal printed in the so he Vermonter got a story in the Wall Street Journal and about healthcare and Governor Scott's proposals for healthcare, and he has not been on the
0: executive order.
1: He tried to get it through with a bill, but the legislature didn't act on that. So he's doing much of it or some of it through executive orders, and Hayden writes all about that. And sort of the story is in Bernie Sanders' backyard. Vermont is trying to do things through, not through government taking over healthcare and all of that stuff.
3: Right, through the private sector.
0: That's right.
1: Through the private sector. And no, but the answer is no, Hayden's not been on it. I have been in touch with him and working on him being on in the next week or two.
0: Well, I hope you do, because he'll only be on for, 5-10 minutes with me.
1: Yep.
0: And, there's only, especially a subject like this, there's only a certain amount that can be said. So if anything, hopefully it will just be a teaser for whatever you're doing later on in the week, Kurt.
1: Yeah, well, he won't be on this week because we're just jammed chuck full with the primary guests and everything, because the primary being 2 weeks from now. But anything else, Guy, before we're almost out of time, but anything else you want to report on?
0: We're talking about someone who has passed, Ellie Martin.
1: Saw that.
0: Yeah. This was someone who was just a,

0: a spark plug for conservative politics and grassroots work in Vermont. Out of lived in Jericho or Underhill, I forget which. And you know, she's the person who brought. If any of you have seen Gordon Chang on Fox TV, he's a yep. he's a frequent right. And Eric Metaxas, who is a great biographer and just sort of a leading, has a radio show, an important voice. She brought both of those guys to Vermont for one meeting, for one weekend, because she ran into them at some in the hallways of some event that she was at down yep. in Florida.
1: Yep, I know, and, a real activist in the party. Guy, we're yep. out of time, but we'll look forward to the Chronicle conversation with Guy Page starting today and going through the week, as every day.
0: Thank you.
2: You betcha. Keep up the good work. Thanks, Guy. I'll be listening at noon, as always. Well, tomorrow's a good show, too. We've got another Lieutenant Governor
1: Esther
2: candidate.
1: Esther Charleston will be with us tomorrow from 7 to 8, but also we've got a Republican candidate down in Addison County, Andrew Klein.
2: I will be here tomorrow Senate. On News Talk WVMT Burlington.
3: From ABC News, I'm Sherry Preston. First responders rushing to a festival in downtown Seattle as shots ring out. After the gunfire ended, three people were dead and four were left injured.
4: A bullet landed into the tree that was right next to us.
5: Ava Hendricks was at the festival with her family when the gunfire erupted.
4: It was very scary, and like after the whole thing was over, you know, and we're just waiting for the police to come, and we're just looking at each other like, how are we still alive? You know, like, how did we make it through that?
5: One suspect has been taken into custody. Police say another suspect is still on the loose.
3: That's ABC's Alex Stone on the scene. Among those hurt, police say a two-year-old boy. A pause in the fighting between the U.S. and Iran as diplomatic efforts continue. Another factor, though, possible depleting numbers of Patriot missiles defensors. ABC's Rachel Scott is in Washington.
6: Mike Waltz, the president's ambassador to the United Nations, appeared to acknowledge a lot of stockpiles have been depleted, but also said the U.S. has everything it needs to carry out its campaign against Iran. And officials, of course, are also making it clear while the president prefers diplomacy, he can always put military action back on the table, as he has done before.
3: Remember all the fear over the new world screwworm in cattle supplies. Well, the fear is still out there, but affordability is now a bigger issue. ABC's Jim Ryan is in Dallas-Fort Worth.
7: A major reason for soaring beef prices is the ban on imports of Mexican livestock imposed last year to keep the parasitic new world screwworm out of the U.S. cattle herd. The screwworm came anyway and has been detected in 42 animals in 15 Texas counties. Now the U.S. is lifting the cattle import ban in hopes of pushing down beef prices.
3: A massive wildfire in France is no longer growing, the government says, but still a dangerous threat, along with fires burning across Spain as well. Ukrainian President Zelensky will be new British Prime Minister Andy Burnham's first visit today with a foreign leader. You're listening to ABC News.
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3: Authorities in Berlin say the 21-year-old suspect in the deadly ramming and machete attacks at a Pride event has been killed following a confrontation with police. ABC's Britt Clennett with more from Germany.
13: We know that he was arrested in Lebanon last year for trying to join Islamic State. That's according to prosecutors in Germany. So certainly this person has a history of criminal activity and links to those extreme groups.
3: OpenAI chief Sam Altman at the White House this week seeking approval for the company's most powerful generative AI model yet.
14: The system, capable of solving an 80-year-old math problem, could also take on complex tasks for businesses and the government. But that same

0: ability to act more independently is also raising safety concerns after OpenAI system was able to hack into another AI platform called Hugging Face during a security test. Hugging Face's CEO calls the hack unprecedented.
1: ABC's Sophie Flay. President Trump will be touring a GM factory in Milford, Michigan today and is expected to defend his tariff policies. Michigan is a state that heavily relies on Canada, and recent 50% tax increases on imported auto parts imposed by the White House have created serious concerns. The UN Development Program warning that the war in Iran and rising energy and food prices because of it has the potential of pushing 45 million more people into poverty in the coming years. Sherry Preston, ABC News.
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6: We're starting out our Monday morning dry with plenty of sun, but hit or miss downpours and thunderstorms start to pop up during the afternoon, especially in the high terrain, and those may drift east through the evening. Downpours could produce localized pockets of heavy rain. Showers taper off Monday night, staying muggy with lows in the mid-60s. Tuesday will be another unsettled day, starting mainly dry with scattered heavy downpours and thunderstorms through the afternoon and evening. From the Channel 3 Weather Center, I'm First Alert Chief Meteorologist Jess Langlois.

0: love this place. I've been surfing here since I was a kid. Now, seeing my grandson out on the water, it means everything to me. Watching him and taking in the blue waves, the sea breeze, the blurry horizon.
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6: It's giving diplomacy some space. It's giving diplomacy a little bit of time. Of course, the president tried diplomacy last year. He's tried it this year. He is a president of peace. He is giving diplomacy a chance. We'll see over the next coming days, but make no mistake, additional military assets are moving into the region. They should believe the president, the regime should believe the president when he says they're locked and loaded, and we're all options are on the table.
7: So I know for a fact, you know, Ambassador of the UN, Michael Waltz, you know that he's got the Green Beret background for 20 years and stayed in the military up until 3 years ago. I think he just got officially out, he was in the reserves. And then he served under Dick Cheney for a while, so he got a sense of the Pentagon. He wouldn't did his homework before. He doesn't want to say things inaccurate. He woke up to this story in New York Times. President Trump has set aside, at least for now, plans to sharply escalate the military assault on Iran, with particular concern that the intensifying the war could dangerously drain the Pentagon's already diminished stockpile of Patriot anti-missile interceptors and other defense munitions in the Middle East. Threat to the interceptor stockpiles is one of the many considerations. Trump and his top aides are also uneasy about the prospect of a widening war in the Middle East with the alienation of key Gulf allies. So I know for a fact, spoke to the president last night. He says this story is absolutely not true. Now, it doesn't mean they made it up. I believe that there's people in the West Wing that don't want the president to continue to bomb Iran. You can use your imagination. So what do you do? You plant stories in the New York Times that hamstring you and let Democrats tee off on you on the Sunday shows. So I know that for a fact. What happened is, and what is true, the Axios story is that the top U.S. commander of the Middle East, Brad Cooper, recommended stopping the bombing campaign around the Strait because it has reached its limit of potential. That's true. They said the recommendation by Cooper, the commander, as you know, together with other advisors, impacted President Trump's decision on Friday. He also said the Gulf states really want the president to ratchet it down, afraid about ratcheting it up. Why? Because every missile defense, including Israel's, got its holes. They don't want to see any more damage, but they also do not want to see Iran emboldened. So they say the massive hit has all the elements there, but it has nothing to do with the type of hits they've been doing over the last 14 days. The decision came after a meeting with top advisors and military officials who presented him with a new strike plan for the day. In the days before the meeting, Trump had been leaning towards returning to major combat, but the mindset started to change on Thursday. His decision to pump the brakes on bombing the Strait solidified on Friday when he got some calls from the Gulf states registering their concern. Cooper gave his recommendation on the way forward. He goes on to say he stressed that the 2 weeks of strikes in the Strait had significantly degraded Iran's ability to attack ships. Cooper noted that the designated bombing targets have been mostly exhausted. CENTCOM commander said a possible next step would be to resume major combat operations to finish.

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5: We're starting out our Monday morning dry with plenty of sun, but hit or miss downpours and thunderstorms start to pop up during the afternoon, especially in the high terrain, and those may drift east through the evening. Downpours could produce localized pockets of heavy rain. Showers taper off Monday night, staying muggy with lows in the mid-60s. Tuesday will be another unsettled day, starting mainly dry with scattered heavy downpours and thunderstorms through the afternoon and evening. From the Channel 3 Weather Center, I'm First Alert Chief Meteorologist Jess Langlois.
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0: one asked, or do you really want to abolish the border and abolish prisons? Listen to this explanation, cut six.
1: So if we talk about abolishing prisons, then does that make society better? I mean, is there anybody that should be incarcerated? I mean, rapists, child predators, murderers?
2: Yeah, so the long-term plan, when we think about most people who are in prison, they are mostly in prison for crimes of poverty.

And AI nudify apps from China. The Tech Transparency Project claims Gather One ran apps that can transpose women's faces onto naked bodies and create sexualized videos. Meta says it doesn't allow non-consensual intimate imagery. Waymo racking up some big parking fines. Its robo-taxis in Austin, Texas have racked up more than $9,000 in parking tickets as their autonomous vehicles struggle to figure out how to stop in the right place. And today is National Chicken Finger Day. Raising Cane's among those offering free extra chicken tenders with certain purchases. 7-Eleven, Speedway, and Stripes have a dollar chicken tender specials at Sub Raise the Roost today. 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
3: We're starting out our Monday morning dry with plenty of sun, but hit or miss downpours and thunderstorms start to pop up during the afternoon, especially in the high terrain, and those may drift east through the evening. Downpours could produce localized pockets of heavy rain. Showers taper off Monday night, staying muggy with lows in the mid-60s. Tuesday will be another unsettled day, starting mainly dry with scattered heavy downpours and thunderstorms through the afternoon and evening. From the Channel 3 Weather Center, I'm First Alert Chief Meteorologist Jess Langlois.

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4: 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Well, start by looking around town for late summer activities your children can be involved in. 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Many communities have Little League sports and YMCA programs that'll keep your kids busy right up to the start of school in August or September. 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In this break from school, finish well for your kids and for you. 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I'm Jim Daly.
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7: We're starting out our Monday morning dry with plenty of sun, but hit or miss downpours and thunderstorms start to pop up during the afternoon, especially in the high terrain, and those may drift east through the evening. Downpours could produce localized pockets of heavy rain. Showers taper off Monday night, staying muggy with lows in the mid-60s. Tuesday will be another unsettled day, starting mainly dry with scattered heavy downpours and thunderstorms through the afternoon and evening. From the Channel 3 Weather Center, I'm First Alert Chief Meteorologist Jess Langlois.
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4: 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Stocks are gaining as tension in the Middle East eases, and investors look ahead to a big week for tech with Apple, Amazon, Microsoft, and Facebook parent Meta Platforms all reporting quarterly results. Cracker Barrel Old Country Stores named David Deno the company's new CEO, replacing Julie Messina, who recently fought to help the brand recover from political backlash over its 2025 rebranding. Messina took heed after Cracker Barrel simplified its logo and redesigned its restaurants, moving away from that nostalgic old-timey aesthetic. Was a more feeling, but others felt was a slap in the face. Even President Trump weighed in on the saga, calling the company to restore its old image, as other critics accused it of erasing elements of traditional Southern culture. And Waymo racking up some big parking fines. Its robotaxis in Austin have been fined more than $9,000 in parking tickets as autonomous vehicles struggle to navigate unpredictable situations. Denise Pellegrini, Bloomberg Radio.
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8: Ron Ward. That, simply put, is not the case at all. I mean, these numbers are quite surprising. Trust Dems or Republicans on a run. According to CNBC earlier this month, you'd think, okay, that's one poll. The Republicans trust by 2 points. But then CBS News comes out yesterday, and what do you see? You see the exact same thing. Trump and the Republicans take the cake. They are trusted by 2 points on a run. Now, one poll is one thing, but you put the two of them together, and you can see that the American people, simply put, are not buying what Democrats are selling on a run. They still trust Republicans more. Even if you look at President Trump's approval ratings on the subject, and they're negative too, but yet Republicans and Trump still more trusted than Democrats are in Iran.
0: Yeah, so that is Harry Enten of CNN. So everybody knows, you look at the polls, Donald Trump's got 41% approval. At this point, going into the midterms, Joe Biden was 39, 44 for Barack Obama. And they said, well, Barack Obama lost 63 seats and Joe Biden barely lost, was below Trump. Add to that the redistricting. Add to that the money problems the DNC had. Add to that the rise of socialism and common sense versus crazy. That is going to be the scene. common sense against crazy. What the president would love to do at the end of this, it's not going to work for this election, is get some version of the Save America Act passed. And that could be national voter

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2: From ABC News, I'm Sherry Preston. Mediators say they have been making progress in efforts to bring the United States and Iran back to the negotiating table and prevent an all-out war in the Middle East. ABC's Rachel Scott has more from Washington.
3: Sources tell me today that President Trump is now holding off on a major escalation against Iran to give way for diplomacy to reopen the Strait of Hormuz. I'm told the president was prepared to launch a series of strikes on Friday, but decided to hold off. Sources also say officials discussed the impact a major attack could have on the U.S.'s depleting stock of air defense interceptors.
2: Oil traders like that glimmer of hope. Oil has been trading lower today. Across parts of Spain and France, at least 300,000 people have been evacuated from their homes because of massive wildfires. ABC's Marcus Moore has the latest.
4: In France, authorities going door to door in the Gironde region, urging residents to evacuate, pleading with vacationers to keep their distance. Firefighters supported by farmers. Huge flames as the wildfires in the region burn more than 100,000 acres, an area four times the size of Paris. And in Bordeaux, the heart of France's famed wine country and a tourist hotspot, cleared out by the approaching flames.
2: More than 100 million Americans under heat warnings or advisories today as another heat dome settles in the middle part of the country. The search is still on in Seattle for at least one person believed to have been involved in the shooting at a food fair over the weekend. At least three people dead. ABC's Alex Stone is there this morning.
5: Everything is frozen in time on the site here right now. The vendor booths, they are empty, still full of food. Everybody went racing out of here, running out of here when they heard the gunfire.
2: And it's officially official. LeBron James has signed his deal with the Philadelphia 76ers. Terms not disclosed, but sources tell ESPN the NBA's all-time scoring leader signed a two-year, $8 million deal. You're listening to ABC News.
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2: We're a little over 3 months away from the midterms, and Washington Bureau Chief Rick Klein says Democrats are confident, but not necessarily united.
7: We've seen in time and time again this progressive versus establishment thing play out. It's going to happen at least one more time in the primaries. We've got the Michigan primary just a week from tomorrow, and there Abdul al-Sayed is the progressive darling, the favorite. Congresswoman Haley Stevens has the entire Democratic establishment of the state on her side, and she's trying to make a case that, you know, we can't go too far left if you're the Democrats.
2: In In the wake of some major AI hacking incidents, a new cybersecurity alliance is gaining traction in the tech world.
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1: You could see a few pop-up showers, downpours, or thunderstorms kind of bubble up here, especially in and around the higher terrain spots here through this afternoon and evening. They could drift eastward a little bit here through the second half of the day today. Temperatures for today climb back into the upper 70s and lower 80s. Tonight, overnight lows, they'll fall back into the 60s. Most of the rain showers diminish. There could be another round of some pop-up showers and thunderstorms, though, into tomorrow afternoon. Temperatures again in the upper 70s to lower 80s. With Channel 3, I'm First Alert Meteorologist Peter Kafkauskas.

0: They all want something. And by the way, that goes both ways. Murkowski, you want to keep your leadership? You want to keep a committee chairmanship? Well, you can kiss that bye-bye forever if you don't do what needs to get done. So there's all things they want that are things we can give them or things that can be taken away from them. Thune has tried nothing and is all out of ideas, which I just think is unacceptable from a party leader in his position.
1: Yeah, I look forward to him doing something, because if it is a simple majority to get some of the Save America Act, it really should be done. I just want the right person to win. I don't care who it is. Just make sure the right person. I like to know the referee doing my game has not been paid off by the other team. That's it, right? As long as you can guarantee me that, I'll be okay with the outcome. Sean Davis, thanks so much. The CEO of the Federalists, appreciate it.
0: Thank you, sir.
1: All right, 1-866-408-7669. I'll be back to wrap things up, and we got much more to talk about, including some revelations on the Red Sea and Saudi Arabia.
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11: This is a Bloomberg Money Minute. Monday marks 3 days in a row that neither the U.S. nor Iran have claimed any military attack. Near skirmishes by Iranian-backed militants in Saudi Arabia. But with that, and mediators from Pakistan and Qatar making some progress trying to get both sides back to the negotiating table, Wall Street responds, sending stocks mostly higher and oil sharply lower. Right now, the Dow's up 0.5%. The Nasdaq is flat. The S&P up about 0.1%. And oil down more than 6%, $83.62 a barrel this hour. With oil prices lower, shares of ExxonMobil and Chevron are down slightly. Shares of airlines and cruise ship operators, which use a lot of jet fuel, are higher. And Christopher Nolan's The Odyssey once again tops at the U.S. and Canadian box office this past weekend. It raked in $87 million in its second week. Globally, so far, the film has taken in $640 million, another big hit for Nolan. Tom Busby, Bloomberg Radio.
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5: Could see a few pop-up showers, downpours, or thunderstorms kind of bubble up here, especially in and around the higher terrain spots here through this afternoon and evening. They could drift eastward a little bit here through the second half of the day today. Temperatures for today climb back into the upper 70s and lower 80s. Tonight, overnight lows, they'll fall back into the 60s. Most of the rain showers diminish. There could be another round of some pop-up showers and thunderstorms, though, into tomorrow afternoon. Temperatures, again, in the upper 70s to lower 80s. With Channel 3, I'm First Alert Meteorologist Peter Kufikowski. Yes.
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And here are today's headlines, much of it news you won't read anywhere else, and I'm not kidding. Starting with another disturbing weekend in downtown Burlington. Two people are behind bars without bail after police say they deliberately lured a vagrant man onto St. Paul Street early Saturday morning with the intention of robbing him. According to investigators, 24-year-old Shantaya Miles and 35-year-old Tyler Sears convinced the victim to leave College Street and follow them. Once there, police say they stole $80 from his bag. And when the victim confronted them, things turned violent. Sears allegedly pulled out a box cutter and slashed the victim across the face before the pair fled. Police later arrested both suspects. Miles has prior misdemeanor convictions, while Sears has what they call an extensive criminal history that includes 3 felony convictions, 23 misdemeanor convictions, and repeated failures to appear in court. Then just one day later, Sunday morning, about 4 a.m., another homeless victim was attacked downtown. This time, a city employee monitoring Burlington's security cameras spotted a fight unfolding near City Hall on Church Street. Officials determined that 32-year-old Brittany Beauchesne, along with 2 identified accomplices, allegedly approached a vagrant woman, beat her, sprayed her with mace, and stole her purse. Beauchesne also is being held without bail. Now, these press reports were released with the approval of the mayor's office, because every police press release is released with approval from the mayor's office. And we haven't seen many press releases in which vagrants are the victims. So there's speculation that these releases were made in response to an action taken over the weekend by the Burlington City Council. The council is now calling for much faster removal of illegal homeless encampments located in city parks and other places where camping isn't allowed. Follows a bad episode last week in which a Burlington concert band concert was canceled due to unruly behavior by a camp of Battery Park vagrants who claim it as their home. The proposal by the city council sanctions some encampments, but also says that once an unauthorized encampment is discovered, the city should move within 24 hours to begin the process of enforcement while still giving people notice and information about housing and social services. Council members say that compassion does not mean allowing dangerous conditions to continue indefinitely. In fact, one line in the proposal says, I think I'm quoting here, "Lasting compassion is measured not by tolerating harm and suffering, but by ending it." That language represents a noticeable shift.

0: shift in Burlington's public discussion about homelessness. The proposal would still provide services, outreach, storage for personal belongings, connections to housing, but it also makes clear that these parks belong to everyone and not just those camping there. And there's, oh boy, you talk about a buried lead. In some ways, this is maybe the most critical part of this city council resolution. The council says any proposed overdose prevention center, aka safe injection site, aka harm reduction site, how's that for a euphemism, should require changes to Burlington's zoning laws and also complete public hearings and approval by the city council. It also declares that those facilities should not be located in downtown. So you have the city council saying, oh, you want a safe injection site? Well, we're just going to have to amend our city bylaws because right now they are not permitted. A safe injection site is not a permitted use in Burlington. So that would be a huge hurdle to cross. So we'll see what happens with that. And the mayor has responded. We will be talking much more about this, about her response and details, with Burlington Daily News editor Colby LaMarche on Chronicle Conversations tomorrow. Now let's shift gears. The Wall Street Journal has turned its attention to Vermont. Column author Hayden Dubois, who is a former Phil Scott staffer, by the way, tells the paper's huge national audience that Vermont, which they know of, oh, well, that's Bernie Sanders and that's progressive politics, may actually be moving in the opposite direction on healthcare. The journal highlights Governor Phil Scott's efforts to introduce more free market competition into the state's health insurance system. Quite a contrast to Vermont's failed attempt at creating a single-payer healthcare system a decade ago. The article argues that the state, once known nationally for pursuing government-run healthcare, is now experimenting with policies that include charging lower rates to younger, healthier people and market-oriented changes. The whole community rating idea, where everyone gets charged the same regardless of your health, regardless of your age, Governor Scott is doing a slow walk away from that and is asking for legislation that'll make a much quicker walk. So we'll see what happens with that. And that is a remarkable political turnaround, and it is drawing national attention. Speaking of innovation, here is another Vermont first. Play cut one.
1: I love it. This is the opportunity, the tool to rip open the state house and allow us to clearly, finally see what is happening with the laws, legislations, what the lobbyists and legislators are doing that are affecting every single Vermonter, regardless of political affiliation or ideologies. I don't care.
0: That is Dave Sulia, developer of a new, I guess you'd call it an app. And what it does is that this app, you put in a certain bill number or a certain policy issue, and up will pop not only the bill, not only the sponsor, not only the language of the bill, but all of the lobbyists affiliated with this, all of the witnesses affiliated with this bill, all of the everything, all of the news coverage affiliated with this bill. This basically, as he says, it just rips the cover off the sort of lack of transparency and the closeness that until now has been media and online coverage of the Golden Dome, of what's really happening, especially in the committee rooms. And this is really, I call it transparency 3.0. We'll be talking with Dave Sulia about this in the second half of the show, but I call it 3.0 because the first sort of effort at more transparency happened actually somewhat ironically as a result of COVID. Because when that happened, they had to close off a lot of the committee rooms for health reasons, they say. And So what they did instead was they started putting video up. Now, the video was kind of clunky, didn't have any transcripts, wasn't great, but it was better than nothing. And then Tom Evslin came along with his Golden Dome VT, which gave much better video. It had transcripts. It was searchable, gave a lot more information. But this is even better. And so if you were, for example, wondering what in the world is going on with Act 181 and S-325, the follow-up of it, well, this would have given you chapter and verse, would have given you virtually all of the data on this. And that's really only scratching the surface of this, what he calls a finder. And it's only for Vermont news too. It doesn't go national. And this will find documents that literally Google can't find. So this is an exciting, game-changing development. And we'll be talking with Dave Sulia in the second half of the show. So, the feature is called The Bill Wrangler. Okay. And he's doing a bunch of other stuff too. I can't wait to have him back on. Oh yeah. Best of all, it's free. No paywall, no account required, no advertising trackers collecting your search history. Basically, this thing is as free and wide open because Dave Sulia just wants people to know what is happening under the Golden Dome. Isn't that cool? Now, let's step outside, step away from the computer, and head outdoors. Lake Champlain made national fishing news this weekend. Professional angler Cal Lane captured the Major League Fishing Championship and took home a $100,000 prize after landing more than 65 pounds of bass over 3 days. And it wasn't just enough to win. It set a new tournament record for Lake Champlain. Meanwhile, Vermont's peregrine falcons have completed another nesting season. Wildlife officials say that young falcons have fledged from most nest sites around the state, meaning hikers and rock climbers can once again access cliffs that have been closed to protect nesting birds. Officials credit dozens of volunteers, including all you helpful hikers out there, for helping to ensure another great year for one of Vermont's great wildlife recovery stories. And speaking of recovery, before we go to break, I do want to say that I'm looking forward to singing Amazing Grace at the Essex Fairgrounds on Friday. It'll be part of the 5th Annual Recovery Conference, part of a flash mob. And I want people to join me, okay? I don't want to be the only one there in the flash mob. So if you're interested, you want to kind of be there, sing Amazing Grace, support people in recovery, Friday morning, 10 a.m., Essex Fairgrounds, and email me at news@VermontDailyChronicle, and I will give you all the info that you will need to, you know, to get in and to meet me there and all that. So really hope that you'll consider that. And we'll take a break now, but we will be back, I'm hoping, with Hayden Dubois to talk about his Wall Street Journal column. And if not, we will just have more of the news.
2: With the Bloomberg Small Business Report, I'm John Tucker. Top Democratic lawmakers want to stop the federal government from blocking immigrants' access to small business loans. Senator Edward Markey and Representative Nydia Velasquez, both ranking members of the Small Business Committees in their chambers, have introduced a Congressional Review Act resolution to rescind a Trump administration policy that bans green card holders from getting Small Business Administration loans. The policy announced earlier this year sparked pushback from lawmakers and advocacy groups. Markey didn't mince any words. In a statement, he says, once again, Donald Trump is shutting hardworking immigrants out of the American dream with his discriminatory and dangerous policies, fear tactics, and violent rhetoric. Markey previously introduced legislation with Velasquez to roll back the administration's lending restrictions. Now they're turning to the Congressional Review Act, which can be used to overturn federal agency rules with resolutions eligible for fast-track procedures. That's the Bloomberg Small Business Report.
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7: Well, welcome back to Chronicle Conversations. And before we get to our interview with Hayden Dubois, a young rising influencer, I want to talk about very quickly an influencer, a Vermont influencer who recently passed, Ellie Martin, known very well through her organization, Vermont Grassroots, Republican politics. She died in the last few days. Her funeral will be on the 29th. I hope to be there if possible. Also hope to be at that. I didn't realize that we were advertising, Craig Williams, the wizard of the board here. I didn't realize that we were advertising the recovery conference on Friday. That's what I was talking about when I said I'm going to be singing Amazing Grace at the flash mob there. So folks, I really hope you can join me out there where we sing Amazing Grace in support of everyone in recovery. I just think it'd be a wonderful, wonderful moment. Give me an email at news@vermontdailychronicle.com. We have on the line with us, we have Hayden Dubois. I hope I said that right. And Hayden, you and I have known each other for several years. You were very active with helping out Governor Scott and his administration. I think you've done a little bit of writing for the Chronicle off and on. And suddenly, wow, there your name pops up in the Wall Street Journal, basically letting the rest of the country know what's going on in Vermont with our maybe a little bit less and less single-payer-ish healthcare system. Why don't you tell us about this?
8: Sure. Thanks, Guy. Thanks so much for having me. Great to speak with you. Yeah, lots of exciting stuff happening in Vermont. And, you know, I don't think it's a surprise to any Vermonter that the Green Mountain State has one of the highest healthcare premium averages in the country, especially for young folks. You know, I'm 31. Young adults in Vermont are three times more likely to be uninsured than the average Vermonter. You know, I'm sure we all remember that UNH poll, University of New Hampshire poll from the last month, where 40% of Vermonters say they feel they need to leave the state because of affordability. That's actually 63% of those between 18 and 34 of that young group. And unfortunately, I'm one of them. I'm one of the ones who moved to Florida. Today, I pay about $566 a month for my premium, and that's for a silver plan with a $2,000 deductible. If I move back to Vermont, the cheapest plan I could get is about $825 per month with a $9,500 deductible. So I'd be getting a worse plan.
7: Why is there that disparity, Hayden? What is going on with that?
8: Yeah, it has to do with the policies.

0: that have created it, the failed policies that the legislature really has dug their heels into, which is not being able to get over the single payer conversation and ignoring some of the common sense reforms that Governor Scott put forth this session, which he has encouragingly translated into an executive order. And so hopefully what we're going to see is that gap between states like Vermont and other more affordable healthcare states closing with Governor Scott's executive order. Now, for those of you who missed it, what the governor's changes would do is first allow some very modest variation in premiums based on age and tobacco use, just like 48 states already do under the Affordable Care Act. By the way, it won't affect any Vermonter over the age of 65 who's on Medicare, but it will entice young, healthy people to enter the market and drive down premiums for everyone. It would also allow small businesses to band together to buy health coverage at a more affordable price, explore tax incentives for businesses, look at reference-based pricing to drive down costs at hospitals, and create a federal reinsurance program or state reinsurance program using federal dollars to reimburse for some of the highest cost claims, which right across the Connecticut River in New Hampshire has led to about 15% lower premiums on average. So there's a lot of evidence that these policy changes work, and I think the governor was right to move forward with those actions.
1: Now, won't people, though, be left behind? I mean, I hear that a lot.
0: Yeah, so they actually won't. Again, if you look just right across New Hampshire, which has done exactly what the governor is proposing, which is, again, age and tobacco rating with some modest reinsurance, some flexibility for businesses. It has the same exact protections for pre-existing conditions, same essential health benefits, same region, same geography, yet that very same plan that I mentioned cost $825 per month in Vermont could be bought right across the New Hampshire boundary for less than $300 per month for a young adult. And those folks would have twice as many insurers to choose from and nearly a dozen more plan options. Now, some are concerned it might leave older Vermonters behind, which is, I think, what you're getting at, Guy. But the reality is, older Vermonters are, A, either already on Medicare, in which case they're not going to be affected one penny by this proposal, or B, the premium declines from the reinsurance program and from the flood of young, healthy people entering the market would more than offset any minor adjustment due to age rating. So the net change here is going to be a premium reduction for everyone buying insurance in Vermont, not just a select few. It would be the most broad-based healthcare affordability relief Vermont probably has ever seen.
1: That sounds like really good news, but is this actually happening? Is it just more aspirational, or is it, what's the status of it right now?
0: Well, it's a little bit of both. So the good thing is the governor's executive order directs the Department of Financial Regulation to get started on this now, and they can start moving ahead with the age and tobacco rating and do that on their own. Now, some of this is going to take a willing partner in the legislature, like applying for the reinsurance program, easing burdens on small businesses. I don't know why the legislature would have any reason to reject those ideas, because with the reinsurance program, that's basically free federal money to lower premiums. If they reject that on purely a political basis, I would say that's partisanship at its worst. And so I think it's pretty common sense and hopeful that the legislature will buy into the governor's plan. But the good news, as I mentioned, is some of this he can do on his own, and he has already directed his cabinet officials to start doing, which is great news.
1: So if someone wanted to read this column, is there a way to read it besides subscribing to the Getting Past the Paywall, the Wall Street Journal, or is that just how it goes?
0: It's on the Wall Street Journal. I have put a gift link on my Twitter account, which is at Hayden DuBois, or my X account, I should say. So folks should be able to get access to it by going to that. I've also got one on my LinkedIn. Hopefully that'll work, but you can also check it out on the Wall Street Journal's online edition or their weekend print edition from this past weekend.
1: Right. Tell us a little bit about your organization and just how people can follow what you do, Hayden.
0: Sure. So I work at the Foundation for Government Accountability, which is a nonprofit.

0: think tank that engages in over 35 states and at the federal level on a number of reform areas: healthcare, welfare, workforce, taxation, regulatory reform, and kind of everything in between. And we work to, build common sense ideas, put forward research, and enact meaningful policy solutions in all of those areas. We've got a website. It's thefga.org. We've got staff all over the country, from New England down to Florida, all the way out west. And you can just keep an eye on our website to see some of the great work that I think we're doing, including right in Vermont.
1: So, Hayden, do you think you'll ever move back to Vermont?
0: You know, I would love to one day, Guy, but honestly, right now, I think a lot of Vermonters like me would want to see the affordability trajectory of the state change. And I know that's something the governor cares a lot about, and I'm hoping it's something that the legislature will partner with him on, especially on health care, because I think that affordability issue is going to be the number one factor that folks like me are considering when thinking about moving back, and folks right now who might be contemplating leaving are thinking about. And so I guess we'll have to wait and see.
1: Right. Well, Hayden Dubois, thank you so much for coming on Chronicle Conversations. And we'll be back after the news with Dave Sulia of FYIVT.com.
2: I'm Therese Crowley. Markets rising and oil prices falling $6 a barrel, with the U.S. and Iran giving diplomacy a chance to breathe.
3: There are indirect talks happening behind the scenes. We do know for the third straight night, the United States has halted strikes against Iran, but White House officials are making very clear the military option remains on the table as the administration explores both diplomacy and increasing economic pressure.
2: Fox's Trey Ying says the administration rejects New York Times claims that the U.S. is running out of interceptor missiles to protect U.S. bases. CENTCOM assures we have enough. President Trump visits General Motors testing grounds in Michigan, complete with a drag race as automakers pivot back to full-size SUV and pickups from EVs. Senator Lindsey Graham's D.C. memorial tomorrow, with Ukraine's President Zelensky and Israel's Netanyahu attending. America's listening to Fox News.
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9: You could see a few pop-up showers, downpours, or thunderstorms kind of bubble up here, especially in and around the higher terrain spots here through this afternoon and evening. They could drift eastward a little bit here through the second half of the day today. Temperatures for today climb back into the upper 70s and lower 80s. Tonight, overnight lows, they'll fall back into the 60s. Most of the rain showers diminish. There could be another round of some pop-up showers and thunderstorms, though, into tomorrow afternoon. Temperatures, again, in the upper 70s to lower 80s. With Channel 3, I'm First Alert Meteorologist Peter Kafkauskas.
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1: Well, welcome back, and you can call or text at any time in the Martin's Coin and Jewelry Hotline at 888-414-0303. And right before we get to our conversation with Dave Sooley, I can't wait. I do want to tell you, on this day in Vermont history, actually yesterday in Vermont history, Tuesday, July 26, 1927, Charles Lindbergh, the first to make a solo flight across the Atlantic, landed his plane, the Spirit of St. Louis, at Springfield, Vermont. He had crossed the Atlantic 2 months earlier and was, at that moment, the most famous person alive. More than 20,000 people came out to a hayfield to see him in a state of about 350,000 people. He came to Springfield because it had the only real airfield in the state, and because of one man, James Hartness, a machine tool magnate, an astronomer, former governor who had built it, and figured, hey, why don't you come on up? And he did. And isn't that cool? Speaking of inventors and developers, we have on the line with us, we have someone who is, I think, really leading the state right now in online news access. And we have Dave Sooley of FYIBT.com on the line. Dave, how you doing today?
2: I'm well, Guy, and before we go any further, I want to have a quick shout-out to anybody who's in Windsor, Vermont right now. Again, using the Civic Radar page on FYI, right now as we speak, the Mount Piscataway Regional Planning Commission is holding its second of two public hearings about the Mount Piscataway region, Windsor County in that ballpark, the future land, that future land use map that has everything to do with Act 181 and Act 250. So they've been at it for about 37 minutes now. If anybody's in the neighborhood and wants to offer their humble 2 cents, right here, right now, is when they're holding their meeting. Right in the middle of the day where everybody's available on a Monday afternoon.
1: Can that be done like by Zoom, Dave?
2: I'm actually looking at their website, and it says a link to attend the meeting to Zoom, or you have to call them, 802-674-9201. Probably kind of late for it, but seriously, this is part of what I'm trying to prevent and to make accessible, as I'm betting a majority of the people in the Mount Piscataway Regional Planning Commission area didn't realize that today was the second of the two public hearings where they kind of do the hearing to wrap it up so they can legally implement their new future land use map. Now, what makes it even more important is I've been getting wind from word from a couple different readers, and I'm researching and working on an article right now, that we've got at least one planning commission, and I'm not sure which one it is, has changed the language of the regional plans to go from the here's what we think you ought to do, and are now including the language of shall.
1: Dave, I can tell you the answer to that question. That's the Two Rivers Regional Planning Commission in Windsor and Orange counties, which is right adjacent to that Mount Piscataway one. And yeah, they're basically becoming like little legislators. Hey, we get to do this. We get to tell you that you need to have a heat pump in your house. And right, which is, you know, people are really up in arms about this. We'll be talking on Wednesday with Alex Nudi DiBiase, who's the editor of the Journal Opinion, because his paper carried a story about that, of some people who are unhappy, not happy about how that meeting was handled. But anyway, so Dave,
2: that, yes, go ahead.
1: Oh yeah, okay, I will then. So yeah, folks, remember I said this is a guy who's into access to state government through online things? I think you just heard it, right? And so I want to ask you a question.
2: Yes, sir.
1: I'm going to ask the audience a question here. Ask the person listening, try to answer this question. Who testified

0: on the education reform bill, you know, the big one that basically changes how we pay for education, who testified? And how would I find out? Well, the state does have an answer. It's scattered across dozens of committee pages, hundreds of meeting day documents. It's impenetrable. Even I've been using the state's website for years. I have a hard time finding it. And so someone coming to it for the first time, forget it. But if you know at least that you want to, if you know where to look, you have an afternoon to spare, you don't mind that some of the documents are photographs of pieces of paper. It's all there. It's public in name, but it is not findable. It is not accessible for the layman. And this guy you're listening to right now on Carnicle Conversations, he has cracked that nut. He has a website that went live this morning at 4 a.m. And Dave, take it away. Tell us what it is and what it does.
1: You got it, guy. So I had been working on this for the last year, and I call it the FYIVT Finder. And it is a search engine that is focused only on Vermont, everything Vermont. And not only does it search the standard stuff that Google does, we actually put together code that allows it to search things that Google can't and doesn't. And in particular, it's cracking open all the PDFs and reading the darn things and indexing them properly. Most of the stuff that happens up at the state house, in the town offices, at the planning commissions, at the school boards, at the school supervisory unions, these things are all in document format and not readily accessible by search engines. So I worked over the last year till we finally got to kind of version 0.9, the beta version, that allows you to search things. So like if you pull up Act 73 or H-454 or Act 181, the bill was H-687. You do a search in the Finder, that the most recent bill pulls up and it has what we call the Wrangler. And when you click on View in Wrangler, that pulls up everything that happened and has to do with that bill.
0: So folks, I would encourage you right now, if you're sitting anywhere near your computer, to go to FYIVT.com. And so say I'm sitting at my computer, Dave. I've got FYIVT.com up. What do I do then?
1: Right at the top of the site, right in the middle, there's a search bar. You can type in Act 181. You could type in H.454. Those are a couple of the big bills. H.454 is the infamous Act 73 that everybody's worried about, which has to do with the consolidation of school districts and things like that, school closures. Search that, you will get a search result. You'll get, again, everything that we have on it. But the first thing you're going to see is effectively that bill. And it'll say from the FYIVT bill Wrangler, and you'll see a big green button that says View in Wrangler. You click on that, and it's going to first show you the bill and the act, you know, the basics. Yeah. And it actually has a link to the actual status. Everything here on this page is linked back to the state.
0: I'm looking at it right now. Official right. Status page, legislature, Vermont. Okay, go ahead.
1: Yep. So then it has about a half a dozen articles. If I've covered it on FYI, it's going to have links to some of the articles I had written on it. Followed by that, you have any and all roll call votes that were held. And then, in just kind of a nice little color graph how it broke down, and then below it, you can click where it says every name, every vote. It actually gives you the list of who voted yay and who voted nay.
0: I see it. I see who voted yes and no.
1: Yep.
0: Wait, cool, Dave.
1: And the cool part is it easily allows you to see

0: See, folks, this is incredible. This is the secret sauce right here, because on the current website, you can almost maybe sort of kind of find out who the lobbyists are. But you and I, Dave, we have always wondered, when these bills come down, who in the heck is behind these things? Who's pushing for this bill? And here it is, the registered lobbyist. There's, for example, Chelsea Myers of the Vermont Superintendents Association. Oh, imagine that. Jay Nichols, Vermont Principals Association. Mary Lundeen, Vermont Council of Special Education Administrators. Chad Simmons of the Housing and Homelessness Alliance. So all the people who've got skin in the game and their lobbyists are testifying here. So that's amazing.
1: Well, it is. And so, you get the list of everybody who testified on a given piece of legislation. So this, and again, this is version 0.9, 1.0 that we're working over the next month or two. This is getting expanded.
0: This gets better?
1: Go ahead.
0: This gets better?
1: It gets better.
0: Wow.
1: What's coming is you'll be able to click on individual lobbyists, state actors, legislators, and you will start pulling together the ability to rapidly see who's connected to who works with whom, who all is the groups that make all these different things. It's going to be cool when it's completely done. I'm dead serious.
0: Oh, I guess it will. Hey, we have got to go to a break now, Dave. We'll be back in about 3 minutes after the Bloomberg Minute. And we'll be talking more. And folks, if you've got questions for Dave or comments, please, 802-414-0303.
2: This is a Bloomberg Money Minute. Because of stubbornly high inflation and everything costing more than ever before, grocery prices have recently seen the biggest jump in 50 years. Now more Americans are scouting for deals using coupons, buying cheaper store brands, or even just cutting back on some favorite foods to save money. On Wall Street, another sell-off today in chip makers, eroding some earlier gains from a de-escalation in tensions in the Middle East. The U.S. and Iran suspending missile and drone attacks on each other for a third day straight on Monday. Right now, the Dow is still up, though, up about a fifth of a percent. The NASDAQ is down 0.4%. The S&P is down slightly. Oil down 7%, just above $83 a barrel. And Cracker Barrel CEO Julie Masino. Now, she was the one who redesigned the logo, got rid of that old-timey look. Well, she's stepping down. That move led to a ton of conservative political backlash, calling it woke, and along with a plunge in revenue before its old logo was brought back and sales recovered. Tom Busby, Bloomberg Radio.
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2: Well, we welcome your call. Martin's Point and Jewelry Hotline at 888-414-0303. We are back here with Dave Sulia, who has created this brand new online tracking system of not only bills, but of also of lobbyists and roll calls. And Dave, one of the reasons I think this is so important is because this is going to make lawmakers, for example, count the cost. When, okay, how am I going to vote on this roll call? Am I going to do what the lobby group says I have to? Am I going to do what the majority leader says I have to? Knowing that the minute I do this, the minute it really goes public and goes live on your website, there are going to be people looking it up. They'll be sharing it to groups like Rural Uprising and to all the other sort of Facebook grassroots groups that are sure to follow instead of this extremely popular rural uprising group. And so they may still vote the same way, but they will know that people will be watching even more than they have been in the past. So,
3: absolutely.
2: Yeah, the other thing I'm thinking is that, so that's the wake up call and the accountability for the members. There's also for the lobbyists, because you know they don't always they like to sneak things in under the radar, and you've made the radar twice as accurate now, twice as receptive, and twice as quickly delivering the results to the radar watchers. So they're going to have to be so much more careful, and they will be counting the cost. What organizations, what bills do we really want to affiliate ourselves with? Because everyone's going to know. I'm sorry, go ahead.
3: Yeah, no, and that's the important part. So, and I know our time is short, so a couple things I wanted to get out. Because right now, I'm running back through the history, and we're going at least back to 2020 with great depth, because very soon you should be able to click and look at, of all things, the Global Warming Solutions Act. I'm waiting for the servers to finish collecting and processing. That's going to be one of the most unbelievable things to be able to see laid out before you clearly. Who's involved, whose bright ideas, all the testimony, everything, all at once. Amazing to think about. More importantly, is moving forward, the machinery is then in place so that at the start of the next session, these things, these results will be updating on the fly overnight, every day, whatever happens. The following day, you can search it and you have all the information on the fly.
2: As a reporter and as a former lobbyist, I can tell you this is just invaluable, Dave, that what you're doing. Hey, we have on the line, we have Kelly in the line. Kelly, what's on your mind?
4: Hi there. Thanks for taking my call. If you could just tell me the gentleman's name again that you're interviewing right now.
2: Sure. Dave Sulia, S-O-U-L-I-A. Dave, say hello to Kelly.
3: Hi, Kelly.
4: Hi, Dave. Thanks very much. And I missed the website and the details how to get to the information you're talking about.
2: Go ahead, Dave.
3: I beg your pardon?
2: Good. She's looking
4: for the information about the website.

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0: Perfect.
1: And then you get the search bar at the top, and up to the left under the main headlines, you'll see the Civic Radar, which is where you get to see all the notices of the different hearings and meetings and things going on around the state.
0: Okay, thanks. I won't keep you. Thanks for your information.
2: And Kelly, if for some reason you just can't find FYIVT, there's a story on it in today's Vermont Daily Chronicle.
0: Oh, thank you. Thank you, Guy, and I love your show. Thank you.
2: Thank you.
1: Bye. And so, that's one of the cool things is moving forward, it'll be every day being updated. Secondly, beyond political wonkiness stuff, is anybody who has a website for the state of Vermont, we want to add you in as one full state of Vermont search engine. So it's not just, you know, whatever political stuff and civic stuff, whatever you got, obviously needs to be legal stuff, but if it has to do with the state of Vermont, there's, if you go to the About page on Finder, there's a little form where you can, again, shoot us a quick little note with your domain name and stuff, and we can get you added in there so you start becoming part of the whole entire search engine so people can find you.
2: You know, Sam Douglas and I, reporter, he and I have been talking about how to get a little bit more coverage for this cool organization called the Vermont Covered Bridge Society. And they're just all about covered bridges in Vermont. And yep. So this would be a great example of something that you could help them sort of get the word out, just if they went to you and entered in that email, that domain name and everything.
1: Absolutely. And the same thing, restaurants, libraries, theaters, whatever. It's everything that has to do with Vermont. And the more data we get in, the more we're able to break it out and present it so it's easier for people to see. So that's the big stuff.
2: And from what I gather, Dave, you're not charging for this. You're also not like selling their data or anything like that. I mean, how does that all work?
1: So on FYI, we collect absolutely positively nothing. Where the state of Vermont wants to worry about data privacy, you go to FYI, you're at FYI. We don't know you. We don't track you. There's no collecting anything unless you sign up for a newsletter, or ideally, if you become a paid supporter, because especially going down this route, this is going to start, this costs money, time, and effort to run these kind of servers and programming and stuff. So we can always use more paid members, whether it's our wonderful $5 a month members, and then we have some people who feel very strongly and do some decent big donations straight up. You know, that's every
2: bit.
1: That
2: sounds great. Dave, we have about a minute left. Could you just tell us again how people get a hold of FYIVT?
1: It's real easy. Just FYIVT.com online, and you can find us on Facebook, X, and Instagram.
2: Outstanding. Well, Dave, I'm so glad that you came on. I'm glad you came on a couple weeks ago, and this will not be the last time. Keep up the great work, Dave. And folks, tomorrow's show, we will be talking with Colby LaMarche of the Burlington Daily News about the sort of emerging situation with Vermont's vagrants.
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4: From ABC News, I'm Michelle Franzen. A food festival in the heart of Seattle ending in gunfire, killing three and injuring four others last night. Police say two people were in a dispute and began shooting. One is in custody. Authorities are still searching for another suspect. ABC's Alex Stone is on scene.
5: There are still indicators of what went on last night. The Bite of Seattle sign that's here. This area was full of families and vendors. They were in enjoying their day at the festival when all of a sudden there was gunfire. Everything is frozen in time on the site here right now. The vendor booths, they are empty, still full of food. Everybody went racing out of here, running out of here when they heard the gunfire.
4: Hundreds of thousands of people under evacuation orders in portions of Spain and France due to out-of-control wildfires burning. ABC's Marcus Moore is along the fire line in Spain.
6: And the region had a very wet winter and also a spring, so there's a lot of vegetation, dry vegetation now. And also Western Europe had its hottest June on record, a kind of perfect storm for these fires to start and then move rapidly across the terrain, and the temperatures are expected to rise again.
4: Temporary Protected Status, or TPS, for more than 300,000 Haitians is set to expire today in the lower courts, along with protections for thousands of Syrians. The expiration follows a Supreme Court ruling last month, clearing the way for the Trump administration to end TPS for Haiti and Syria. Health officials are tracking an outbreak of salmonella in eggs. ABC's Elizabeth Schultz has details.
7: This is also coming as we are seeing a salmonella outbreak. The FDA says almost 100 people got sick with salmonella across 17 states, and eggs are the likely source of that. Midwest Poultry Services issued a voluntary recall of eggs sold at Kroger and other stores.
4: In separate foodborne illness, the CDC and state health officials continue to trace cases of cyclosporiasis. The CDC has linked illnesses to lettuce in a handful of more states, including Illinois and Pennsylvania. You're listening to ABC News.
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4: A nonpartisan think tank is out with new research showing how difficult it is becoming for Americans to make ends meet and to feed their families in an uncertain economy.
9: Putting food on the table is taking money out of our savings. A new survey says nearly one in five American adults is dipping into savings just to pay for groceries. And more than 5% are being forced to use payday advance loans to buy food. The Urban Institute, which conducted the survey, says food costs are up 32% in the last 5 years.
4: ABC's Sherry Preston reporting. In Massachusetts today, opening statements underway in the trial of Lindsay Clancy. She is the mother accused of killing her three young children. Clancy's attorneys argue she suffered from postpartum psychosis at the time of the alleged murders. She also allegedly suffered injuries after the death of her children. ABC News legal analyst Brian Buckmeyer says the defense is also expected to claim that the treatment she received was inadequate.
10: I think it gives the defense credibility to not just say, hey, we're making up this defense because we think it works and it makes sense. I think they're backing up that claim with evidence prior to the incident, prior to the deaths of these children, and they're coming out in front of it and saying, here's the evidence that she was suffering from a problem. Here's the evidence. I think even on top of that, I believe that the father of the children, her husband, also has a civil lawsuit against the hospital as well.
4: ABC's Brian Buckmeyer on Wall Street this hour. Stocks are mixed in trading. Michelle Franzen, ABC News.
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2: You could see a few pop-up showers, downpours, or thunderstorms kind of bubble up here, especially in and around the higher terrain spots here through this afternoon and evening. They could drift eastward a little bit here through the second half of the day today. Temperatures for today climb back into the upper 70s and lower 80s. Tonight, overnight lows, they'll fall back into the 60s. Most of the rain showers diminish. There could be another round of some pop-up showers and thunderstorms, though, into tomorrow afternoon. Temperatures, again, in the upper 70s to lower 80s. With Channel 3, I'm First Alert Meteorologist Peter Kafkowski. Yes.

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0: the spotlight.
1: Yeah, Paul, I agree with you. I'm going to let you bounce because you got to run down to do TV. But he put out a statement. I don't know if you had a chance to see it.
0: No.
1: But he says basically justice was not served and there's more questions that have not. A very long statement to the New York Times. Again, to your point, I think trying to get the spotlight back.
0: I think so. I think he just wants to become a cause celeb. Again, what he doesn't realize is that this guy doesn't have a friend in the room. Nobody believes him. This is not going to work. It's a desperate plea. And, you know, look, we got to cover it. It was a big story. But I would be stunned were this to happen. So I think that all of this is a charade.
1: The great Paul Morrow, thanks for making time for me.
0: All right, man. Thank you,
1: Rich. You're the best. You are the best. Let me read the statement to you as we continue here. Over a year later, it is self-evident that in State v. Koberger, justice was not served. Unanswered questions seem to multiply with each piece of discovery unsealed, and the public demands the truth. Unfortunately, the truth shall never be derived from the state's myopic narrative, a work of fiction which has yet to evolve since the PCA was released nearly 4 years ago, and its faulty premise were never changed. Challenge at trial, circumnavigated by a broken plea. The trial never provided the public the clarity conducive to closure, and justice shall remain abjectly miscarried unless that plea is withdrawn. I hereby declare my intention to enter a not guilty plea. Remember, this guy killed four college co-eds, and welcome the state the opportunity to prove their case at trial, as well as to again file for the death penalty. My actual innocence is my truth, and the plea hinged on by false promises and blatant disinformation must be withdrawn. Thank you for all who believe in my innocence and continue to critically analyze the case. I send my love to my family who have never wavered in their belief in who I am, their belief in my innocence. You don't plead guilty to killing four college girls unless you are guilty of killing four college girls. Period. You don't do that. This isn't like a traffic ticket or a red light camera where you just know you're not going to be able to fight City Hall. This is four murders, at least, by the way, when you plead guilty to. You don't plead guilty to that unless you've actually done it. All right, it's Fox Across America. The great Lydia Moynihan's going to stop by from the New York Post. More on the commies taking over America. We'll keep you safe.
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4: Fox News. I'm Chris Foster. Police in Seattle looking for at least one more suspect in a shooting at a food festival. Three people are dead, four wounded, including a two-year-old boy.
5: Police have one young adult in custody, but are looking for another. The two gunmen appeared to be shooting at each other. Police recovered two weapons at the scene. A 19-year-old and 44-year-old man died at the scene. A 56-year-old woman later died at the hospital.
4: Fox's William Legendez. Wildfires have forced the evacuation of about 75,000 people in Spain, 250,000 in France.
6: In France's southwest Gironde region, there are signs the massive wildfires destruction has slowed. The situation there described as globally stable. President Emmanuel Macron holds an emergency meeting today, promising to rebuild and repair.
4: Fox's Jonathan Savage. Kansas City Chiefs offensive coordinator Eric Bieniemy's wife, Mia, is shot, not fatally, allegedly by their son. 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
7: I move mountains for a living. 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Its dual active formula has 1,500 milligrams of calcium carbonate and magnesium hydroxide that relieves heartburn fast. 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
5: You could see a few pop-up showers, downpours, or thunderstorms kind of bubble up here, especially in and around the higher terrain spots here through this afternoon and evening. They could drift eastward a little bit here through the second half of the day today. Temperatures for today climb back into the upper 70s and lower 80s. Tonight, overnight lows, they'll fall back into the 60s. Most of the rain showers diminish. There could be another round of some pop-up showers and thunderstorms, though, into tomorrow afternoon. Temperatures again in the upper 70s to lower 80s. With Channel 3, I'm First Alert Meteorologist Peter Kefkowskis.

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2: This is a Bloomberg Money Minute. Paramount Skydance CEO David Ellison said today that he's, quote, highly confident in his planned $110 billion takeover of Warner Brothers Discovery. That's despite legal challenges from 12 U.S. states and the Writers Guild of America Union. Now, Paramount agreed to suspend merger plans until June of next year, if need be, to let those legal challenges play out. Wall Street kicking off the new week mixed, easing tensions in the Middle East with no fighting between the U.S. and Iran 3 days now, pushing oil prices sharply lower. But that's being offset by another sell-off today in chipmaker shares. And right now on Wall Street, the Dow is up about a fifth of a percent, the tech-heavy NASDAQ half a percent lower, the S&P 500 down a quarter percent, and oil down more than 7%. It's just below $83 a barrel. And investors gearing up for more big tech earnings this week. Microsoft and Meta Platforms report on Wednesday. Apple and Amazon on Thursday. Tom Busby, Bloomberg Radio.
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3: From ABC News, I'm Michelle Franzen. Following a Supreme Court ruling last month, the Temporary Protected Status, or TPS, for more than 300,000 Haitians is set to expire today, along with the same protections for thousands of Syrians.
4: The Supreme Court last month cleared the way for the Trump administration to cancel TPS. By the end of the week, those immigration protections are set to expire for immigrants from Haiti and Syria. However, with thousands of Haitians working as caregivers, their possible removal has raised concerns about a potential labor shortage. Immigration and Customs Enforcement, however, appears undeterred. A source says they're ramping up operations to target Haitian TPS holders in the coming days. Peter Harlambous, ABC News.
3: The U.S. has pressed the pause button on continued strikes against Iran, at least for now. The White House says President Trump decided against striking Iran forcefully over the weekend to give diplomatic efforts a chance. Sources tell ABC News one of the reasons why U.S. strikes were put off is because of a dwindling supply of anti-missile defense systems like Patriots. More from ABC's Karen Travers.
5: We do know that the president last week, as he was heading into a meeting on Friday with senior advisors, was considering a major escalation. That, of course, had come after 13 nights of consecutive strikes by the United States against Iran. But there were a couple considerations there. One, the depleted stockpile of air defense systems, and also just concerns about trying to give diplomacy and negotiations some room to breathe and see if it could play out.
3: In Idaho, Brian Koberger, the man charged in the murders of four University of Idaho students at their off-campus home, is considering changing his guilty plea. That, according to published reports of an interview with the New York Times. Koberger currently is serving four life sentences and says he filed a petition, challenges his conviction, and blamed his plea on false promises and wrong information. West Coast states and the nation's midsection under heat alerts this week with temperatures in the triple digits. 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
3: In Seattle, three people are dead and four others injured following last night's shooting that took place at a food festival. Authorities say one suspect is in custody. They're still searching for a second suspect. And police say it started as a shootout between the two. ABC's Alex Stone is on scene with more.
7: First responders rushing to the festival, attempting to revive two of the people who were shot. But both of those victims ultimately declared dead on scene. Four other people, including a two-year-old, were transported by firefighters to a local hospital after sustaining injuries. One of them later died. One suspect has been taken into custody. Police say

0: Say another suspect is still on the loose.
1: A new cybersecurity alliance is gaining traction in the tech world following recent major AI hacking incidents.
2: NVIDIA, SpaceX, Dell, and Microsoft are among the companies joining forces on the Open Secure AI Alliance. The goal? To create advanced cybersecurity tools to guard against attacks from artificial intelligence, like the one where two of OpenAI's models hacked into the website Hugging Face. The group says it wants these tools to be open source. Meaning any developer can modify the source code of the tool to suit their own specific use case. OpenAI, Anthropic, and Google have not signed on to the alliance. Mike Dubusky, ABC News.
1: No winner numbers matching Powerball or Mega Millions drawings over the weekend. The combined jackpots now top more than $1 billion. Michelle Franz on ABC News.
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7: Could see a few pop-up showers, downpours, or thunderstorms kind of bubble up here, especially in and around the higher terrain spots here through this afternoon and evening. They could drift eastward a little bit here through the second half of the day today. Temperatures for today climb back into the upper 70s and lower 80s. Tonight, overnight lows, they'll fall back into the 60s. Most of the rain showers diminish. There could be another round of some pop-up showers and thunderstorms, though, into tomorrow afternoon. Temperatures again in the upper 70s to lower 80s. With Channel 3, I'm First Alert Meteorologist Peter Kafkowski.

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10: It's fun reminiscing about the craziness, but in doing so, it's also cathartic, and it's also a reminder of what they try to do to us and what they could do to us again in the future. So I, for one, am very happy that Taylor Riggs talked about all of that stuff, and we revisited this. And this is what I think needs to happen this week when Rand Paul has Fauci in front of his committee, is a reminder to the American people of what authoritarianism looks like, because it affected us all in different ways. And this country was built on individual liberty. And there are many people in power who are megalomaniacs, and they would love nothing more than to impose their will. And the real test is not when things are going okay, it's when there's a crisis that breaks out and you see how they react. And for so many of them, they couldn't wait to take away your freedom, your liberty. That's what we need to remind ourselves of this week as Rand Paul gets ready to grill Fauci before his committee. But coming up, how is the economy doing? How's it looking? We'll talk about that as the Democrat Socialists of America are on the move, on the march. But we can stop them, baby. It's Fox Across America.
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11: I'm Therese Crowley. President Trump visits General Motors testing grounds in Michigan, complete with a drag race, symbolic of the midterm picks he's there to boost. Congressman Mike Rogers for Senate, as Democrat factions battle amongst themselves in their Senate primary. 9/11 families pushing a petition to ban New York Socialist Mayor Zohran Mamdani from this year's 9/11 ceremony, citing association with extremism and failure to condemn the phrase "globalize the Intifada." Mamdani insists,
12: proudly honor the families, the survivors, the first responders forever impacted by that horrific terror attack by standing alongside them.
11: 5,000 have signed the ban. The wife of Kansas City Chiefs offensive coordinator Eric Bieniemy is shot and wounded at their home. Their 27-year-old son Elijah is charged. The coach was away. Wife Mia was seriously wounded. America's listening to Fox News.
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could see a few pop-up showers, downpours, or thunderstorms kind of bubble up here, especially in and around the higher terrain spots here through this afternoon and evening. They could drift eastward a little bit here through the second half of the day today. Temperatures for today climb back into the upper 70s and lower 80s. Tonight, overnight lows, they'll fall back into the 60s. Most of the rain showers diminish. There could be another round of some pop-up showers and thunderstorms, though, into tomorrow afternoon. Temperatures again in the upper 70s to lower 80s. With Channel 3, I'm First Alert Meteorologist Peter Kafkauskas.

0: today. Where do things stand with Iran? And also to some great audio. You're definitely going to want to hear about Bernie Sanders, Michigan, Maine. Oh, it is a kookapalooza for you. It's Zeoli for Fela.
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15: This is a Bloomberg Money Minute. Negotiators from Iran and Oman have been in talks trying to reach an agreement to restart shipping through the shared Strait of Hormuz. Now, a deal there could restart talks between the U.S. and Iran to hopefully end that war, which has de-escalated over the last three nights, sending oil prices sharply low. $83 a barrel. As for stocks, well, they got an early boost from lower oil prices, but then investors began once again dumping chipmaker shares. As ahead of earnings this week from more tech giants, Microsoft and Meta Platforms on Wednesday, Amazon and Apple on Thursday. And right now, the Dow is still higher, but it's only up about a tenth of a percent. The tech-heavy NASDAQ down two-thirds of a percent. The S&P 500 down by a third. And just a month after the FDA allowed Philip Morris to advertise its Zyn smokeless nicotine patches as less harmful than cigarettes, it's spending $1.2 billion over 2 years to make more of them at its Colorado factory. Tom Busby, Bloomberg.
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1: From ABC News, I'm Michelle Franzen. Seattle police and state authorities are investigating Sunday's deadly shooting at a food festival in the heart of downtown. Three people were killed, four others injured, including a toddler. Police say it appears that two suspects were involved in a dispute and began shooting. One person is in custody. At a briefing a short time ago, Mayor Katie Wilson says the person in custody is a juvenile.
2: The Seattle Police Department detained a 15-year-old juvenile in connection with the shooting. The teen was booked into the Judge Patricia H. Clark Children and Family Justice Center for investigation for firearms violations and first-degree assault.
1: Police say the search for the second suspect continues. A fragile pause in hostilities between the U.S. and Iran, the White House says to give diplomacy a chance. It follows 2 weeks of airstrikes. Sources tell ABC News officials discuss the impact a major attack may have on the U.S.'s depleting stock of air defense interceptors. Here's ABC's Rachel Scott.
3: Mike Waltz, the president's ambassador to the United Nations, appeared to acknowledge a lot of stockpiles have been depleted, but also said the U.S. has everything it needs to carry out its campaign against Iran. And officials, of course, are also making it clear while the president prefers diplomacy, he can always put military action back on the table, as he has done before.
1: Orders for durable goods picked up last month, but still not at the pace that analysts were expecting. ABC's Jim Ryan has the latest numbers from the Census Bureau.
4: Economists were predicting a 1.5 to 2% rise in orders for big ticket items. The figure has come in at an anemic 0.3%. The number is important because durable goods orders are considered a predictor of future industrial activity. Equities investors were not fazed by today's report. Wall Street opened the week with a rally.
1: Dry, hot conditions continuing to fuel wildfires in parts of Spain and France. Hundreds of evacuation orders remain. Those fires blamed for at least one death. 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
7: Good afternoon. The latest forecast is coming up from the Channel 3 First Alert Weather Center. I'm Peter Killeen with local news on WVMT. After years of planning, South Burlington's getting ready to start construction on a new pedestrian bridge. The bridge will connect Williston Road and Dorset Street, cutting over I-89. Work was supposed to begin last year, but rising construction costs delayed that project. More than a dozen people cited after refusing to leave an office building in Williston operated by ICE. 12 are adults. The 13th reportedly is being charged as a juvenile and will not be identified. Those who have been charged as adults were arrested and cited to appear for arraignment in September. Owen Foster stepping down as chair of the Green Mountain Care Board, but will remain a member of the five-person panel that regulates Vermont's hospitals and health insurers. Governor Phil Scott announced the move in a press release. According to findings from the National Transportation Safety Bureau, the plane that crashed after leaving Adirondacks Regional Airport back on July 13th only made it about 120 feet above the ground. The NTSB on Friday released its preliminary report, though plenty of questions remain as to what led to the crash. Middlebury College says it is investigating two anti-Semitic incidents that occurred on campus last week. In an email to faculty, staff, and students, college officials saying the incidents, both of which happened on Wednesday, targeted people associated with the School of Hebrew, one of several summer language programs held at the school. I'm Peter Killeen, WVMT News.
8: As your state senators, Keshiram Hinsdale, Ginny Lyons, and I, Thomas Chittenden, work every day on the serious issues facing Vermont, from affordable housing to climate resilience.
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3: Could see a few pop-up showers, downpours, or thunderstorms kind of bubble up here, especially in and around the higher terrain spots here through this afternoon and evening. They could drift eastward a little bit here through the second half of the day today. Temperatures for today climb back into the upper 70s and lower 80s. Tonight, overnight lows, they'll fall back into the 60s. Most of the rain showers diminish. There could be another round of some pop-up showers and thunderstorms, though, into tomorrow afternoon. Temperatures again in the upper 70s to lower 80s. With Channel 3, I'm First Alert Meteorologist Peter Kufikowski. Yes.
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0: Welcome to the Howie Carr Show, 844-500-4242, 844-500-4242. So, on Wednesday, should be a great day for watching hearings. How are the Democrats going to defend Fauci? Is this going to be one of those hearings like all the fraud hearings where the Democrats just don't show up? I think there's a possibility that could happen. There's very little in these 1,100 pages that reflects positively on the science, for that is indeed what he calls himself. He is the science, as you may recall. So, over the weekend, Senator Rand Paul of Kentucky released 1,100 pages of his diary that he had obtained under, I guess, subpoena. And it's all out there. And he is just a legend in his own mind. Someone once said, I think of Theodore Roosevelt, he wanted to be the bride at every wedding, the corpse at every funeral. That's the description of Anthony Fauci as well. I mean, he is a legend in his own mind. He doesn't realize that people are just massaging him, that it doesn't matter what people think of you.
1: So my message to you is this. 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
0: My national and international fame is explosive and really unimaginable. It is not hyperbole to say that today I am the most famous and talked about person in the country and one of the most recognizable persons in the world. Press is going wild with me. Front page in the Washington Post yesterday, an op-ed by Maureen Dowd in New York Times today about me. Oh. He's tracking the same page of his diary. He tracks the number of deaths and the number of front page mentions he gets in the press. That's what he's all about. That's what he's all about. Much praise for me. Oh, much praise for me. 844-500-42. And he just goes out and he lies. On January 30th, 2020, remember, they didn't shut down Boston and Massachusetts.

0: Quick question, legal question. Biden pardoned Fauci for criminal action, but does that pardon extend to a civil action? And can the American people bring a civil action against Fauci?
1: I don't think that would. I mean, they could. Anyone can sue anybody, but I don't think it would have much likelihood of success. But how about perjury tomorrow it's Wednesday at the hearing, John? He's under oath again, and you can't pardon somebody for future crimes. So let's see if he tells the truth.
0: I would say a civil action, a civil class action from millions of Americans who suffered through COVID because of this guy who funded the gain function and let it loose on the world. I think that might be a possible way to go. Thank you, Howie.
1: I'm sure he's in some way indemnified, just like the big pharma companies are indemnified for their vaccines, which have maybe they did some good for some people, but I think they've also killed a lot of people. I mean, there've been a lot of strange deaths since the COVID vaccine, and the more shots you had, the more likely you are to have died a premature or strange death. And I can't prove it, and probably no one can, and it would be tied up for litigation for many years. But it doesn't matter because they were indemnified by Congress. They insisted on that before they would release the vaccine. 844-500-4242. I'm Howie Carr.
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0: Thanks so much for the work that you do.
1: Thank you very much for the reassurance, and as always, for all of your public service. Thank you, Dr. Fauci.
2: Thank you for all your guidance this past year, and it's greatly appreciated.
3: Dr. Fauci, on behalf of all of our viewers here in the U.S. and around the world, thanks very much for doing what you're doing. Thanks very much for joining us. Please thank your entire team as well. We are all grateful.
4: Yeah, we don't mind if you made some insider trading profits. We don't mind how much you made. We don't mind you applying, you know, using government funds to apply for more grants from people who you've given big money contracts to. That's not really illegal. It's legal graft. Dr. Fauci, I'd just like to say thanks for nothing. That's what you did for me, nothing. Screwed me up. You screwed up a lot of people. In more ways than you can ever imagine. And you know what? You don't care about it. Nor does Charlie Parker, for that matter. I have seen very little remorse from many of these people. Does Janet Mills have any remorse? I don't think so. How about the Andrew Cuomo? No. He thinks he was framed. All these frauds. 844-500-4242. How about the people that in the beginning thought testing positive for COVID was a death sentence? How about the people who thought getting a vaccine was going to prevent them from getting COVID? I had to get a few things yesterday, so I live within walking distance of Whole Foods. So I just walk there. And there were several people still wearing masks. I see them everywhere I go. And in one way, it's good because you know who's mentally ill. It's like the red letter. Only it's not an A, it's a C or an I, COVID or insanity. Why are they wearing masks? At the height of the quote unquote panic, the mask didn't work. How do they work now? 6-5 years later. What do you think of Fauci? What's your memory of COVID? The craziest thing. I'm Howie Carr.
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7: Fox News, I'm John Saucier. The United States pausing attacks against Iran over the weekend after weeks of military escalation. President Trump says Iranian negotiators want a meeting.
8: They requested a meeting. They would not have requested the meeting if we were doing poorly. The only reason they want to meet is because we've been hitting them very hard.
7: Kansas City Chiefs head coach Andy Reid speaking to reporters about the recent shooting of the wife of the team's assistant coach, Eric Bieniemy. Coach Reid says his assistant coach will be able to get through this dark time.
9: Things happen sometimes, and Eric will work through it. He's got a great support group here, as does his family, as needed. And then we'll just let time take care of it from there.
7: Audio courtesy of the Kansas City Chiefs officials, the Loudoun County Sheriff's Office, arresting 27-year-old Elijah Bieniemy for allegedly shooting his mother, Mia, at the family's home in Virginia this weekend. 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
15: You could see a few pop-up showers, downpours, or thunderstorms kind of bubble up here, especially in and around the higher terrain spots here through this afternoon and evening. They could drift eastward a little bit here through the second half of the day today. Temperatures for today climb back into the upper 70s and lower 80s. Tonight, overnight lows, they'll fall back into the 60s. Most of the rain showers diminish. There could be another round of some pop-up showers and thunderstorms, though, into tomorrow afternoon. Temperatures, again, in the upper 70s to lower 80s. With Channel 3, I'm First Alert Meteorologist Peter Kefka.
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17: Do you think we'll ever know how the pandemic originated?
18: Might not. It very well might not. We may not ever know. That's unfortunate, but that's the possibility that we might not ever know.
4: It's kind of like the motive of that Arab who drove his car into the gay rights parade in Berlin. We may never know his motives. We may never know the motives of the guy, the stabber on the Upper West Side in New York last week, who was shouting Allahu Akbar before he stabbed the Chinese guy and the guy with the Jewish guy with the yarmulke. We may never know. And we may never know how the Red Chinese released Wuhan virus into the wild. Remember how he would talk all the time about, you can't have social gatherings. You can't have social gatherings. And a lot of times he would tell this to Jake Tapper, right? Do you know who he had dinner with in July of 2020, according to page 122? Would you care to guess?
19: Yeah. Jake Tapper?
4: Yeah. Yeah. Had dinner over Jake Tapper and Jen Tapper's home in D.C. Terrific couple. Friendship building. 3 weeks after that dinner, Tapper interviewed Trump's Assistant Secretary for Health and Human Services, and he was the testing coordinator for the administration, Fauci's diary entry. Brett Giroir on Tapper talking BS about testing with Jake pressing him. I gave Jake some questions to ask him. In October, mid-October, we're asking about Thanksgiving. You may have to bite the bullet and sacrifice that social gathering.

0: bring back Tyrannosaurus Rex, you know? It's the same thing. It was a novel and a movie, a great movie, but it was what they were doing in 2019 or 2020. Thanks for the call, David. 844-500-4242. I'm Howie Carr.
1: Get over it. Get over this political statement. Just get over it.
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5: Howie Carr is back.
6: I believe, for the most part, you can trust respected medical authorities. You know, I believe I'm one of them, so I think you can trust me.
7: You could trust him. He's not like the others. Whenever anybody says they're respected, there's another reason to run away in the opposite direction. 781, a number of my middle-aged family members got strange cancer diagnoses in recent years. Mine too. Not to mention all the people with strange, weird health issues. Fauci got a 10-year blanket pardon. Enough said. Yeah, the word isn't cleanse, it's purge. I stand corrected. You're right. They didn't cleanse the state police of the honest people. They purged them. By the way, another state cop has just been sentenced for his COVID relief fraud. Probation. $100,000 pension. It'll take years to relieve him of that pension. I've already made the call. I've already put in the call to the state retirement board. But I know the process. I just need them to confirm it again. 781 says Fauci will be hospitalized tonight with an undisclosed illness. You know what, 781? I think you may be onto something there. Kind of like a Michael Proctor, right? So it's funny how that goes around when you're put under oath and you have a lot to hide. It tends to bring on illness, maladies. Mike, you're next with Howie Carr. Go ahead, Mike.
8: Howie, you ever heard of the Dan David Foundation?
7: No.
8: Well, Dan David was a really, really wealthy Israeli. And he passed away in 2011, but he had set up a foundation for research and achievements in science. So in 2021, the Dan David Foundation awarded Anthony Fauci a $1 million check. And along with the check was a letter saying, "For speaking truth to power, in defending science under Trump."
7: You know, so many foundations, yeah. Mike, you know, after their the benefactor, the initial benefactor passes, it

0: family.
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6: From ABC News, I'm Michelle Franzen. Following 2 weeks of renewed hostilities between the U.S. and Iran, both have agreed to pause airstrikes. The White House says to give diplomacy a chance. Here's ABC's Karen Travers.
7: The president also spoke to Axios this morning, and he said that he would consider going back to what he called, quote, very strong military action if talks between the U.S. and Iran were to fail. And he also said he's not really willing to give diplomacy all that much time. He was pushed on how long he is willing to give the diplomatic talk at this point, and he said either it goes fast or not at all.
6: Sources tell ABC News one big reason for the pause is also to preserve anti-missile defense systems like Patriots. Federal health regulators still tracking the surge of cyclosporiasis cases across the country. The CDC says four more states are linked to recent cases of the parasitic illness and shredded iceberg lettuce that's been sourced from Mexico and Taylor Farms. In Seattle, authorities say a teen is in custody in connection with Sunday's deadly shooting at a food festival. Another suspect is still on the run. Three people were killed, four others injured. Police say it appears two suspects were involved in a dispute. ABC's Alex Stone is on scene.
8: A bullet landed into the tree that was right next to us.
9: Ava Hendricks was at the festival with her family when the gunfire erupted.
8: It was very scary, and like after the whole thing was over, you know, and we're just waiting for the police to come, and we're just looking at each other like, how are we still alive? You know, like, how did we make it through that?
9: One suspect has been taken into custody. Police say another suspect is still on the loose.
6: Delays playing out at major airports and hubs around the country. New York and Philadelphia seeing significant delays due to air traffic control staffing shortages along with weather. JFK showing the average delay of 2 hours or more. Chicago, severe storms impacting flights there, also with an average delay of 2 hours.
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11: Good afternoon. The latest forecast is coming up from the Channel 3 First Alert Weather Center. I'm Peter Killeen with local news on WVMT. After years of planning, South Burlington's getting ready to start construction on a new pedestrian bridge. The bridge will connect Williston Road and Dorset Street, cutting over I-89. Work was supposed to begin last year, but rising construction costs delayed that project. More than a dozen people cited after refusing to leave an office building in Williston operated by ICE. 12 are adults. The 13th reportedly is being charged as a juvenile and will not be identified. Those who have been charged as adults were arrested and cited to appear for arraignment in September. Owen Foster stepping down as chair of the Green Mountain Care Board, but will remain a member of the five-person panel that regulates Vermont's hospitals and health insurers. Governor Phil

0: Scott announced the move in a press release. According to findings from the National Transportation Safety Bureau, the plane that crashed after leaving Adirondacks Regional Airport back on July 13th only made it about 120 feet above the ground. The NTSB on Friday released its preliminary report, though plenty of questions remain as to what led to the crash. Middlebury College says it is investigating two anti-Semitic incidents that occurred on campus last week. In an email to faculty, staff, and students, college officials saying the incidents, both of which happened on Wednesday, targeted people associated with the School of Hebrew, one of several summer language programs held at the school. I'm Peter Killeen, WVMT News.
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3: You could see a few pop-up showers, downpours, or thunderstorms kind of bubble up here, especially in and around the higher terrain spots here through this afternoon and evening. They could drift eastward a little bit here through the second half of the day today. Temperatures for today climb back into the upper 70s and lower 80s. Tonight, overnight lows, they'll fall back into the 60s. Most of the rain showers diminish. There could be another round of some pop-up showers and thunderstorms, though, into tomorrow afternoon. Temperatures, again, in the upper 70s to lower 80s. With Channel 3, I'm First Alert Meteorologist Peter Kupfer.
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1: Howie Carr is back.
0: 781 says, my mother-in-law was so sad that the Boston Globe obits were several pages every day. Turns out the obits were free. And people still wouldn't buy the paper. Normally started a couple of $100. My father-in-law died in 2019, and we paid $1,000 for his obit. That's when the, I think that's when the newspapers collapsed, and that's when the TV, local TV news collapsed, because people just didn't want to hear the same crap. Just, it was just agitprop every day, wherever you lived. If you were in Boston, you got Charlie Parker for an hour a day. If you were in Providence, you got Raimondo. If you were in New York or Albany, you got

0: Cuomo. I mean, it was just all nonsense. Whitmer in Detroit. Ugh. 603. Hospitals got $5,000 for ventilators, $15,000 for deaths. Good Lord. 781. I remember during COVID, your show was pretty much castrated. I don't know if it was castrated, but we did keep getting thrown off of YouTube. You couldn't even talk about all the stuff we now know to be true without being called a conspiracy theorist and being hung up on. I know the powers that be had their boot on your neck, but it happened. Yeah, they... I didn't think I was engaging in conspiracy theorists to talk with an MD about the CDC's own statistics on COVID. That's what we would do. And then they would throw us off the air for a week or 2 weeks. 844-500-4242. Someone says that they must not have been any good jokes at the Correspondence Center, because that was the first one you played. I like this one right here about Chuck Schumer. Cut 27.
1: Chuck saw him and he did a certain thing, and then you one man that we had who should be here, he turned Palestinian. This was a man who was 100% for Israel. 100%. Chuck Schumer, crying Chuck. Remember, he cried at the airport over illegal immigrants. They were the fakest tears. There were people throwing water in his face. But now he's a proud, very proud Palestinian. In fact, I'm going to send him a beautiful Palestinian outfit tomorrow so he can greet Bibi Netanyahu when he comes to town next week, along with the mayor, who I'm sure would love to meet Bibi. They're not treating Bibi too well, but Chuck wanted to join us tonight, but he didn't want to be violating many parts of the Palestinian rules, regulations, and certainly he didn't want to violate Sharia law, his new founding. And all joking aside, I do think we need term limits.
0: Sharia law. And then he brought up Caitlin Collins, and he noticed a resemblance that had never occurred to me before. But I think it's spot on. Cut 25.
1: But I want to personally congratulate CNN's Caitlin Collins on receiving her award. It was all about me. It's a fake. She shouldn't get the award. It was a fake, but I didn't mind. I said, Caitlin, congratulations. But it was fake. There's no question about it. But she's a young, attractive woman. She never smiles. I said, Caitlin, do you have a smile? Smile. You have a nice position. You're at CNN fake news. You should be a happy person. So smile, Caitlin, just smile. But we attack, and I thought Caitlin had really made it big with a major new sponsorship, but then I informed her that it wasn't her on the Bud Light can, it was Dylan Mulvaney.
2: Now let's party!
0: Well, is it true or is it not true? Does she or does she not look a lot like Dylan Mulvaney? I would say it's true. There's something there. I know they weren't laughing about it, but you know you knew they weren't going to laugh. They can't.
2: Cue testosterone.
0: 844-500-4242. I'm Howie Carr.
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2: From ABC News, I'm Lindsay Davis, anchor of Prime, streaming weeknights on ABC News Live. After 2 weeks of renewed hostilities between the U.S. and Iran, there is a pause in airstrikes. ABC's Rachel Scott has more.
3: Sources tell me today that President Trump is now holding off on a major escalation against Iran to give way for diplomacy to reopen the Strait of Hormuz. I'm told the president was prepared to launch a series of strikes on Friday, but decided to hold off. Sources also say officials discussed the impact a major attack could have on the U.S.'s depleting stock of air defense interceptors.
2: President Trump claims Iran wants to restart talks. Funeral services for the late Senator Lindsey Graham will take place tomorrow and Wednesday in Washington, D.C., and also in Graham's home state of South Carolina. Israel's prime minister and Ukraine's president will attend events in D.C. Both will also hold separate meetings with President Trump. In Seattle, a 15-year-old is in custody and police are still searching for a second suspect following last night's deadly shooting at a food festival in Seattle. Three people were killed and four others injured. ABC's Alex Stone has more.
4: Law enforcement believes that it was gang violence and that these were two opposing groups that were going after one another, and they got into a fight. Not your traditional active shooter or terrorism or something like that, but the end result was the same in that innocent victims were hit, including a two-year-old child.
2: In Germany, police say a 21-year-old man responsible for the vehicle and machete attack during a Pride event in Berlin is dead. Authorities say he was shot and killed following a manhunt. ABC's Britt Clennett is in Berlin.
5: We know that he was arrested in Lebanon last year for trying to join Islamic State. That's according to prosecutors in Germany. So certainly this person has a history of criminal activity and links to those extreme groups.
2: No one held the winning numbers in Powerball and Mega Millions drawing over the weekend. The combined jackpots now top more than $1 billion. 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
14: Good afternoon. The latest forecast is coming up from the Channel 3 First Alert Weather Center. I'm Peter Killeen with local news on WVMT. After years of planning, South Burlington's getting ready to start construction on a new pedestrian bridge. The bridge will connect Williston Road and Dorset Street, cutting over I-89. Work was supposed to begin last year, but rising construction costs delayed that project. More than a dozen people cited after refusing to leave an office building in Williston operated by ICE. 12 are adults. The 13th reportedly is being charged as a juvenile and will not be identified. Those who have been charged as adults were arrested and cited to appear for arraignment in September. Owen Foster stepping down as chair of the Green Mountain Care Board, but will remain a member of the five-person panel that regulates Vermont's hospitals and health insurers. Governor Phil Scott announced the move in a press release. According to findings from the National Transportation Safety Bureau, the plane that crashed after leaving Adirondacks Regional Airport back on July 13th only made it about 120 feet above the ground. The NTSB on Friday released its preliminary report, though plenty of questions remain as to what led to the crash. Middlebury College says it is investigating two anti-Semitic incidents that occurred on campus last week. In an email to faculty, staff, and students, college officials saying the

incidents, both of which happened on Wednesday, targeted people associated with the School of Hebrew, one of several summer language programs held at the school. I'm Peter Killeen, WVMT News.

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3: Most of us are nice, dry, and seasonable this evening with partly cloudy skies and temperatures in the 80s, but there are still a few showers and downpours in the higher elevations, and some of those may drift from the mountains, bringing a few showers to the lower elevations. Overnight will be dry but muggy, and more clouds will be moving in ahead of more rain chances through tomorrow afternoon. Showers and downpours move in through the afternoon and continue all the way through the evening into the overnight hours. I'm Channel 3 First Alert Meteorologist Allison Black.
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0: 844-500-4242. 844-500-4242. So they had the convention, quote unquote, this weekend in Maine to anoint Troy Jackson as the new Senate candidate, even though he hadn't run for the Senate. He ran for governor and finished a glittering third. Now he's the Senate nominee. But before the voting, quote unquote, could begin, they had to have what the Democrats now refer to as a land acknowledgement to the brethren and sistern of the fake Indian, Elizabeth Warren. Cut 9.
1: I want to pause first to recognize that we are meeting today in the unceded homeland of the Penobscot Nation. The Maine Democratic Party acknowledges that the Maliseet, Mi'kmaq, Passamaquoddy, and Penobscot tribal nations have long been stewards of the places where most of us live and work, and that they are entitled to recognition as distinct sovereign entities.
0: So I guess all those people cheering are going to give their land back to the Indians. Is that right? Is that what it's going to be like? That's the chairman of the Maine Democrat Party, Charles Dingman. I know how Archie Bunker would describe him. That's Charles Dingbat. Well, how much land is he going to give back, Charles Dingbat? Meanwhile, this is the first anti-Jackson ad in Maine, and basically the covering video for this audio is of him at that rally in Portland with Bernie Sanders and Porta Potty Plattner, and they're all holding each other's hands up and, you know, going crazy. So he's another Plattner. Cut 10.
2: A volatile personality, anger issues with women, verbal abuse. It's not Graham Plattner, it's Troy Jackson. Jackson has a history of conflicts with women, bullying, even intimidation. Jackson's conduct was so bad, his fellow Democrats raised alarm bells about his temperament. Jackson is like Graham Plattner, but worse. Decades as a political insider. Accused of mortgage fraud, unpaid taxes, and bankrolled by powerful lobbyists. That's the real Troy Jackson. SLF PAC is responsible for the content of this advertising.
0: They were saying last weekend that they've got really good stuff on Troy Jackson. I guess they're going to, you know, there's no real rush. This is a big vacation week. You know, there's plenty of time. So, we'll see. I hope they can politically nuke the guy just like

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1: I'm Ed Mankin. The wife of Chiefs offensive coordinator Eric Bieniemy was shot Sunday night in her Virginia home. Police have charged the couple's 27-year-old son, Elijah. Mia Bieniemy is in stable condition and remains hospitalized. Eric Bieniemy has left Chiefs camp, and Coach Andy Reid says there is no timetable for Bieniemy's return. North Carolina football general manager Michael Lombardi has been placed on paid administrative leave from the university. No details were given by the school, but the decision stemmed from a human resources complaint filed by a former UNC front office employee. Lombardi joined Coach Bill Belichick at North Carolina in December of 2024 after working with Belichick in New England. Training camp is opening around the NFL. By tomorrow, all 32 teams will be in camp. In Tampa, quarterback Baker Mayfield is looking for a new contract with 1 year left on his current deal. ESPN's Dan Graziano talked about what kind of progress is being made on both sides.
2: There's a big gap between the number he was asking for and the number they were willing to pay, but, you know, these things can get done as deadlines get closer, and if that's a real deadline, then I'm sure the Buccaneers are paying attention to it. He's got some leverage. You know, they'll have $30 million in dead money next year if they don't extend him prior to February.
1: The Buccaneers will open training camp tomorrow. Colts quarterback Daniel Jones says he has been cleared to practice for training camp. Jones suffered an Achilles tear last December. In baseball, a key American League series opens up tonight on the south side of Chicago. The White Sox will host the Yankees in the first of four in this series. Chicago has a 2.5-game lead over Cleveland in the AL Central, while the Yankees trail the first-place Rays by 3 games in the American League East. In the National League, the Cubs and Cardinals resume their rivalry in St. Louis. The Cubs hold the top spot in the NL wildcard race.
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0: 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And remember, stack it up.
1: Fox News, I'm John Saucier. President Trump is in Oakland County, Michigan. He paid a visit to the General Motors Milford Proving Ground, where he talked about the success of the auto industry under his administration while speaking directly to American auto workers.
2: I'm proud to say that the auto industry is back and America is back, and it's pulling Detroit and Michigan along with it.
1: The president is celebrating his handling of the economy while defending his tariff policies on foreign vehicles. At least three people killed, four others injured after a pair of suspects reportedly shot at each other at a Seattle food festival on Sunday. Seattle's mayor is Katie Wilson, says authorities are still looking for the second shooter.
3: This is an all-hands-on-deck response. Investigating this tragedy has been taken on by nearly every part of our police department.
1: Again, this happened at a food festival. Officials say the suspect, who was already arrested, is a 15-year-old, and right now there is no ongoing threat to the public. America's listening to Fox News.
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1: Most of us are nice, dry, and seasonable this evening with partly cloudy skies and temperatures in the 80s, but there are still a few showers and downpours in the higher elevations, and some of those may drift from the mountains, bringing a few showers to the lower elevations. Overnight will be dry but muggy, and more clouds will be moving in ahead of more rain chances through tomorrow afternoon. Showers and downpours move in through the afternoon and continue all the way through the evening into the overnight hours. I'm Channel 3 First Alert meteorologist Allison Black.
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9: Have cocaine. Casey Jones, you better watch your speed.
10: She actually wasn't a bad reporter. She got some, comments from the neighbors saying just what you or I would say. Just what they all would say if they weren't afraid of having a bunch of Cholo gangbangers come back and shoot up their house like they shot up their own illegal alien crib. Casey Jones did a nice job on that report. Deborah, you're next with Howie Carr. Go ahead, Deborah.
11: Hey, Howie, how are you?
10: Good.
11: That's good. Three things. Perfect Smiles is the best. I went to Westport, Mass for my mouth, and so, yeah, they're the best. Fauci, never mind, he's such a criminal. He murdered like so many people, you know, and he stole our money. I mean, he really needs to go to prison and stay there.
10: I agree.
11: And as far as the illegals, and hats off to Rand Paul for not letting like this go. I mean, he's been on his butt. And by the way, he has a house in Fairfield, Connecticut that used to belong to one of our customers at 1 Skytop Drive.
10: It sounds like a nice address, just from the number itself.
11: A lovely house. I used to live in it on the third floor when I was a landscaper in Connecticut. And the other thing is these illegals that are like murdering and killing our people, they need to get the hell out of our country. And we need to have a better governor in Maine, big time.
10: We do. Bobby Charles is the guy.
11: No.
10: Oh no! You're not gonna say that straw candidate. Come on.
11: No. That's not it.

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4: Plus, parking problems.
5: I always feel like I have to do, like, 4 loops before I can actually find where to park.
4: Drivers complain of not enough spaces in the Queen City. We find out where they went and...
6: The campus that was pioneering the liquid spirit is now turning its attention to the Holy Spirit. I'm Calvin Cutler on the Channel 3 News with what's next for the former Green Mountain College campus in Pulteney.
7: While a lot of us on pace to pick up some beneficial and needed rainfall through midweek, others could be dealing with pockets of flash flooding. What you need to know and how much rain falls where in your First Alert forecast.
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3: Channel 3's Eichmann David was there for the ceremonial groundbreaking of the walk and bike bridge over Interstate 89.
8: For many people who walk or bike, the intersection at exit 14 is something you can't avoid.
2: Oh yeah, I mean, I'm going to the grocery store right now, 30-minute walk each way.
8: Corrine Stemmler is a UVM student. They say this walk can feel dangerous walking along the busy road and exit ramps.
2: People go so fast that it's really hard to, like, make sure you're safe, especially around, like, blind corners.
8: Something city officials acknowledge, as exit 14 is the state's busiest interchange on the interstate.
9: 1963, we built the interstate. Cars and trucks, they're getting through fine. People, not so much.
8: But on Monday, a step forward for safety, a ceremonial groundbreaking for the walk and bike bridge.
9: This bridge, our bridge, is going to help repair that rift.
10: This new bridge will fix that.
8: This is what the bridge eventually will look like. The project has been talked about for years and was officially approved by the voters in 2023. Phase one of the construction will include building the bridge over Interstate 89 and connections to Williston Road and the University Mall property. Phase two of the project will include the path around the CVS toward Quarry Hill. The total cost is expected to be around $28 million.
10: We have UVM and Medical Center housing, retail, grocery, and restaurants on one side, and a university and residents and businesses on the other.
8: City leaders say the project will give people a safer way to walk, bike, and roll over the highway.
10: This bridge offers a low carbon emission opportunity to cross the interstate in a safe manner.
8: It's expected that the first phase will be open to the public in late 2028. In South Burlington, Eichmann David, Channel 3 News.
1: Taking a live look now from our Skywatch 3 camera, looking out from Mount Mansfield. It's not a bad night tonight, although I know Jess is tracking some rain for some folks. You're also watching a wicked Wednesday on the way.
7: Yeah, it really depends on where you're at, but some of us could be getting a deluge of rain. Others on pace to just see some needed rainfall to help out lawns. So the main takeaway here, we have flagged Wednesday as a first alert weather day because of that threat for areas of flash flooding through midweek. The concern here is Tuesday night and Wednesday. Widespread showers for most spots, localized heavy rain. The greatest impacts for this, not for the Champlain Valley, not for the Northeast Kingdom, it's for southern Vermont in particular, especially the southern Green Mountains and southeastern Vermont. Also, we could see some localized problem spots in the Adirondacks. Again, not everyone is seeing enough rain to prompt flash flooding, but there could be a few areas that do. At this time, the main stem rivers, the larger rivers, look to primarily stay below flood stage, but there could be some creeks, rivers rising very quickly. Now, even this evening, we do have some showers. Storms that have popped up. We have one just popped up over Newport. Might be hearing some rumbles of thunder there. We've also seen some activity in the North Country, Clinton County. Most of that's to the north now, but still some showers working across the northern Champlain Islands. And we've seen some activity pulsing up over the central southern Green Mountains and drifting off to the east. Most of these pulse up, pulse down, and then weaken. So this activity will continue to taper off once we lose daylight tonight, quieting down overnight, but then we get active again tomorrow afternoon into tomorrow night. Details on how much rain we're forecasting where ahead.
3: Thank you, Jess. Could southern Vermont become a hotspot for religious education?
1: A Florida-based evangelist is taking over the defunct Green Mountain College and plans to turn it into a future hub of religious education.

0: Channel 3's Calvin Cutler sat down with him for an exclusive interview to hear his plans and what it means for Pulteney.
1: After the school closed in 2019, it was bought by Whistlepig founder Raj Bhakta, who recently said that he'd give away the campus if it was going to a Christian organization with the aim of revitalizing the United States and Western civilization. And Tommy Zito says he's the one to deliver on that vision.
2: And I'm an evangelist, which means I bring the good news.
1: The 100-acre campus in the Rutland County town of Pulteney was built in 1834, originally founded as a Methodist academy. If Zito, a Florida-based evangelist, achieves his goal, it may once again become a religious school.
2: I'm talking about flipping the hearts of people back to God, that they know that there's a God that loves them and has a great plan for their life.
1: Zito is the founder of the nonprofit American Awakening, and he wants to create Z University. He travels the world, preaching sermons to large crowds with the aim of spreading gospel and helping people find faith. He says America is in the middle of a great awakening, a period of intense religious revival.
3: Why set up the school in Vermont?
2: This is a place where it's fresh and there's a mindset of what Christianity is, and honestly, it's wrong.
1: Zito isn't alone. Monday, contractors and religious volunteers from across the region traveled to Pulteney, sizing up and cleaning up the derelict campus. Z University is still in the accreditation process, but Zito says he wants to host and educate up to 1,000 students at any time about Christianity. They would then spread their word of faith across the Northeast. The town of Pulteney has a big interest in what happens here.
4: It's been a little bit of activity on the campus, but not nearly as much as we had previously.
1: Mark Lambert lives next door to the former Green Mountain College campus and hopes Z University brings foot traffic to town.
4: You would think that the community would benefit as far as your shops, your restaurants, and rental properties perhaps as well.
1: The school has not yet been transferred to Zito. Bhakta estimated the campus cost over $1 million annually to keep the lights on. IRS documents show from 2016 to 2021, Zito's nonprofit raised an annual average of $153,000.
3: How do you financially look to keep this going?
2: People give towards vision. They give towards vision. They don't give towards debt. They don't give towards this or that. They give towards a visionary leadership and saying, I see that. That's a need.
1: This is the first weekend Zito is bringing people to campus. He wants to begin religious classes next fall. Reporting in Pulteney, Calvin Cutler, Channel 3 News.
5: Calvin Cutler, thank you. We are learning more tonight about what caused a deadly plane crash near Saranac Lake, New York, 2 weeks ago. The National Transportation Safety Board released its preliminary report. They say the same night as the crash, the pilot, 70-year-old Gabriel Jasper, flew from a New Jersey airport to the Adirondack Regional Airport. The NTSB says he picked up two family members, his daughter Gabriella Hillgrube and his two-year-old granddaughter Juliana, and took off to return home. The plane only reached about 125 feet above ground before crashing a mile later. Home security footage from nearby included an engine noise followed by the sound of the crash. All three on board were killed. The NTSB says the investigation is still underway.
0: New video tonight of a boat that went up in flames on Lake Champlain. The U.S. Coast Guard and Clinton County Sheriff's Office now investigating the cause. Colchester police say just after 3 o'clock Saturday afternoon, a Mayday distress call went out over the emergency channel. It was about a boat on fire near Valcour Island. Two people were reported in the water. By the time police got there, they say the people were safely on board another vessel, unharmed. Crews were able to put that fire out. The charred boat, which is a total loss, was towed to land. And a car goes off the road on Interstate 89 this afternoon. The Honda Element you see there loaded onto a tow truck after the crash on the southbound lane in Bolton. Vermont State Police tell us the car hit a guardrail and then crashed. Police have cleared the scene.
5: Burlington is making the city more walk and bike friendly, but it's coming at the cost of some parking spaces.
0: Channel 3's Abigail Sachs joins us now live from Main Street. Abby, what's the trade-off here?
6: Yeah, Darren and Kat, good evening. Here on Main Street, this where I'm walking used to be diagonal parking spaces, but as you can see now, the sidewalk is extended, offering more walking space, and they added this bike lane and a few other additions. And I spoke to people if they think that trade-off is worth it.
7: When I come down here, I have to like put in time to park.
8: It's like a drive around and hope for the best.
9: Visitor Anthony Williams, coming from Massachusetts, rented a car and drove up. He says

0: parking here wasn't too much of a hassle and got lucky with an on-street spot.
1: I didn't really know where to look, so it's just like I drove and I saw an open spot as someone was leaving, so I pulled in.
0: According to the Department of Public Works, there are approximately 3,000 parking spaces throughout downtown between municipal lots, on-street parking, and garages. For Underhill residents Kate Lucier and Jacob Sayer, they say if you know where to look, you can easily find a spot.
2: If you've lived here long enough, you know to, like, you go down around to the bottom of the garage and then you're, like, right next to the street.
0: On the Main Street corridor, around 60% of the space used to be devoted to road. Now it's dedicated to wider sidewalks, shorter crossings, a bike lane, more seating space, new trees, and art installations. About 67 parking spots were removed for this.
2: I do think the art installations are amazing.
3: Yeah.
2: I love them.
3: Yeah.
2: So. Seems worth it to me.
0: But for others, finding parking feels like a chore every time.
4: I always feel like I have to do like four loops before I can actually find where to park.
0: Maeve Serenese lives in Williston but works just off Church Street. She says losing parking spots pose challenges for commuters like her.
4: It's nice to encourage walking, but I also think it's hard for people who like live outside of the city and like need to come in for things like working or shopping.
1: While it's walkable, once you've parked, if there's less spots to park, I feel like then eventually you run into the issue of, like, I know I've been the type of person, even where I've lived previously, where it's like, if I have to go through the headache of finding a parking spot, I just don't even bother.
5: And even though spots were lost here on Main Street, the city tells me that they added 20 spots over at Edmond School and another 20 on South Champlain Street. They also tell me that the downtown garage on College Street usually has excess parking for drivers. Reporting live in Burlington, Abigail Sachs, Channel 3 News.
6: Abby, thank you. The magical summer continues for Vermont Green.
7: After the women's team made it all the way to the USL W national final in their inaugural season, the men are now just one victory away from back-to-back titles in the USL2. Jack Fitzsimmons joins us live now. And Jack, I was watching last night's game. No shortage of goals from the green.
8: Yeah, there certainly were, and it certainly has been a fun summer for soccer fans in our region. We got to watch the Men's World Cup return to the U.S. for the first time in more than three decades, and VGFC has continued this wild run. Neither team has dropped a game before penalty kicks now for more than 2 years. The boys in green headed back to the USL2 national final this coming weekend after a thoroughly dominant performance down in Texas. The Vermonters ripping Asheville City out of North Carolina 4-0 in Friday's Eastern Conference final before they absolutely poured it on in the second half of Sunday's national semifinal against the homestanding Laredo Heat. Ryan Zelfro's hat trick leading the way in that, get this, 7-1 victory. Now, as we mentioned, VGFC just one win away from becoming USL2's first repeat national champion in more than two decades. They're going to have to go on the road again to get it done. We'll have more on the green coming up in just a little bit. Darren and Kat, back to you.
6: Thanks a lot, Jack. Still ahead, testing and treatment, no doctor needed. 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
7: And the long road to recovery.
9: 2 years later, the town of Linden is still rebuilding from devastating flooding. I'm Adam Sullivan. Coming up, we'll tell you why residents on this road will be experiencing more delays.
6: Plus, perfect porcelain pieces that are made in Vermont.
10: This is one of my absolute favorite bowls.
6: Kiana shows us these cool creations coming up at 6:30.
11: And a few stray thunderstorms out there this evening. That activity tapering off as the night goes on, giving us a partly cloudy night. Staying a bit milder, temperatures ranging through the 60s overnight. A drier start to your Tuesday morning, but once again, we're seeing scattered downpours and thunderstorms popping up. A better chance to see one tomorrow afternoon. And that leads us into a night of localized heavy downpours for part of our region. And we're watching the concern for some pockets of flash flooding into Wednesday. Your full forecast, including the rainfall forecast, after the break.
12: Well, this is all the stuff we decided not to move.
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10: A new law expands your options for getting care.
11: Starting this fall, you may be able to get tested and treated for common illnesses right at your local pharmacy.
10: Channel 3's Lizzie Jensen joins us in the studio now with the latest on how it works and when you can expect access. Lizzie.
12: Kat and Darren, it's called Test and Treat. Signed into law last month by Governor Phil Scott, the state is now tapping into $195 million in federal funds, part of a five-year rural health transformation program to make it happen. The number of primary care physicians in Vermont has been declining for 10 years. Right now, there are fewer than in the year 2000, according to the Vermont Department of Health. As a result, patients struggle to get quick care for common illnesses. Health Commissioner Dr. Rick Hildebrandt says that comes at a cost.
13: And when primary care access is stressed, what we often see is people with these conditions will use higher cost venues, things like urgent cares or emergency departments.
12: Last month, Governor Phil Scott signed the Test and Treat bill into law, allowing pharmacies to test and treat common illnesses like the flu, strep, and COVID. Dr. Hildebrandt hopes the law will ease that pressure, especially in rural areas.
13: By allowing people who have symptoms of the flu or of COVID or of a strep throat to go to a pharmacy, it opens up more venues that someone can go to receive care if they're concerned they have these conditions.
12: State officials are still working out protocols, but Kinney Drugs has already signed on for all 23 Vermont locations, expecting to roll out in time for flu season in September.
14: So when Test and Treat was, you know, talked about, we were very excited to be able to expand the scope of practice for pharmacists. And one of the biggest reasons for this is that, you know, pharmacies are in pretty much all corners of our state. And we're a very rural state here in Vermont.
12: But Dr. Hildebrandt doesn't expect every pharmacy will be able to sign on.
13: Frankly, this requires a significant size of a program. They have to have the resources to actually do this. And some of our pharmacies, the staff are really overtaxed as it is. But it's an option.
12: Pharmacies had to apply for federal grant funds to participate. Kathy Benoit runs Northern Tier Center for Health, known as NOTCH, a network of health centers and pharmacies in Franklin and Grand Isle counties. She chose not to apply, saying the program wasn't the right fit.
15: In pharmacy, you don't have a schedule. So it's very hard to have what we felt would be appropriate staffing in order to deal with those people that were walking in looking for those services to test and treat them.
12: Benoit also has concerns about information sharing, worried critical health data might not be passed along to primary care providers.
15: An important aspect of primary care that you need to know every aspect of a person's healthcare.
12: But Benoit believes this is a good program and is glad the state is taking action to expand rural health access.
15: I think that the concept most certainly is a good idea, and I think in some communities it essentially would work and could work.
12: The Rural Health Transformation Fund is part of a larger federal rural healthcare initiative passed by Congress last year. Dr. Hildebrandt says Test and Treat is just one of several initiatives Vermont is pursuing with those funds as the state works to expand healthcare access across rural communities. Live in studio, Lizzie Jensen, Channel 3 News.
11: Lizzie, thank you. Well, a lot of our lawns are dry, the rivers, the lakes, they're running low in the north, but parts of the southern part of the state, they could get too much rain this week.
4: Yeah, that's exactly the concern through Wednesday in particular, tomorrow night into Wednesday. Most of us, it's going to be great to help give us some of that needed rain, but where it's too much, that's where we could see some pockets of flash flooding. So we do have a first alert weather day for your Wednesday, and some of that even starts Tuesday night into Wednesday. So if you're in southern Vermont, if you're in flood-prone areas, especially in southeastern Vermont, pay especially close attention to conditions over the next day or so. We do see another round of downpours, thunderstorms, starting tomorrow afternoon. Not everyone getting hit, but if you do, localized heavy downpours. And then what we get on top of that is what would drive any potential flood concerns through Wednesday. Still showery through Thursday, but not as intense in terms of the rainfall amount. So here's that latest rainfall forecast. Again, generally most of us in the north country between 3/4 of an inch and 2 inches, but there is concerns for some localized pockets of 2 to 3, 3.5 inches in parts of the Adirondacks. Again, this is going to be very dependent on where these downpours set up tomorrow, but in general there's going to be more moisture to the south and less moisture to the north through Wednesday. So that means for a lot of northern Vermont, Franklin County, parts of the Northeast Kingdom, we're generally in the 1/4 to 1.25 inch range, getting closer to 1 to 2 inches through Washington County, Chittenden, Caledonia County. There could be some localized heavier amounts, so that's why we can't rule out isolated flash flood risk even in central Vermont, but the further south you go, that's where we have better potential to see locally, not just 1 to 2 inches, but pockets of 2 to 4 inches locally, up to 3, 3.5 inches. And then when you go further south, this area here, so if you're in the higher terrain, especially of Bennington, Windham County, and really most of Windham County and even parts of Windsor County, that's where we could see widespread 2 to 4, but locally 4 to 6 inches of rainfall, and that's when it becomes too much. So there's that level 2 slight risk for scattered flash flooding into Wednesday. Still can't rule out a localized problem spots for central or even northern areas, but mostly northern areas are looking okay at this time. So here's tomorrow. Another round of downpours firing up through the afternoon, but notice that moisture just keeps lifting north through the overnight, and it's these darker greens, these yellows, that do give us those heavier rainfall amounts. So again, that's where we would see those higher end amounts. Still seeing some leftover showers all the way into Thursday. So cloudier and cooler, anywhere from sort of just a showery, slightly sticky few days to potentially an impactful few days with the showers, the storms. Tomorrow morning starting out in the 60s, topping out in the upper 70s to low 80s. Then we do have that wet stretch through midweek. By Friday and Saturday, looking a bit nicer though.
10: Jess, thank you. It's been almost 2 years to the day since the town of Linden was walloped by back-to-back summer flooding events.
11: And as Channel 3's Adam Sullivan shows us, repairs are still being made.
9: It's a road here in Lindenville that was devastated by flooding and closed for months. And now residents who live along this road are preparing for yet another inconvenience. Motorists turning onto the Red Village Road from Route 5 are greeted with signage warning of a closure ahead. Two temporary bridges a little further north are being replaced with permanent spans. The $5 million project will take several months to complete. Those who use the road often will be detoured 5 to 10 miles out of their way. People like Danielle Lacalade, who lives in nearby Kirby.
16: It's kind of a pain in the butt. You definitely go to town a lot less.
9: This section of Linden was rocked by flooding in 2024. More than 3/4 of a mile of paved road was washed away, along with the two bridges. Lacalade was stranded in her home for 2 days.
16: I mean, I had all the supplies and everything I needed, but it was kind of nerve-wracking, and I was worried for all the other people that were affected.
9: It took months to fully reopen the road with the temporary bridges. The permanent fixes are the last piece of the puzzle.
17: We're getting started on our final project of trying to get back to whole.
9: The town suffered more than $17 million in infrastructure damages in total. FEMA is picking up 75% of the bill, with state funds covering the majority of the rest.
14: We're thankful that we are going to get help, but in the interim, short term, we've had to take out lines of credit for this, so we're still working our way through the paperwork.
9: Big rigs rolling up and down the road are evidence the work is not over yet.
14: It has been a difficult and long 2 years for sure.
9: And the headache continues.

0: continues for some.
1: You make sure you plan ahead so that there's a lot fewer issues.
2: Both permanent bridges are expected to be complete with the road reopening to traffic mid-November. Reporting from Lindenville, Adam Sullivan, Channel 3 News.
3: Adam, thank you. Still ahead on the Channel 3 News at 6. A breakthrough in fighting foodborne illnesses discovered in Vermont. What it is.
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23: Peter Pan here. You know, I thought growing up would be the worst. But then I found a way to hack adulthood. It's called AAA. With AAA, it's all about the perks. Just like being a kid. Except with better snacks and no bedtime. Yes, it pays to be a member.
4: It's a passport that doesn't require a trip across international borders, and it's on its way to Plattsburgh.
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24: Starting Saturday, a new initiative kicks off across the Lake City with a goal of fostering community and connecting people to businesses in Plattsburgh.
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26: It's to encourage downtown business traffic, encourage small business shopping throughout the Plattsburgh area.
25: Founder of Unitary America, Garrett Monette, says it's a partnership with Plattsburgh Pulse. Here's how it works. Monette says 20 businesses are on board. He says you can get the books from El Dorado or online. For each store you visit, you can get a stamp. If you complete the passport by the end of the campaign, that he says you could win a $1,000 prize. Businesses say it's a way to meet new people and also to get exposure.
27: It's going to connect with a bunch of people. You could probably even make new friends here.
28: It's to get people in that door the first time to see, because a lot of people don't know what's here. So when they come in, they're like, oh, I didn't realize. That's one of the biggest comments we get is, I didn't realize you had all these different stuff to offer.
25: A campaign that Monette hopes brings the North Country closer together.
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25: For a chance at the grand prize, you can turn in your completed passport on August 28th at the Fourth Friday inaugural events at the Durkee Street parking lot. 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
0: 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Now, Allie Richards is running for governor to lower costs, build housing, and stand up to Donald Trump. 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
2: A Florida evangelist and a group of volunteers at the former Green Mountain College campus in Pulteney today, sizing up the future of what they're calling Z University. Tommy Zito is taking over the defunct college and plans to turn it into a future hub of religious education. The aim is to have up to 1,000 people attend so they can conduct religious crusades of their own.
1: A step forward for the pedestrian safety advocates in South Burlington today. Earlier this afternoon, a ceremonial groundbreaking for the walk and bike bridge. City leaders say the project, when complete, will give people a safer way to walk, bike, and roll over the highway away from the busy exit 14 ramps. The city expects the first phase to open to the public in late 2028.
2: Three people killed and at least four others hurt in a shooting at a food festival near Seattle's Space Needle. Officers arrested a 15-year-old in connection with the shootout, which police now say involved three shooters targeting each other. One of the shooters is dead, the other still on the run.
3: And some beneficial rain on the way for many, but for others, a bit too much could be on the way midweek, which is why we have flagged Tuesday night into Wednesday as First Alert Weather Day. Most of us are going to be seeing some wet weather with widespread showers, but locally heavy amounts are likely, especially the further south you are. So northern areas not expecting much in the way of impacts aside from beneficial rain, but southern Vermont in particular, especially the southern Green Mountains, southeastern Vermont, and even some Adirondack communities could see some areas of flash flooding through midweek. We'll be talking about the latest with the rain forecast ahead.
1: Yes, thank you. After decades working as an art dealer, a Vermont woman decided she wanted to get her hands dirty.
2: Channel 3's Kiana Burke shows us how her Made in Vermont ceramic creations are getting attention from all over.
4: Stepping into the ceramics shop of Stephanie Grace, you quickly get a feel for her signature style. 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
5: So a lot of it is inspired by nature. So for instance, the wavy lines in the mug or these bowls, they come from the bottom of the ocean.
4: Growing up on the shores of Lake Champlain, Grace always had a love for the outdoors.
5: I was always kind of teased as a child for being feral.
4: It's that love that inspires the artwork she makes as an adult. But her journey to art wasn't conventional.
5: I loved making as a child. I used to actually, ironically, dig the clay out of the banks and like form little pots. And I was always making, I was always creating, but I was always told in school that I couldn't make anything. And I took it to heart and I believed it.
4: But she found another way in.
5: I still loved art and wanted to promote it in the world. I was an art dealer for 20 years before I ever made anything. A girlfriend who's an artist who always said, you're an artist,

0: you haven't found your material. And I said, found? I haven't even looked. And clay was really the first thing I ever touched, and it just, it was my language instantly.
1: Wow, what was the first thing you made? Do you remember?
0: It was a little pinch bowl, and it came out of, it's funny you asked that, it came out of the kiln. I was looking at it, and somebody took it right out of my hands and said, I want to buy that. And that's kind of why all of this started. Everything I made just kept leaving.
2: Now she spends her days creating, always experimenting, finding new ways of expressing herself through her chosen medium.
0: Actually catching me at a really funny time. The black is brand new. It just came out of the kiln last week.
2: Some of her favorite pieces, the ones that bring people together.
0: So this is one of my absolute favorite bowls. It's kind of the number one thing that's gifted for weddings. Everyone buys this guy.
2: The ones that challenge her.
0: This is the number one seller, so it's a very organic shape. Huge bowl, incredibly hard to make. I can only make so many at a time.
2: And the ones that teach her something new.
0: Porcelain is notoriously difficult to work with. It is a little bit like working with cream cheese. It doesn't have a lot of structure, but this porcelain, the black, is a lot like working with room temperature butter. It just, it doesn't want to hold a shape at all, so that I got to work this big with it, I was thrilled. It was a really long, intense, laborious 3 weeks of playing with clay, but I learned a lot.
2: Her pieces have now found a home with people from all around. It's what she says makes the countless hours of work in her studio all the more special.
0: It's huge. It's really heartwarming because sometimes you think, oh, I just have this retail store selling stuff, and it's not that at all.
1: That's so much more.
0: Yeah.
2: Made in Waitsfield, Vermont. Kiana Burks, Channel 3 News.
3: Beautiful stuff. Kiana, thank you. The search continues for a suspect involved in a chaotic car crash over the weekend.
4: Plus, new treatment for tummy troubles.
5: A new breakthrough at the University of Vermont could change the way that scientists treat salmonella, one of the most common foodborne illnesses in the United States. How a 20-year-long research study has led to a new promising discovery.
6: Anthony Constantino grew up on the factory floor and loves American workers. He created thousands of upstate jobs by treating his customers great and his employees better. His opponent, Blake Gendebien, hates American workers. Blake calls American workers drunks with low self-worth and prefers illegal immigrants. He even paid to bail an illegal criminal out of jail. While Constantino has a career of caring for Americans, Gendebien's entire track record shows he prefers illegals over American workers. This November, vote to help American workers. Vote Anthony Constantino.
7: I'm Anthony Constantino, and I approve this message.
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3: A breakthrough at the University of Vermont, shedding light on how our bodies fight salmonella.
4: Researchers say this study could have a ripple effect and could change the way we treat other foodborne diarrheic illnesses. Channel 3's Cassie Lathrop explains why.
5: After 20 years of research on salmonella, Dr. Lee Nadler of the University of Vermont has uncovered a new hidden defense in the body that treats salmonella, one that she hopes will help scientists discover new treatments to fight off foodborne illness.
14: Salmonella is one of the leading causes of foodborne poison-related hospitalizations and deaths in the world. The CDC estimates the bacteria alone causes 1.35 million infections, more than 26,000 hospitalizations, and 420 deaths per year. For the last two decades, Dr. Lee Nadler, a professor of microbiology and molecular genetics, has dedicated her work to understanding how salmonella survives and what our bodies do to treat it.
15: I saw a very famous scientist give a seminar about salmonella, and it just made me really want to work on salmonella and try and figure out why.
14: Most healthy people are able to recover from salmonella without requiring medical treatment. However, for young children, elderly, and those with weakened immune systems, the infection can spread throughout the body and become life-threatening. Now, Nadler and her research team have discovered a way the body protects itself from infections. Through growing models of the intestinal tract, they found out that specialized cells lining the intestine can limit salmonella's access to essential metals like iron and manganese, restricting access to nutrients the bacteria needs to grow.
15: We grow these intestinal models in the lab, and then we infect them with salmonella. And then we use microscopy a lot to look at what the salmonella are doing.
14: Dr. Nadler says the discovery could eventually help scientists develop new treatments for the infection by strengthening the body's own pre-existing natural defense system.
15: What we're hoping is that we can maybe tweak those to influence the way that they can starve the salmonella of the nutrients, but not influence the way that we're absorbing the nutrients. We don't want to starve ourselves, we only want to starve the salmonella.
14: While her research focuses on salmonella, she says the findings could help scientists better understand other bacterial illnesses that cause diarrhea. But Nadler says this research method does not apply to every foodborne illness. For example, cyclospora, that has recently been connected to iceberg lettuce from Taylor Farms, is caused by a parasite, not a bacterium. Because the infections react differently within the body, Dr. Nadler's research approach cannot be applied.
15: There are not too many similarities between the two, so I don't know that our research can help with cyclospora infections, but it certainly can help with any kind of infections that target that intestinal lining.
14: The next step for Dr. Nadler's team is to examine other metal transporters present within the gut to understand how they may also work to fight off infectious disease. Researchers say understanding these natural defense systems can lead to new treatments, not just for salmonella, but other bacterial infections as well.
5: The research is still in its early stages, so will not change the way that doctors are treating salmonella in hospitals today. But Dr. Nadler says it's crucial to understand how the body naturally fights off bacteria to understand and shape future treatments for foodborne illness. Reporting in Burlington, Cassie Lathrop, Channel 3 News.
3: Cassie, thank you. Well, it's been dry around these parts, Jess.
16: It has. You know, I was walking around outside earlier and the grass is all dry, crunchy. And the reason for that, in Burlington at least, is because we've only seen a little over an inch of rain for the entire month. And it's been multiple days since we've had any rain. We're more than 2.25 inches below normal for the month now in terms of rainfall. But some spots did manage to pick up more, especially earlier in the month. Places like Starksboro, Stamford have seen more than 4 inches this month. So it really depends on your location. But I say this to say, while some areas aren't in as much of a deficit as Burlington, it has been dry for multiple days at a time. That is going to help us out with the rainfall going into later this week, which means the rivers, the streams can take on a bit more water. But also, we do need the rain in some spots. So it's kind of that double-edged sword. For most of us in the northern half of the area, we're talking about beneficial rainfall, so not anything too concerning. Generally 3/4 of an inch to 2 inches for a lot of the north country, but there could be some localized higher pockets, could cause a couple isolated problem spots. Notice how most of northern Vermont on this map is shaded in green. That's anywhere from 1/4 inch to 1.25 inches, 1 to 2 inches, mainly for parts of Washington County, most of the Northeast Kingdom. But notice how when you get into central Vermont, central Green Mountains, even parts of the upper valley, Valley. There is some darker, brighter oranges, reds on here. There could be some localized spots that see in excess of 2-4 inches of rain, especially parts of far southern Vermont, where we could see localized 4-6 inches or even locally a bit more of rainfall. And that's where we would have concerns for pockets of flash flooding through Wednesday. So there's no guarantee of how much any specific community is going to get, but I would say the further south you are, pay very close attention.

0: attention to rainfall over the next couple days. There could be areas of flash flooding. If you're in northern areas, we're on pace to get some rain that's going to help us out with the dry grass and brush out there. Still damp through Thursday, better by Friday, Saturday.
1: Jess, thank you. A Bennington man faces attempted murder charges after a chaotic car crash over the weekend. Happened Saturday afternoon at the intersection of Park and Spring Streets. Bennington police saying a Subaru was going down Park Street when it crashed into three parked cars, flipping one onto its roof. Police say three people were inside the Subaru. The driver, a 38-year-old man, had been shot after a fight broke out. He's in critical condition. One of the passengers in the car, the man on your screen, is charged with attempted murder and reckless endangerment. He is in the hospital, too, but police say he'll be arrested when he's released. Police say there was a fourth person in the car who ran away before they got there, and officers are still looking for them. Two people arrested following a fight in downtown Burlington. Burlington police say 24-year-old Shantaya Miles and 35-year-old Tyler Sears lured a man Saturday morning on to St. Paul Street. And they say Miles and Sears stole $80 from him, and then a fight broke out between the man and Sears. Police say Sears pulled out a knife and cut the victim's face. Both Miles and Sears took off. They were eventually arrested. Burlington police say Sears has 25 previous convictions.
2: Next, wildfires threaten thousands of homes in Europe.
1: And political problems.
3: President Trump works to downplay economic concerns while visiting a battleground state. I'm Natalie Brand with what Americans are saying about affordability and the conflict with Iran in a new CBS News poll.
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1: After nearly 2 weeks of U.S. and Iran trading strikes, there is a lull in the fighting amid indirect negotiations over the Strait of Hormuz.
2: It comes as President Trump is also trying to focus on the economy with less than 100 days until the November midterms. Natalie Brand has the latest from the White House.
3: Visiting the battleground state of Michigan Monday afternoon, President Trump argued the economy is improving under his watch.
13: Costs are going down rapidly.
3: While at a General Motors facility, he touted his administration's investments in manufacturing.
13: We are doing unbelievably well as a country. We're building more auto factories and more plants than at any time in the history of our country.
3: But a new CBS News poll finds the vast majority of Americans don't feel like the president is focused enough on lowering prices. With the midterms just months away, Democratic

0: voters saying it's been harder than the Trump administration expected.
1: I think we probably didn't understand what it would take, so I don't know where this is headed, to be honest.
2: There has been a lull in fighting over the last few days. As both Iran and the U.S. said Monday, progress has been made in indirect talks over control of the Strait of Hormuz.
3: I think there's a good chance that something could happen, and if it does, good. If it doesn't, we go back to doing what we were doing 2 days ago.
2: President Trump also downplayed concerns about dwindling defense stockpiles, even as some within the administration have warned about supplies of air defense interceptors and precision-guided weapons. Natalie Brand, CBS News, The White House.
4: Massive wildfires overseas have forced about 300,000 people to leave their homes in Spain and France. More than 2,500 firefighters are battling to stop the spread of France's largest fire this year, which is threatening the wine city of Bordeaux. Not far from there, a Tennessee woman is trapped in her vacation home with her two children.
5: Where I am, this enormous forest that takes 45 minutes to drive through to get to the airport, and then the airport, and the entire enormous forest is on fire, and there's only one road that goes through the forest. There's only one road, and that road is on fire.
4: She says she had earplugs in overnight and missed the evacuation order. Last month was Western Europe's hottest June ever recorded, and European scientists say that heat and drought fueled these destructive fires.
6: All right, coming up in sports, we've got the plays of the week in the top three on three.
7: I'm Matt Gutman. Tonight for The Good Stuff, the summer's blockbuster movie, The Odyssey, has people turning to the source material, a 2,800-year-old epic Greek poem. We'll explain everything you need to know coming up on the CBS Evening News.
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2: The Vermont Green Men are headed back to the USL 2 National Final after an utterly dominant weekend down in Texas. The boys in green getting on Asheville City early and often in Friday's Eastern Conference Final. And then, after battling with the host Laredo Heat for about an hour, the Vermonters absolutely blew their national semifinal wide open over the final 30 minutes. The biggest key to that? Well, that was Ryan Zellifrou, who tallied three goals and an assist in that 7-1 win. That put Zellifrou up to 10 goals on the season, with contributions on numerous other tallies for the club. And head coach Chris Taylor says Zellifrou's continued growth is a huge part of the team's success this year.
3: Yeah, people like Ryan Zellifrou, he's a big game player. He wants the responsibility. He wants to, you know, put the team on his shoulders a little bit. And he leads with his work rate. It's incredible to see a guy so talented who works as hard as he does. And he earned every goal. None of those goals were given to him. He earned every single one. And we're so proud of him because he's been with us from the start of his college career, seeing him mature, seeing him grow into, you know, a legend for our club. But he's just a fantastic guy to be around.
2: Big news out of the Bronx this afternoon. Cody Bellinger left the Yankees win over the Phillies on Saturday after suffering a lower body injury. The club confirming today that was a grade 2 hamstring strain that is likely going to sideline Belly for the next 4 to 6 weeks. It's a tough blow for a lineup that's already missing both Aaron Judge and Giancarlo Stanton. Bellinger hitting a hair under 260 with 11 homers and 53 RBI so far this year. It's going to be interesting to see how that affects the Yankees' decision-making process. The trade deadline is just 1 week from today. Well, plays from the track, diamond, and of course the pitch make up this week's top three on three. At number three, Justin Prescott was absolutely dominant in Thursday's late model feature at Thunder Road's midseason championships. Prescott started on the front row, but everyone in his rear view within a couple of laps, and he would coast to a second career victory. At number two, Franklin County Post One taking on Ludlow in the Legion Baseball State Tournament Saturday. Check out Carson Naveau stabbing the excuse me grounder barehanded, takes it to second for the inning ending out. However, Ludlow would go on to win that game. But it is hard to beat a three-goal, one-assist performance in a national semifinal. Vermont Green's Ryan Zellifrou getting the party going on Sunday night by opening the scoring. He then assisted F.A. Aurora on the second goal and took this game over in a two-minute span in the second half. VGFC trying to repeat as the number one team in USL 2. Zellifrou number one in this week's top three on three. It is a hot dog hysteria night for the Monsters. Be sure to join us for highlights at 11 with Sports. I'm Jack Fitzsimmons.
4: Well, a few pockets of downpours, some rumbles of thunder this evening. That activity quieting down later on this evening. Tomorrow starting out dry, but we're watching again for scattered downpours, thunderstorms into the afternoon and evening. A few more of us seeing those tomorrow, and then we stay wet into Tuesday evening, Tuesday night, Wednesday, especially for southern Vermont, which is why we're flagging it as a first alert weather day. A few communities, mainly south, could see a little too much rain, which could cause some pockets of flash flooding through Wednesday, so pay especially close attention if you live in those areas. Still a couple showers through Thursday.
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5: From ABC News, I'm Stephanie Officer. A Los Angeles judge has now ruled there is enough evidence to put singer David, real name David Burke, on trial for the death and dismemberment of 14-year-old Celeste Rivas Hernandez. LADA Nathan Hockman says his office is still weighing whether to seek the death penalty in the case. Burke has pleaded not guilty. His attorneys say there's insufficient evidence for murder.
6: Judge Charlene Olmedo held David Anthony Burke, who goes by the name of a singer, David, spelled D4VT, to answer for the horrific and barbaric killing of a 14-year-old at the time, Celeste Rivas Hernandez.
5: Reaction from legal experts after Brian Koberger filed new court documents to challenge his conviction in the Idaho college murders. ABC News legal contributor Bernarda Villalona says it may be easier to argue over counsel than reverse his guilty plea last year.
7: It's going to be very difficult to withdraw a plea, especially since the judge went to great extent in determining whether this plea was entered into knowingly and to make sure that he, one, understood the charges, understood what the promised past sentence is, and also, number three, understood what rights he was waiving by entering a plea.
5: Kansas Chiefs head coach Andy Reid says the team's thoughts and prayers are with offensive coordinator Eric Bieniemy, whose wife was allegedly shot by the couple's son. ABC's Rena Roy reports police say the shooting happened at Bieniemy's Virginia home last night.
8: The couple's son, 27-year-old Elijah Bieniemy, arrested and charged with malicious wounding, use of a firearm in commission of a felony, and discharge of a firearm inside of a dwelling. He's being held without bond at a detention center in Virginia and had not yet entered a plea.
5: Bieniemy's wife is described as being in stable condition. You're listening to ABC News.
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5: OpenAI chief executive Sam Altman heads to the White House this

0: this week to seek approval for the company's most powerful model yet.
1: The system, capable of solving an 80-year-old math problem, could also take on complex tasks for businesses and the government. But that same ability to act more independently is also raising safety concerns. After OpenAI's system was able to hack into another AI platform called Hugging Face during a security test. Hugging Face's CEO calls the hack unprecedented.
0: ABC's Sophie Flay. The Tate brothers will remain in jail for another 2 weeks. A judge set a detention hearing for August 13th for Andrew and Tristan Tate, who are fighting extradition to the UK, where they're wanted on charges of rape and human trafficking. Beef prices have been high for quite some time, but the Trump administration is trying to address that.
2: A major reason for soaring beef prices is the ban on imports of Mexican livestock imposed last year to keep the parasitic New World screwworm out of the U.S. cattle herd. The screwworm came anyway and has been detected in 42 animals in 15 Texas counties. Now the U.S. is lifting the cattle import ban in hopes of pushing down beef prices.
0: That's ABC's Jim Ryan. Singer Carly Simon reveals she's been diagnosed with Parkinson's disease and was recently treated for skin cancer. The 83-year-old says she could not walk without considerable help. I'm Stephanie Officer, ABC News.
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7: Most of us are nice, dry, and seasonable this evening with partly cloudy skies and temperatures in the 80s, but there are still a few showers and downpours in the higher elevations, and some of those may drift from the mountains, bringing a few showers to the lower elevations. Overnight will be dry but muggy, and more clouds will be moving in ahead of more rain chances through tomorrow afternoon. Showers and downpours move in through the afternoon and continue all the way through the evening into the overnight hours. I'm Channel 3 First Alert Meteorologist Allison Black.
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4: Most of us are nice, dry, and seasonable this evening with partly cloudy skies and temperatures in the 80s, but there are still a few showers and downpours in the higher elevations, and some of those may drift from the mountains, bringing a few showers to the lower elevations. Overnight will be dry but muggy, and more clouds will be moving in ahead of more rain chances through tomorrow afternoon. Showers and downpours move in through the afternoon and continue all the way through the evening into the overnight hours. I'm Channel 3 First Alert meteorologist Allison Black.
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0: 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She said, hold everything in your hands lightly. 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
0: Oh, she's amazing. When I saw that come up for the quote of the day, I was like, I love her.